It's hard to say that I'd rather stay awake when I'm asleep, because my dreams are bursting at the seams.

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1: It's 7 o'clock. Good morning. I'm Tara Duggan. TDs are returning early from their summer break today to debate changes to fuel supports. Yesterday, Cabinet signed off on plans to extend the reductions in excise duty for fuel. The reversal had been due to take effect from September the 1st on a gradual basis, but the cuts will now be phased out between November and February instead. People Before Profits' Paul Murphy says it clearly shows just how out of touch the government is.
2: The fact that they've had to recall the Dáil to stop petrol and diesel prices going up in the middle of a cost of living crisis from next week illustrates the fact that, I mean, they didn't see that this was going to be a problem when clearly we saw it would be a problem. Anyone who knew that petrol and diesel prices were due to go up at the start of September, then again in November and again, knew this was going to be a problem.
1: The Roads Minister will meet the RSA and Transport Infrastructure Ireland today to discuss wrong-way driving on motorways. It comes following a series of incidents, including the crash on the M9, which saw five teenagers killed and four members of another family injured earlier this month. Gardaí and officials from the Department of Transport and the Department of Justice will also be at today's talks. The Transport Minister, Dara O'Brien, says they're looking for solutions.
3: TII and our other state agencies, we've talked about this. We have a very good system for visually monitoring our motorway network and our tunnels across the country. I've been in the control centre, we'll see that, but looking at early detection of these type of incidents as well.
1: Authorities in Nepal and China say there could be more flooding in areas devastated by a collapsed glacier. Lakes on either side of the border in the Himalayas are now at risk of overflowing. Rescuers are still searching for survivors from the initial disaster, which has now claimed the lives of at least 469 people. Sky's Cordelia Lynch is in Dungay in Nepal and says there are chaotic scenes.
4: So many local people trying to escape on motorbikes. A lot trying to get to higher ground. Panic set in immediately. Rescue teams telling us to get out. Everyone trying to flee as quick as they can.
1: The dispute at the country's only child detention centre has been resolved. Support staff working at Oberstown have been locked in a bitter dispute over safe staffing levels and have held a series of work stoppages and protests in recent weeks. Both sides in the dispute finally reached a deal during talks at the Workplace Relations Commission, which continued until after midnight. The Fórsa Trade Union says it will now present the measures to its members and recommend they're accepted in a ballot. The number of new mortgages is continuing to surge. The value of home loan approvals rose by over 9% last month alone, the highest monthly level in 15 years. Almost 60% of that was from first-time buyers, but there's also been a sharp increase in the number of people switching as the ECB hikes rates again. Brian Hayes is Chief Executive of the Banking and Payments Federation Ireland.
5: Well, the July mortgage approval figures from BPFI show a very strong pipeline of mortgage approvals throughout the month. Just over 6,000 mortgages were approved in July. And of that, the first-time buyer segment of the market is about 57%, with also a significant improvement on the mover purchaser part of the market and on switching.
1: Finally, the 21st Electric Picnic Festival gets underway in just a few hours. 80,000 people will attend the event in Stradbally in County Laois. Headliners over the weekend include Gorillaz, CMAT, Amble and Fontaines DC, with Lewis Capaldi closing the main stage tonight. Some rain is expected. However, Alan O'Reilly from Carlow Weather says overnight sleeping conditions for those camping won't be too cold.
6: The good news is the cloud will keep temperatures from dropping too low. So while we did get to 1 degrees Monday morning, it is not going to be as cold. So temperatures probably only getting down to maybe 10 or 11 degrees. Still chilly if you're in a tent, so you might want the woolly socks, but not as cold. Temperatures on Friday will get up to maybe 19 or 20 degrees, but it will be cooler on Saturday and Sunday, which no harm with the raincoat. At least you won't be too warm.
1: And that's your news update at 7:04. In sport, Shamrock Rovers boss Stephen Bradley says the concession of soft goals cost them a place in the Conference League group phase. Graham Burke's headed own goal saw them lose 1-0 to Coupes on the night in Finland. It means the Hoops go out 2-1 on aggregate, missing out on the league phase for the first time in 3 seasons. There are 4 games down for decision in the League of Ireland Premier Division this evening. 3 games get underway at 7:45. Bows welcome basement side Sligo Rovers to Dalymount Park. Shelburne are on the road. They take on Galway. Galway United, while St Pat's can reduce the gap on leaders Shamrock Rovers to just a point if they get the better of Waterford. Then at 8 o'clock, it's a Louth derby. Dundalk are the visitors to Sullivan and Lamb Park as they take on Drogheda United. There's also one game in the Premier League this evening as Manchester City take on Crystal Palace. Kickoff at the Etihad is at 8. Cassandra Alexander will tee off her second round at the Women's Irish Open at the top of the leaderboard this morning. The South African shot a 9 under par round of 63 yesterday and goes back on the course just after 8. She says she didn't expect to turn in the score as she set a new record on the K Club's Palmer South course.
7: I knew I was 4 under through the turn, and then I know we picked up a couple. I actually thought we were 7 under. I wanted to look, but I thought, let me just play, and I don't want to have too much pressure on a 3-footer. I don't need it. So let me just play and do the best I can, and then afterwards walked up and saw the scores, and I was like...
1: Áine Dunnigan is leading the Irish charge on 3 under. Leona Maguire and Annabelle Wilson are both on 1 under, and Anna Foster tees off at 20-1 from level par. And Gabriel Bannigan says the goalposts have moved significantly after announcing his decision to step down as the manager of the Monaghan Footballers. He departs after 2 years at the helm, saying conditions were not right for him to continue. And that is your very latest news and sports update. It's 7:06.
8: 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Whatever your interest, whatever your skills, explore hundreds of different careers at publicjobs.ie.
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Friday, George Michael, I think you're amazing. Hello there, good morning, welcome along. It is Friday, it's August 28th, and it's John Walsh on the radio until 10 o'clock today. Hopefully we can have your company some of the way. We would be delighted with it. The first Don Kilkenny text and WhatsApp line is available. It's 083 306 9696. And remember, if you're entering any of our competitions, please include your full name and address. A bright day with sunny spells. Some scattered showers developing in the afternoon, possibly heavy, and highest temperatures ranging 21 to 23 degrees. So bring the brolly, there may be a few showers around. Mystery voice worth €40 today, we kicked it off yesterday. Never a cross word, your chance to win one of our pens, around about 7:45, and again repeated at 9:15 for our later risers. And somebody is going to win €100 today on Roll the Dice. We need one more name in the draw, we pick out one, that is the winner of the €100. And if you've never played Roll the Dice before and you like good old general knowledge quizzes, well then, the second hour of the programme between 8:00 and 9:00, we ask one question each quarter hour, not repeated outside of that time frame. And of course, it's your chance to win then €100. The easiest €100 you will ever make. If you are off to Electric Picnic, you're in for hopefully a lovely weekend. I know the weather is not going to be great, but there's some big names appearing at Electric Picnic. And if you're off, enjoy it, have a wonderful time, and tell us all about it when you get back. But you'll be treated if you're staying for Sunday evening to this fabulous Irish group called Amble.

On stage at Electric Picnic this Sunday evening from 8:30, Mary was on. She says, John, say good morning and have a wonderful weekend to everybody heading off to Stradbally, especially my granddaughter Sarah and also Callum. Hello and good morning, folks. Have a wonderful time. It's only just up the road from us here and some big names. We'll play a little bit of music across the morning of various acts that are appearing at Electric Picnic.

0: That's Texas. That is Halo. That is one of our big songs from the 90s. And of course, our promise to you as always, today's best music, your favourite songs of all time, and indeed the very best of Irish right across the morning.
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8: Sleep.
0: Sleep! 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
8: Sleep.
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0: Remember, it's never anything to do with politics, religion, royal families, always somebody we deem to be world famous.
8: Sleep.
0: Who is that lady saying sleep? Andrew was on. He says, I'd like to describe Amble John, and if I was only using two words, I would use class and fantastic. Yeah, couldn't agree more, Andrew. You're 100% correct. And as we were saying, they're appearing, of course, at Electric Picnic this weekend, just up the road in Stradbally in County Laois. They are on stage on Sunday evening from around 8:30. Jessica says, John, isn't it amazing what traditions the Japanese have? In Japan, when old machines retire, workers hold a small ceremony to thank them for years of service. Yeah, but of course, here you get a watch, and when you go back a week later to say hello to all the people you worked with, they can't remember your name.

0: New Irish music on the radio. Somebody else just up the road, Nell Meskell. That's called Settles on KCLR Breakfast. Ag says, yes, John, after the retirement, we're just a timepiece. And Angela, good morning. You've given me a giggle. She says, John, of course you'll be remembered for those great jokes. I can't tell whether you're being serious or whether you're being facetious, Angela. I just can't figure it out. And also, Seamus was on. Thank you, Seamus. Very kind. He says, John, it won't be like that when you retire. We'll always remember you for getting the brain working early in the morning and the only one that could give us a good laugh. That's very kind, Seamus, and thank you very much indeed. Lawrence has been on to tell me that today is National Bowtie Day. Wow. From James Bond, he says, to Brian Redmond, making the old bow tie very fancy indeed. He says we should restart the trend. Well, here you are, you see, here's the advice. If you wear a bow tie, if it extends beyond the width of the wearer's face or the collar, it makes him appear gift-wrapped. You'd know those things if you were a man of style, which I'm not. And I love this one, Lawrence. Simply reads, I can't decide what pants to put on today. Smarty or fancy? I like that, fancy pants. And Edwina has been on to tell me very sad news indeed. You may have heard me try to do this before on the radio. I would have always tried to copy this man's voice for the simple reason that when the children at home were very small, we used to get the old cassettes, and they were the cassettes of the Winnie the Pooh books. And Peter Cullen, who is the voice behind Eeyore in Winnie the Pooh, has passed away. He was 85. He was also the actor who voiced Optimus Prime in Transformers. He received the Lifetime Achievement Recognition at the Children's and Family Emmy Awards in 2023. And in our house, absolutely legendary, the late Peter Cullen, God rest his soul. I don't want to do it injustice, you see, because it would. But Eeyore in Winnie the Pooh is always really grey and very depressed, and everything is, oh, I don't know, Pooh. I feel that my house is probably going to blow away, and I will build a new. I'll stop now. Edwina's next with the news headlines.
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2: It's Friday morning. It is August the 28th and it's John Walsh on the radio until 10 o'clock. Edwina's here now. She has our news headlines.
3: Thanks, John. Good morning. The full scale of destruction in Nepal and neighbouring Tibet is gradually being uncovered. More than 400 people have died following devastating flash floods there, and two Irish nationals are among those still missing. In the wake of the recent M9 crash and other similar wrong way incidents, the government's meeting state agencies today to discuss measures to prevent such driving on motorways. And we seem to have escaped the worst of the weather in Carlow and Kilkenny as many pack up for electric picnic and others are back in the Dáil. These stories and more coming up in our news at 8.
2: And you think that's great. Mac has just been on. Morning, John. Back to work after 3.5 months off. I haven't heard the show since the 19th of May. Looking forward to getting through the next 9 months of your show with great music, and it's a great start to my
3: Mac,
2: day.
3: Mac, we missed you.
2: Is he the president?
3: Well.
2: Is he the president of America? 3.5 months off? He has to be somebody very important.
3: Now we want to know what you do, Mac.
2: I know, yeah.
3: Somebody need a little bit more info.
2: Very
3: Mac.
2: Important.
3: Because that sounds like a job I could get on board with.
2: It sounds like a job that I'd like to have. Sort of every 3.5 months.
3: Yeah.
2: Just, yeah, I'm off again. Thanks very much. But thank you, sir. And welcome back to Casey Law Breakfast. Delighted to have you back on board. You've just furnished me with some very sad news about Peter Cullen.
3: Yeah, I thought you'd appreciate that this morning.
2: Yeah.
3: Sad, though.
2: Yeah.
3: Maybe that's your next step, though. You know, maybe they're looking for a new voice.
2: But Edwina, I've always wanted to do just one character because I've been doing it since I was a small child. I've been walking around. Nobody knows this, but I walk around most days with voices in my head.
3: Yeah, that doesn't surprise me, John. I've seen you walking around the building.
2: Maybe I should not admit to that.
3: Do you want to tell us anything else, John? Go on.
2: But,
3: what else do you want to talk
2: was
3: about?
2: Was Eeyore and Winnie the Pooh big in your house, you see, is the question.
3: Yeah, my, was it granddad? A couple of people used to call me Winnie.
2: Oh, wow. Winnie, like, yeah, as in that, Edwina. That makes sense, yeah.
3: Winnie, yeah, so they used to call me Winnie after Winnie the Pooh. I'm kind of similar. I'm short. I'm a little bit squat, you know. My T-shirt tends to come up to there.
2: But do you like honey?
3: I do. And, you know, you could be Eeyore. Maybe we'll just get the gang together. What's the wood called? My brain.
2: The 100 acre wood.
3: Yeah. That's it. Who's Piglet?
2: I like Tigger, you see.
3: Oh,
2: I could be Tigger. Because he goes like that. And he says, I tell you what we'll do. We'll do some bouncing. A bouncy, bouncy, bouncy. And then I love Eeyore, who just is always depressed.
3: Yeah.
2: Oh, I don't know. Yeah. Peter
3: Cullen.
2: You're
3: some donkey.
2: How dare you. Yesterday, Edwina Grace. I was in the supermarket and I saw a big sign that said turkey, €29. And I thought, that's an awful lot cheaper than most of the travel agents.

0: Yeah, that's his current single, Dermot Kennedy, the very best of Irish. That's called Turnstile on KCLR Breakfast. Let's have another listen.
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3: Sleep.
0: Yeah, sleep is worth €40 today.
3: Sleep.
0: Any idea who she is? You can check out the wrong answers. They're all up there now. And if you think you have an idea as to who
3: sleep
0: that might be, it's 0833069696 with your full name and address. Electric Picnic, of course, is the big draw this weekend. And it's running until Sunday, August the 30th. And later on tonight, this man will be on stage.
4: I fell by the wayside like everyone else.

That's the man, that's Lewis Capaldi, and that's called Before You Go, and he is on stage tonight from about a quarter to 11 until 12 o'clock, and you can imagine the crowd all singing along to Lewis Capaldi's songs. It is, of course, Electric Picnic. If you're off, have a wonderful time and enjoy it all. Time for Never a Cross Word. Yesterday we said, I thought it was easy, freshwater fish are complain about nothing. One word, four letters, carp. You can carp on about nothing. And of course, carp is also a freshwater fish. That's what we were looking for. Today's is probably a little harder. Here's your clue. Dale is to become separated from the rest. One word, eight letters. What in heaven's name are we talking about today? Dale is to become separated from the rest. One word, eight letters. Answers, please, on the Fairstone Kilkenny text and WhatsApp line. It's available on 083 306 9696. And please include your full name and address if you fancy one of our pens today. So remember, we repeat this at a quarter past nine for our later risers. But for now, your clue today, Dale is to become separated from the rest. One word, eight letters. What are we talking about?

0: from Toy Story 3. Actually, 5, sorry. What am I talking about? Toy Story 5. Taylor Swift, I Knew It, I Knew You on KCLR Breakfast. 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Our crew were out and about on the parade yesterday. They're out and about outside the Dome in Carlow today with giveaways again right across the day. So if you're in the area, go along and say hello. They'd love to see you. They were soaked to the skin yesterday. They're on the Costa del Carlo today, where the sun will absolutely shine. I'll tell them that before they go. It'll settle them down.
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That's Lush Life. That is Zara Larsson. And of course, she is also on stage later on this evening at Electric Picnic, taking to the stage, we're told, round about 7:30. If you're heading off, enjoy yourself, have a wonderful time. Bring the brolly is our advice. You never know, you know, with Electric Picnic. It might get muddy. The news is next.

0: Yeah, some of our listeners loving that as a memory, Atlantic Star.
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8: It's 8 o'clock. Good morning. I'm Edwina Grace, making the KCLR News 60-second update for this morning. Wrong-way drivings to the fore of a meeting today between government officials and representatives of state agencies. It's in the wake of a number of such incidents, including on the M9, which left two Carlow teenagers among five dead and four others from the county in a separate car seriously injured. Two Irish nationals are among those still missing following devastating flash floods in Nepal and Tibet, which have left at least 400 people dead and much damage in the area. While locally, the latest weather warning has been lifted and no major incidents were reported overnight. Norway's King Harald has died at the age of 89. The palace in Oslo said he passed away peacefully at 4:30 this morning. There's relief for motorists travelling between Kilkenny and Wexford after the Ferrymount Gard Bridge opened earlier than expected last evening. It had been closed for 9 weeks. Gates officially open in the next hour at the Strabally site, hosting Electric Picnic, with acts taken to the stage later today. And our TDs are returning to the Dáil, but it seems it's for one day only. They still get another 3 weeks off. Coming up in your main morning sports update at 8:30 with Shane O'Keefe. The Carlow Senior Football Championship knockout stages have been confirmed after last night's draw between Éire Óg and Palatine. It's 8:01. We'll have your main morning news at 9 and your weather update is next.
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8: Rain will gradually clear this morning, but there'll be some patches of drizzle and mist for a time. Sunny spells will improve through the afternoon, but scattered showers will develop too, and some of these could be heavy. Warm and humid with highest temperatures today of 19 to 22 degrees. Right now we're at 16 degrees in Carlow Town. It's 16 degrees in Kilkenny City. It's also 16 degrees in Ferrybank.
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8: KCLR has been informed of the following deaths. Tom Wall of Great Oak, Callan, County Kilkenny. He died on Tuesday peacefully at St Luke's Hospital, Kilkenny. Funeral arriving to St Malua's Church in Killaloe for Requiem Mass today at 2 o'clock, followed by burial in Kilbride Cemetery, Callan. The house is private this morning. Chrissy Horney Delaney of Garryard, Brandondale, Greignamana, County Kilkenny. She died on Tuesday peacefully in the residence nursing home, Kilkenny. Removal from her home this morning at 10:40 to arrive at Dushgabby Greignamana for Requiem Mass at 11. burial in St Michael's Cemetery. Seamus MacDonald of Donore Bagnallstown, County Carlow, and formerly of Cashel, Ballyroan, County Laois. He died on Wednesday, peacefully at his residence. Reposing at Cushion's Funeral Home, Kilcarrick Street, Bagnallstown, today from 4 until 8 p.m. Requiem Mass tomorrow morning at St. Lazarian's Church, Ballinkillen at 11, followed by burial in the adjoining cemetery. Family flowers only, donations to the Irish Cancer Society or the Carlow Kilkenny Home Care Team, and the house is strictly private. Bernard Bernie Mann of Gorsebridge, County Kilkenny, he died suddenly at home on the 20th of August, reposing at his daughter Carl's residence from 4 to 8 p.m. today, pausing for prayers at 7:30. Funeral to arrive at the Church of the Holy Trinity, Gorsebridge, for Requiem Mass at 12 noon tomorrow, followed by burial in the adjoining cemetery. Evelyn Cody Ní Hutton of the Lodge, Rohan in Tullow, County Carlow, she died on Tuesday peacefully at St Luke's Hospital, Kilkenny. Funeral arriving to the Church of the Most Holy Rosary, Tullow, this morning for Requiem Mass at 11, followed by burial in St Patrick's Cemetery, Tullow. Family flowers only, donations directly to Bethany House, and the house is private. And Martin Tuitt of 12 Conway Park, Bagnallstown, County Carlow, he died on Wednesday peacefully in St Luke's Hospital. Reposing at his home today from 3 o'clock, concluding with vigil prayers at 7. Removal from his home tomorrow morning to St Andrew's Church, Bagnallstown, arriving for Requiem Mass at 11, followed by burial in the cemetery of the Assumption, Bagnallstown. The house is private tomorrow morning. Details of these announcements can be found again on our website, kclr96fm.com. 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

0: Olivia Rodrigo, that is called Stupid Song, to open the second hour of breakfast. It's not a stupid song, it's a good song. Friday, August 28th. Hello there, good morning, welcome along. John Walsh on the radio until 10 o'clock today. And lots to happen between now and then. Somebody's going to win €100 on Roll the Dice. We're going to start playing it shortly. The Mystery Voice is up and running. That's worth €40. And Never a Cross Word is up and running. That can win you one of our much sought after lovely blue coloured pens. A couple of things to tell you about traffic. Breast Cancer Ireland will host the Very Pink Run in Kilkenny this Sunday, 30th of August, from 12 until 2. The event route will commence in Kilkenny Castle Park, exiting onto the Bennettsbridge Road footpath and cycle lane, proceeding along Canal Walk, returning to Bennettsbridge Road at Gallows Hill, passing Duke's Meadows Estate and finishing back at Kilkenny Castle Park. Motorists, cyclists and pedestrians are advised to expect temporary traffic restrictions, delays and slower traffic flow in the vicinity of the route during that event. The road at Danesfort is closed to traffic from its junction at Danesfort to its junction with the Bennettsbridge Road today. Now that's in place until 1 o'clock to facilitate roadworks. And the road at Ballyshane Killeen will also be closed to traffic from its junction with the road at Killeen to its junction with the road at Corrick Lane today. That's in place until 7 o'clock this evening approximately to facilitate roadworks. Local diversions in operation and signposted there. The road at Knockmajor Cool Raheen will be closed on Monday the 31st. 7 a.m. to 7 p.m. Traffic will be diverted via Cool Raheen North and Cool Raheen South. Local access will be facilitated when possible and safe to do so, but delays, we're told, should be expected. And Kilkenny County Council wishing to advise that a road closure will be in operation on Lousy Bush Lane. Full road closure will be in effect until the end of the year. Diversions in place, local access facilitated via the temporary road access from the new CBS Access Road. You're up to date with all things traffic.
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0: Okay, let's get your name into the draw for today and let's get your name out of the draw for today to win €100. You need 4 correct answers to be in with a chance of getting into the draw. There's one question each quarter hour, not repeated outside of that time frame. So when you have all 4, that's when you start texting or WhatsApping to the Fairstone Kilkenny text and WhatsApp line 083 306 9696 with your full name and address. Question number 1 on Roll the Dice today. What is the name of Tom Cruise's character in the Mission Impossible series? Dun, dun, dun, dun, dun, dun, dun, dun, dun, dun. What is the name of Tom Cruise's character in the Mission Impossible series? That is question number 1 on Roll the Dice today. And remember, write down the answer. If you're not sure, check the answer, get the right answer. That's the best way to win the €100. So for the final time, question number 1 today. What is the name of Tom Cruise's character in the Mission Impossible series? This group. If you are off to Electric Picnic Sunday evening, 10:30 until around midnight, they'll be playing this. This is their brand new single. This is Fontaine's DC. This is Marianne. This is KCLR Breakfast. Good morning.

0: That's Fontaines DC. That is Marianne. And as I say, they are on stage on Sunday at Electric Picnic. Lots of people will absolutely pack that area to see Fontaines DC. They're on stage from around about 8:30 until 12 midnight. Sorry, 10:30 until around 12 midnight. And they will be very, very popular indeed. Let's have a listen to the mystery voice. Nobody with the right answer.
1: The mystery voice.
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0: Yeah, we have nice questions for you today, judging on the first two at least. Who released the song Uptown Funk, which in 2015 spent 14 consecutive weeks at number one on the Billboard Hot 100 chart? That is question number two on Roll the Dice today. One of those ones you either know off the top of your head, as we keep saying, or you've no idea what the answer is. If so, you got to go look it up. And if that's the case, you learn something new. We always think it's a bit of fun playing Roll the Dice around the breakfast table with the family, in the car, on the way to school or work, in school, of course, with your friends, or indeed in work with your colleagues and friends also. So question number two today is, who released the song Uptown Funk, which in 2015 spent 14 consecutive weeks at number one on the Billboard Hot 100 chart? Somebody is going to win €100 today.

M people, moving on up. The very best of Irish, as we keep telling you, as we celebrate Irish Music Month. Oh, these were classic in their day, weren't they? The Hothouse Flowers, and I Can See Clearly.

0: What a version.
1: Yeah, the Hothouse Flowers, I can see clearly. And Mary reminding me, Johnny Nash did a version of that many, many moons ago as well. So we're thinking of Mary today. And thank you very much indeed for your lovely text. Now, question number two. I can repeat it, yes. Who released the song Uptown Funk, which in 2015 spent 14 consecutive weeks at number one on the Billboard Hot 100 chart? That is question number two on Roll the Dice today. Now, we'll also get a last listen to the mystery voice shortly. And don't forget, in the third and final hour, it's a lot of people's favourites because we get to pick out Coffee Break song. Always something that we know our listeners will love. And then if that wasn't enough, we cheat once again because we head off and find out about various things that happened on this date down through the years. And that gives us another little chance to root in the library and find a great song to tie into all of that. So that's all coming in the third and final hour. Next up, our news headlines with Edwina, and Shane is here with all the news of sport.
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1: Friday, Friday. No, it doesn't go as well as Monday, Monday, does it? But we tried. It is Friday morning. It's August the 28th. It's John Walsh on the radio until 10. Edwina is here now. She has our news headlines.
9: Thanks, John. Good morning. The government's meeting state agencies today to discuss measures to prevent wrong-way driving on motorways. The Ferrymount Gart Bridge linking Wexford and Kilkenny reopened last evening after a 9-week closure. Our Martin Quilty was there. And we hear how farmers can avail of a free health check in County Carlow today. These stories and more coming up in our main morning news at 9.
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11: Good morning. Starting with football, and Airog have booked their place in the semi-finals of the Michael Ling Motors Hyundai Carlo Senior Football Championship. They got there after a dramatic draw with Palatine at Netwatch Cullen Park last night. Brendan Hennessy has been looking at what happens next in the senior championship.
12: That draw brings Airog into the semi-finals of the Michael Ling Motors Hyundai Championship this year. Radvili already into the semi-finals, finishing on 9 points. Airog on 9. Palatine are into the quarter-finals. They will play Grange. And Old Loughlin, who finished fourth, will play Bagnallstown Gales,

0: who finished in fifth, both on 4 points. The quarterfinals will be played on the weekend of the 10th and the 13th of September, with the semi-finals on the weekend of the 3rd and 4th of October.
1: Thanks, Brendan. There was also intermediate championship games last night, with Fighting Cox beaten by St. Patrick's 2-14 to 9 points, and Kildavin Clonegal defeating Ballant by a point. In Kilkenny, there were two games in the Senior Hurling League last night. Greig Ballycadlan and Thomastown finished level, 1-12 apiece, and Daynesford picked up a good win over Loughlin Gales, 1-19 to 1-17. In the Carabao Cup, Chelsea are through to the third round after beating Luton 2-0, while Fulham also progressed after a 3-0 win over Wimbledon. There's one Premier League game tonight, with Manchester City away to Crystal Palace. That one gets underway at Selhurst Park at 8. While the Champions League draw has thrown up some serious games for Premier League clubs, Arsenal will face both Real Madrid and Bayern Munich. Manchester City and Aston Villa have been drawn against holders Paris Saint-Germain and Barcelona, while Manchester United will face Bayern Munich and Liverpool will take on Atletico Madrid. Finally, in sailing, Carlos Finn Lynch is second after the opening day of Gold Fleet Racing at the ILCA 7 World Championships in Dunleary. He now sits second on 26 points. And that's your sport, John.
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4: Time for question three on Roll the Dice. You may have to look this one up. You may know it off the top of your head. What was Princess Diana's maiden name? That's question three this morning on Roll the Dice. What was Princess Diana's maiden name? Now, if you have all three, hold your horses. You can't enter the competition unless you have four answers. And once you have all four and you've checked them and made sure that they are correct, that's when you start texting or indeed WhatsApping on the Fairstone Kilkenny text and WhatsApp line, 083 306 9696, with your full name and address. It could win you €100 today. You got to get your name into the draw. What was Princess Diana's maiden name? That is question three today.

0: Yeah, It Tastes So Good to Me, the brand new song from Niall Horan, and of course the very best of Irish. 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The second annual charity awareness walk in memory of Ashley Nelson Comerford will be held in Dunmore Countryside Park, Castlecomer Road entrance, this Saturday, the 29th of August at 2 o'clock. All are welcome, young and old and four-legged. The air code is R95HD50. And all donations received will go to Thrombosis Patient Services at the Irish Heart Foundation. 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Search Aisling Step Forward for Thrombosis 2. There'll also be face painting, refreshments and a raffle on the day. And they would absolutely love to see you there. And Edwina is telling me that Callan, again, is the place to be because Callan United have a big day. Karen and the crew are on the fundraising committee for Callan United AFC. They have a big family fun event this Sunday with great raffle prizes, matches and lots more, all happening at the Fair Green in Callan beside the playground. And again, they would absolutely love to see you there.
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0: Sleep. Looks like it's going to be worth €60 this coming Monday morning.
3: Sleep.
0: Yeah, nobody with the right answer. Lots of great guesses, by the way. And delighted to see that people are having a look at the wrong answers first, because that's the way to play the game. That's the smart and clever way to play the game.
3: Sleep.
0: No point in wasting the one guess that you get each time if we already know it's a wrong answer. So remember, never anything to do with politics, religion, royal families, always somebody world famous. If you're scrolling at the weekend,
3: sleep.
0: Scroll to the Mystery Voice and see what you are thinking about the whole thing. Question three, I will repeat it. What was Princess Diana's maiden name? That is question three on Roll the Dice today. This man is bringing out a new single today. I had a sneaky little listen to it earlier on. Yeah, this is Bryan Adams, and the only thing that looks good on me is you.

0: Shaboozy, and that is a bar song. It's Casey Lord Breakfast. Can I remind you again about our calendar? I was talking about it the other morning. It is open, of course, to photographers of all ages this time. All proceeds to the Carlo Kilkenny Home Care Team. Photographs must be emailed to John Walsh at KCLR96FM.com. Please include your name, address, phone number, a little about where the photograph was taken, and if they can be in landscape format, all the better. Now, we'll be tidying up this competition pretty shortly, and we're leaving it open until the first week of October. After that, we'll be sitting down with the judging panel, getting 12 of the best photographs that we have been sent. So if you'd like your photograph on our calendar, get sending now, and let's together create another fantastic calendar for next year. Is it time for our final question? I think it is.
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0: Question 4. What country was formerly known as Persia until 1935? Very much in the news. What country was formerly known as Persia until 1935? That is question number 4 on Roll the Dice today. If you have all of your answers, you are happy that all of your answers are correct. Now is the time to start sending on the Fairstone Kilkenny text and WhatsApp line 083 306 9696. I'm afraid it's not open as a phone competition. It's a text and WhatsApp only, and you always need 4 answers. This is Miley. This is Breakfast, and this is Wrecking Ball.

0: Yeah, Miley Cyrus. We were talking about her on the programme the other morning because of the death of Dolly Parton, of course, and telling you that Dolly Parton was her godmother, all because she formed a pretty decent relationship with Billy Ray Cyrus. They became great friends from touring together. And I was just listening to Miley. I've always said she's had a great voice, you know, but I was just listening to her there. I think she could turn her attention to country music, no problem whatsoever. And I think she'd also be very, very successful at it. If you've just joined us, good morning. Hopefully we find you well. I certainly will repeat the fourth and final question and roll the dice. What country was formerly known as Persia until 1935, as I say, very much in the news. Now, in the next hour of the programme, we'll bring you the coffee break song and we take a look back at various things that happened on this date down through the years and also tie in another wonderful song with all of that.
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10: It is 9 o'clock. Good morning. I'm Edwina Grace, making your main morning news today. The government's meeting state agencies today to discuss measures to prevent wrong-way driving on motorways. It's in the wake of a number of incidents of people travelling the wrong way on routes such as the M50 and M7, and in particular on the M9 in County Kildare. Five teenagers, two of whom were from Carlow, were killed when the car they drove in the opposite direction in the early hours of Sunday, the 16th of August, struck another carrying four members of a family, also from Carlow. The three sisters and young boy were all seriously injured and hospitalised. The GoFundMe for them, by the way, has now reached the €800,000 mark this morning. Roads Minister Sean Canny's convened a meeting with the RSA, TII, Gardaí and officials from the Departments of Transport and Justice. Transport Minister Darragh O'Brien says everyone has a role to play in reducing the number of incidents of wrong-way driving.
11: The state can do so much in relation to physical infrastructure, in relation to laws. I think as well there needs to be a serious national discussion and a discussion in households on this as well, where we have young people, mainly young people, being engaged in this type of behaviour. And like we've seen, tragically lives lost, severe injuries that have happened there.
10: Motorists were relieved and overjoyed as a major link between New Ross and Kilkenny reopened yesterday after 9 weeks of works. The Ferrymount Gart Bridge was closed for a major restoration project, which included repairs to the steel deck and concrete spans, while the historic structure was also sandblasted and repainted. Project manager Martin Fitzgerald says the complex works were completed a day ahead of schedule, allowing traffic to return across the bridge. He told our KCLR News, Martin Quilty, that a few snags still remain.
12: So we have some repairs to do to the concrete parapets, so we will need traffic management on the road for the next few weeks with that, just for the lads to do them safely. And we still have a good few concrete repairs to do underneath, so the scaffolding is still there. And then it's just putting up the public lighting after that.
10: John lives in the area and was thrilled to see the paint back to its original glory. He told KCLR News' Martin Quilty that he hopes that the upkeep of the bridge will now be maintained.
13: It's work that had to be done. Like, it's not as if it was going to stay there forever. It wasn't. Like, somebody had to do a little bit with it all the time. And the maintenance now has to continue. Like, they can't just leave it go too far again, because it's a wonderful bridge. Like,
10: the first performers at this year's Electric Picnic will take to the main stage in a matter of hours. 80,000 people are set to attend the three-day festival in County Laois, with the early access gates opening yesterday afternoon. Jade opens the main stage at 6 o'clock, followed by Zara Larsson, Somber and Lewis Capaldi. Meanwhile, tickets for next year's festival go on sale on Tuesday. They're sold every year before the lineup's even announced. An organiser, Melvin Benn, says they don't plan on changing that.
4: We're very happy with the process that we have. You know, the tickets are going on sale on Tuesday next week, and it would be too early for us to announce the lineup, even if we wanted to. And, you know, we're in good shape for the lineup next year, but it's too early to be announcing them.
10: Dublin folk rock band Jesse and the Vale will be performing at this year's picnic. Lead singer Jesse Dingle says they've enjoyed gigging over the summer.
5: We are playing, we're opening Spike Island. So on Friday we're opening Spike Island at 2:30, I believe, in the afternoon. And then we're playing the Pubble Gaeloch on Saturday night.
10: And stay tuned, we'll be hearing from KCLR News' Alva Gavin, who's at Electric Picnic. That and more on the KCLR Daily, which kicks off our 9-hour broadcast live from the Dome in Carlow from 10 a.m. Farmers are being encouraged to take advantage of a free health check in Tullow today. The national programme's visiting Tullow Mart from 10:30 and offers checks and advice on heart health, diabetes, mental health, prostate and skin cancer. Carlow IFA Chair Michael Purcell says farmers often prioritise their machinery and livestock over their own well-being, and he's urging them to call in and get checked today.
7: It's probably about 20 minutes to half an hour, and you know, it's great to be able to sit down there and discuss your health with someone, with professionals that can, you know, are used to dealing with that every day. And, you know, you get that's a great relief, like, when you have it done, you know, and, like, if there's any issues there, you can follow up on it, you know.
10: There's been a significant increase in bicycle thefts across Kilkenny, according to a local Green Party councillor. Maria Dollard says Gardaí are advising owners to record their bike's serial number, as stolen ones are often recovered, but then their owners can't be identified. She's also urged cyclists to use good locks and secure parking, and has this advice for those in particular who live in estates.
14: If you're living in an estate with, say, in Kilkenny, it's worth contacting the Active Travel Team in Kilkenny County Council to ask about the installation of a bike bunker. And a bike bunker is a secure bunker where you can store a bike, because especially, I suppose, as more people are beginning to live in apartments, they may not want to have a car or need a car, but they might have a bike and they might not have a place to put the bike. So a bike bunker is a great way for maybe 3 or 4 bikes together to be stored, and everybody has their own key.
10: And no major issues have been reported as of yet this morning for Carlow and Kilkenny following yesterday's downpour. A status yellow rain alert, which kicked off at midday yesterday and was extended overnight to 6 a.m. this morning, has now ended. Local river levels don't appear to have been impacted. There were issues yesterday in Thomastown, where Madeline Street, Logan Street and Pipe Street were closed at times due to a blocked shore, but Gardaí in the town there say the routes are reopened as normal today. And while there's some rain in parts of our locality this morning, sunny spells are due this afternoon for a time before scattered showers develop. Some of those are expected to be heavy again.
15: The KCLR Morning News at 9. All the latest from Carlow and Kilkenny, along with the national and international stories.
10: Oxfam's working to provide emergency supplies and water purification kits to the two areas hit worst by the flash flood in Nepal. Roads and bridges have been swept away by the surge, leaving entire communities almost impossible to reach. Almost 500 people have now died and over 1,000 are missing, including two Irish nationals. Jim Clark, and chief executive of Oxfam Ireland, says it's a shocking situation.
16: We've launched an appeal. The Irish public are always very supportive. People will have seen the devastating images. They're really quite shocking and can only imagine how people are impacted. So it's incredibly difficult to access the areas, but working with local partners, we've been able to start our assessment and to start to distribute some assistance, and we need to scale that up.
10: As TDs return early to Leinster House today to debate changes to fuel supports, the government's being accused of having a lack of foresight. Yesterday, Cabinet signed off on plans to extend cuts to excise duty on fuel, which will now be phased out between November and February instead of a gradual reversal from the 1st of September. People Before Profit TD Paul Murphy says it was obvious prices would be impacted by the instability in the Middle East.
17: In the middle of July, they couldn't see that, by the looks of it, the US and Israeli aggression in Iran was going to continue. Oil prices were going to continue to be very, very high. And so the government now, under pressure of public opinion and opposition, is forced to scramble to slightly delay the price increases that they had planned for next week.
10: Added to that, higher prices are forcing many consumers to spend more on essentials while cutting back elsewhere. A new credit union survey shows almost two-thirds are spending more on groceries, while 61% have seen their household bills increase. Meanwhile, just 1 in 10 say their income's risen faster than expected this year, while 14% say it's fallen. Overall, consumer sentiment improved slightly in August, but remains well below its long-term average. Economist Austin Hughes says people are still feeling the pinch.
18: Any leeway a lot of households might have had has long been used up. Close to two-thirds are spending more on groceries and household bills, means that they don't have the spare cash for other little luxuries, you might call, going out, and as a result, they're cutting back in other areas.
10: A giant mural of Katie Taylor has been unveiled on the outside of a supermarket in her hometown of Bray in Wicklow. It's been added to the Lidl on the Boghall Road ahead of the Olympic gold medalist farewell fight at Croke Park next weekend. CEO of Lidl Ireland, Robert Ryan, says she's an incredible role model.
19: Our Bray store, we've renamed it the Katie Taylor Store Bray. Forevermore, it's a legacy piece. We're part of the community in Bray. Katie's part of the community in Bray. And we had Bridget, Katie's mum, down there yesterday morning. We have a mural on the wall that will live on for quite some time down there. And the mural, incredible likeness to Katie. It got Katie's mum's stamp of approval yesterday morning.
10: And Peter Kay crashed a BBC weather report live on air. The comedian stepped in to Molly Brewer's TV broadcast on Wednesday night for BBC Northwest Tonight. Peter sat on the floor of the studio in front of the green screen as she continued her weather report.
20: I've got a yellow weather warning in force.
21: Hey!
20: We've got Peter as
21: go
20: well.
21: Go on, Molly, I'm sitting here. I'm not disturbing
20: tomorrow.
21: You.
20: I'll give you a go with the clicker in a moment. But
21: I'm
20: yes,
21: covering
20: tonight,
21: Chester. I'm covering Chester.
20: Tonight, a bit of respite overnight. The showers should fade. Potentially some hail, lightning.
21: Chucking it down, Molly.
20: Yeah.
21: Chucking it
20: spitting,
21: down.
20: Spitting, yeah.
21: What's that? This is El Nino, Molly. This is El Nino.
10: And here's hoping our own resident comedian doesn't follow suit.
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10: Well, we're not quite in El Nino territory yet. Rain will gradually clear this morning, but there'll be patches of drizzle and mist for a time. Sunny spells will improve through the afternoon, but scattered showers will develop too, and some of these could be heavy. It'll be warm and humid with highest temperatures of 19 to 22 degrees. Right now, we're still at 16 degrees in Carlow Town, 16 degrees in Kilkenny City, and 16 degrees in Ferrybank.
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22: 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I see, okay. Who's the resident comedian, by the way?
10: Well, I didn't want to say John Walsh. I think people know who I'm pointing my fingers at.
22: You weren't around in the days. Terry Wogan started it as a bit of a fad where the newsreader would be reading and he just set fire to the script. There's no scripts anymore, of course. They're all...
10: And you couldn't set fire to it either.
22: No,
10: because
22: they're all on a screen now.
10: Yeah, that's true. All screen reading.
22: Yeah, how would you be under that kind of pressure, reading as your script was going up in flames?
10: Yeah, well, you know, I've maybe not quite scripts going up in flames, but chaos around me. I've managed to maintain my composure. I've kind of cracked once or twice, but I'd like to think I'd stay serious, John, but who knows?
22: Yeah, it's
10: don't go trying it.
22: It's
10: all I'll say.
22: It's a bit of a skill to have, the old outside broadcasting, when you're standing in the middle of a shopping centre or you're standing in the middle of a pitch with thousands and thousands and thousands of people around and you have a microphone in your hand. It's a bit of a skill not to get distracted.
10: Oh no, absolutely. And to stay focused. And yeah, especially when you could have all sorts. And in radio, I suppose, even when we're in studio, it's not necessarily that you'd have a crowd around, but it's sometimes the nuances or the looks people give you if you say something and they take a different...
22: No idea what you're talking
10: They
22: about.
10: Take a different take on, I suppose,
22: no
10: on
22: idea.
10: What you're saying.
22: No idea.
10: Or they
22: what
10: try
22: you're
10: to thwart
22: about.
10: You.
22: Don't understand.
10: Or they try to gesture.
22: I don't know what you're talking
10: yeah.
22: about. Yeah.
10: Mm-hmm.
22: Deirdre from Monday, Bridget from Tuesday, Mary from Wednesday, Eleanor from Thursday, and blessed amongst women, Mark Kirk from Dungarvan in County Kilkenny is our final qualifier on Roll the Dice. So you knows what you got to do, Edwina Grace. Pick a number from 1 to 5.
10: Ivara Cahir.
22: Ivara Cahir. Okay. Toshe Shingo Huntakar Fad. Got a Mila Magut.
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0: Mark Ronson, Amy Winehouse, that is Valerie. And of course, Mark Ronson, one of our questions this morning. We'll get around to that shortly. Pat saying, imagine Amy W. has gone from us 15 years now, John, up there with the very best and regular on my playlist. Wow. Yeah, I wouldn't have guessed 15 years, Pat, in a million years. I am asked to say hello and good morning to a very special lady and a good friend of mine today, because Kira Cal has a birthday. Good morning, Kira, and a very happy birthday. All the family have been on now, especially Abby and Ben, because they're just stonewall mad about Kira, and everybody's stonewall mad about Kira. So, Kira, happy birthday. Have a lovely day and enjoy it all. And I hope you get some nice cake and indeed some nice presents as well. Everybody thinking about you today on your birthday. Kira Cal, happy birthday. If you bump into Kira today, make sure you wish her a happy birthday. Never a cross word. We gave you the clue earlier on, so this is for our later risers if you want to win one of our much sought after lovely gold coloured pens today. Dale, D-A-L-E. Dale is to become separated from the rest. One word, eight letters. What are we talking about today on Never a Cross Word? Dale is to become separated from the rest. There's one word in your answer. There's eight letters in that word. But what are we talking about? If you think you know, it's 083 306 9696 with your full name and address.
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0: Okay, let's go through the questions first. We had our qualifier this morning, Mark Kirkand. Mark is in Dungarvan in Kilkenny. Well done, sir. Four correct answers. We asked you, what is the name of Tom Cruise's character in the Mission Impossible series? Dun, dun, dun, dun, dun, dun. Ethan Hunt is who we were looking for. We said, who released the song Uptown Funk, which in 2015 spent 14 consecutive weeks at number one on the Billboard Hot 100 chart? That was Mark Ronson, who just played him with Amy Winehouse. We asked you, what was Princess Diana's maiden name? Spencer. She was Diana Spencer. And we asked you, what country was formerly known as Persia until 1935? I said very much in the news, that is Iran. I asked Edwina to pick a number from 1 to 5. So Mark in Dungarvan got number 3. Eleanor in Tullow, or on the Tullow Road, got number 1. Mary in Tullerone got number 2. Bridget in Ballycroag got number 5. But the winner today, and getting all four correct on Monday, Deirdre Rowan in Huggenstown in Kilkenny. Well done, Deirdre. You're the winner of our €100 today. So if you were playing Roll the Dice this morning, you were looking for Ethan Hunt, Mark Ronson, Spencer and Iran.

Divine Comedy and National Express on KCLR Breakfast. Again, part of the wonderful Irish music that we get to play here on the radio. Why? Well, we're big lovers of Irish music here at KCLR, and you're going to hear even more of it this September as Irish Music Month returns. 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Hello and good morning to Agatha and Emmett. They're getting married today in a wonderful part of the country. They're getting married in Cuffs Grange. Granny, Martina, Brian, all the family on to say hello and good morning, folks, and wish you a long life of health, wealth, and indeed very much happiness. And all of us here at KCLR, well, we're wishing you exactly the same. Have a lovely, lovely, pleasant day. I'm glad it wasn't yesterday, because you're going to get a pretty all right day today. Get out and get the photographs taken. There won't be too many showers around. But have a pleasant, pleasant, lovely day today. And as Brian said, a long life of health, wealth, and very much happiness. They're no longer looking for love, because they've found it.

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8: Time for our coffee break song. The reason this is our coffee break song today is because it's just a brilliant song with a brilliant singer.

Day. That's the silky voice of Lauren Wood. That's Fallen. You may remember it from the 1990 movie Pretty Woman. And of course, it was taken from her album in 1981 called Cat Trick. What a great song. That's our coffee break song today. Delighted to know you liked it as much as I did. These are The Script. Got

Yeah, the very best of Irish as we promote Irish Music Month starting on the 14th of September. If you know somebody playing live music across Carlow and Kilkenny, tell them to check out our website. That's The Crowd Was Singing Wonderwall, brand new song from The Script. Barry is telling me that Fallen, that we've just played on the coffee break, was featured in Fools and Horses. He says it was in an episode when they went to Margate and the club singer was singing it where Del met Raquel. Wow, Barry, I did not know that, so thank you very much indeed. I'll never be able to get it out of my mind now. Like, across the morning, we've been playing some of the acts that are at Electric Picnic. We played Amble, Fontaines DC, Lewis Capaldi, Zara Larsson, Somber. Brand new song, My Body Isn't Real, playing Electric Picnic.

0: Somber, my body isn't ready, and that is one of the acts, I say, that is appearing at Electric Picnic, and a lot of people will really enjoy that.
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0: KCLR Breakfast on this Friday morning. Dale is to become separated from the rest. One word, eight letters. Dale is to, if you rearrange those letters, separated from the rest. Isolated is what we were looking for. Bernie Hogan is in Grovine. Bernie, I have a sneaking suspicion you've won a pen before, just off the top of my head. So well done. Dale is to become separated from the rest. Dale is to rearrange the letters. There was eight letters in there. You would have found isolated, and we'll have a brand new Never a Cross Word for you on the programme on Monday. Now, on this date, let's take a look. 1963. Some 200,000 people marched in Washington, D.C., an event that became a high point in the civil rights movement, especially remembered for the famous I Have a Dream speech of Martin Luther King. 2014, American spy John Walker, a U.S. Navy communications specialist who passed classified documents to Soviet agents for nearly two decades between 1967 and 1985 before being caught, died in prison aged 77. 1996, the 15-year marriage of Charles, Prince of Wales, and Diana, Princess of Wales, ended as a final divorce decree was issued. 1986, the Prime Minister at the time, Margaret Thatcher, was at the reopening of the Grand Hotel in Brighton, in which she and Conservative Party members had been staying in 1983 when it was bombed by the IRA. I remember that so well. 1988, Kylie Minogue set a new UK record when her debut album, Kylie, became the biggest selling album by a female artist in Britain with almost 2 million in sales. 2004, the British athlete Kelly Holmes secured a place in Olympic history by winning the 1500 metres gold in Athens. The runner won the 800 metres earlier and thus became the first Olympic Briton in 84 years to achieve the middle distance double. Famous birthdays today. Jack Black, the actor, born on this date in 1969 in Santa Monica, California. He's 57. Shania Twain, the country singer, born in Windsor in Canada on this date in 1965. She's 61 today. Leanne Rimes, also a country singer, born on this date in 1982 in Jackson, Mississippi, 43 today. And Florence Walsh from Florence and the Machine, born on this date in 1986 in Camberwell in the UK, 39 today. But for our music, 1968, this lady recorded the song we're about to play at Epic Studios. The track was completed in just 15 minutes. It became her signature hit and one of the most covered songs in country music. Co-written with producer Billy Sherrill, the song also served as the title track of her 1969 album, and it would be featured over the decades in films like Five Easy Pieces, Four Weddings, The Crying Game, and Sleepless in Seattle. It's the iconic Tammy Wynette.

0: Recorded in just 15 minutes, Tammy Wynette, Stand By Your Man, on this date in 1968. And Jesse says, bringing back childhood memories.
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That's what it's called. How can I protect you in this crazy world? And that, of course, is music from Aslan. That's where we have to leave it. You've been wonderful all week, and thank you very much indeed. Talk to you on Monday. I leave you with this thought for the day. I have not lost my mind. It's backed up on a floppy disk somewhere. Ta-ra!

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6: At 10 o'clock, good morning. I'm Edwina Grace, making KCLR news headlines this hour. Several options to prevent wrong-way driving on motorways will be considered when ministers and state agency representatives meet today. Their discussion has been sparked by recent incidents on the M50, M7 and in particular the M9 after the crash almost 2 weeks ago on a stretch in Kildare, which claimed the lives of five teenagers and left four members of a local family in hospital. There are calls for the government to put a cap on the taxation of petrol and diesel rather than cutting excise duty. The Dáil has been recalled from summer recess today to discuss fuel supports going forward. Yesterday, Cabinet signed off on plans to extend the cuts, which will now be phased out between November and February instead of a gradual reversal from the 1st of September. Rescue efforts in Nepal have reportedly been halted because of the risk of more flash floods. Close to 500 people are dead and 1,000 more missing, including two Irish nationals, after a wall of water, mud and debris smashed through villages. Europe's oldest monarch, the King of Norway, has died. Harald V was 89 and had been in hospital in Oslo for 11 days. He went into exile in the US as a child during the Nazi occupation and apparently turned down a string of European princesses to marry his childhood sweetheart. And Gardaí are advising anyone driving to Electric Picnic to follow official signage and Garda directions rather than sat-nav or map apps. Gates officially opened in the last hour and large volumes of traffic are expected on the route to Strabally in County Laois, with 80,000 people set to attend. Stay tuned for that and more on the KCLR Daily, live today from outside the Dome in Carlow. It's a minute and a half past ten. Your weather update is next.
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6: Rain will gradually clear this morning, but there'll be some patches of drizzle and mist for a time. Sunny spells will improve through the afternoon, but scattered showers will develop too, and some of these could be heavy. Warm and humid, with highest temperatures of 19 to 22 degrees. Right now we're at 17 degrees in Carlow Town, it's 17 degrees in Kilkenny City, and it's 17 degrees in Ferrybank.
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6: KCLR has been informed of the following deaths. Martin Chewett of 12 Conway Park, Bagnallstown, County Carlow. He died peacefully at St Luke's Hospital, Kilkenny, on Wednesday. Reposing at his home, number 12 Conway Park, today from 3 o'clock, concluding with funeral prayers at 7. removal from his home tomorrow morning, arriving at St Andrew's Church, Bagnallstown, for funeral mass at 11, burial in the Cemetery of the Assumption, Bagnallstown. The house is private tomorrow morning. Evelyn Cody, ní Hutton of the Lodge, Shrahan in Tullow, County Carlow. She died on Tuesday peacefully at St Luke's Hospital, Kilkenny. Funeral arriving to the Church of the Most Holy Rosary, Tullow, this morning for Requiem Mass at 11, followed by burial in St Patrick's Cemetery, Tullow. Family flowers only, donations directly to Bethany House, and the house is private. Seamus MacDonald of Donore Bagnallstown, County Carlow, and formerly of Cashel, Ballyroan, County Laois. He died on Wednesday peacefully at his residence. Reposing at Cushion's Funeral Home, Kilcarrick Street, Bagnallstown, today from 4 until 8 p.m. Requiem Mass tomorrow morning at St Lazarian's Church in Ballinkillen at 11, followed by burial in the adjoining cemetery. Family flowers only, donations to the Irish Cancer Society or the Carlow Kilkenny Home Care Team. The house is strictly private. And Bernard Bernie Mann of Gorsbridge, County Kilkenny, he died suddenly at home on the 20th of August. Reposing at his daughter Carl's residence from 4 to 8 p.m. today, pausing for prayers at 7:30. Funeral to arrive at the Church of the Holy Trinity, Gorsbridge, for Requiem Mass at 12 noon tomorrow, followed by burial in the adjoining cemetery. Details of these announcements can be found again on our website, kclr96fm.com. 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
13: Yes, hello, good morning. You're very welcome along to today's KCLR Daily. And like yesterday, we are officially marking the coming to a close of summer. We're in Carlow today. We're outside the Dome in Carlow, just beside the Talbot Hotel. And delighted to be here. We've got lots of guests joining us between now and 1 o'clock. We've prizes to give away. For those of you listening at home, do stay tuned. You're going to need the first on Kilkenny text and WhatsApp number close at hand. 083 306 9696 is that number. Or, of course, if you wanted to give us a call in relation to anything we're talking about today, 1800 90 96 96. A dry start today. But mind you, it started dry yesterday in Kilkenny and things changed very rapidly as the morning went on. Lots of rain around the place, but better as an outlook today. How are they surviving up an Electric Picnic? Well, we'll find out. I understand 42,000 of the some 80,000 people heading the way of Stradbally this weekend are already on site. Many of them camped overnight. Well, I say camped overnight. They were on the campsite, whether they were actually in their tents. I suppose we'll find out a little bit later on because our own Alva Gavin was heading that way and she'll be checking in with us a little bit later on. We have a Friday panel to come and, of course, Food and Friday. But to begin with, just to tell you what's on the front of the papers this morning, the Irish Independent are covering the images of the, as printed, over 360 dead as Nepal and China warn of further floods risks, and the images of a woman weeping, leaning against a pole, distraught look on her face. I would imagine that, tragically, the 360 dead, as printed on the front of the Irish Independent, was probably an out-of-date figure by the time the papers cooled coming off the press. The Irish Times talking about Irish citizens missing in that Nepal flood. They've been named, two Irish citizens missing in the Nepal area after that flood have been named. The Irish Department of Foreign Affairs confirmed it was working to account for the two citizens. We'll give you all of the details of that a little bit later on. And, of course, we'll keep you fully up to date with things as they progress on KCLR News. And finally, the Irish Examiner, cost of living bites in two-tier Ireland, 10%, nearly five times richer than the bottom half of the population. Martin Clavey and Tadhg McNally tell us that consumers are cutting back on nights out, holidays and leisure activities, a survey shows, as the cost of living crisis continues to bite. But there is growing evidence also of a two-tier Ireland. Many of us, I'm sure, would say, sure, that's always been the case. I don't think we really need new evidence. Remember the days of the Galway tent at the Galway Race Festival and all of those other events that people used to jump in helicopters to? I mean, if you're standing at a bus stop somewhere waiting to get on a bus to go to Galway, wondering, have you got enough money to get in? And there's people flying overhead in and out of those locations. Well, it's not surprising then that there is a two-tier Ireland. Text and WhatsApps 083 306 9696. We've got lots to give away, as I said. And given the fact that it's a Friday morning, I'm going to give you plenty of opportunities to do so as well, because this hour we're sponsored by EPT on the Hackettstown Road in Carlow. And we've got some fabulous prizes to give away. I'll tell you that to begin with today, the prize that we have on offer is a 50 euro voucher, which you could spend on pretty much anything up in EPT, whether it's a gift for somebody as a new set of tools, or maybe you need to get a couple of equipment to do a job over the weekend. A strimmer. Yes, we can start cutting the hedges over the next week or so. Maybe the old strimmer's not working at all and you're going to realise that. Well, the question that I have for you will potentially get your hands on that, and it is, what three colours make up the Carlow flag? 083 306 9696. Just simply include the three colours. Fairly easy. And send them to us on that Fairstone Kilkenny text and WhatsApp line. And joining us now to tell us what you might be able to spend that voucher on, should you win it, is from EPT, Brendan Short. Brendan, great to have you with us. I know you're involved in safety and social media and everything else up there, but today we're going to make you the marketing manager for EPT in Carlow. How's things been?
9: Good morning. How are you? Yeah, very busy. Yesterday was a very busy day, as you touched on, I suppose. Summer's kind of coming to an end, I suppose, an electric picnic. People were panicking yesterday morning. It was wellies in wet gear all day long.
13: I had a thought as well. I mean, one of the other things that EPT, I'm sure, sell that would be quite handy for electric picnic, earplugs, ear defenders, that type of thing. I mean, you know, spending the whole weekend at the gig coming out with ringing ears and not being able to hear people for the rest of the week. Anybody buying sort of that type of
9: stuff? And do you know what? I know some people like to take the kids to EPT, and we do the kids ear defenders as well. So, you know, you got to remember little ones as well.
13: And I can't think of anything worse than bringing kids to electric picnic. I mean, it's bad enough to think about going to electric picnic on my own, but I mean, to bring the kids with me now would be an absolute nightmare, I'm sure. The summer coming to an end, sort of, but, you know, it doesn't necessarily mean that things are going to change up there for you guys. You must be busy all year long.
9: Yeah, I mean, we're always busy. Like, look, it's a lot of seasonal, as you said, during the summer. You're selling shorts, t-shirts, a lot of that. As I said, you're coming into the winter now, so we're back to the heavier jackets.
13: Yeah.
9: Even the garden stuff, as you said yourself there, even the hedge trimmers, that kind of stuff, petrol hedge trimmers, battery ones. Yeah, a lot of people going for that stuff now in the last couple of weeks as well. So, and a great range of it up there, like kind of something for everybody.
13: If I'm right, you guys obviously have various different sort of open days and events and stuff like that. And we've often been up there at them and things like that. I'm sure there's things like that to come. But I mean, for people who are just popping along, it's great to have EPT in the locality, because I personally think of the expertise that you get when you walk into a store like EPT. You know, anytime I've been in there, you know that actually, regardless of how much you're into working or DIY or whether it's your 9-to-5 job, the people in there in EPT almost feel like they know even more about things than you do. I mean, the expertise up there is great.
9: Yeah, I mean, look, a lot of people coming in and they're straight up, look, I don't know what I want. I don't know what I'm looking for.
13: I don't know what I need.
9: Yeah, and look, it's just a matter of having a chat with them and kind of see what you need, what get you the right tool for the right job. Like, you know, there's no point sending them away with the wrong thing, because they're not going to come back.
13: You mentioned the garden equipment, or should I say, I mentioned the strimmers, for example, and then you talked about petrol ones and versus battery ones. I mean, a bit like cars, it's probably changed a lot over the last 10 or 15 years in terms of what percentage of them are now battery powered versus petrol. And a lot of the brands I know are also doing this sort of systems whereby the one battery will operate 5, 6, 7, 8 different types of tools.
9: Yeah, and that's the good thing with it. Like, yeah, a lot of people are kind of migrating away from the kind of petrol stuff towards the battery. And yeah, look, you only need to kind of buy the battery and the charger once after that. it's only a case of buying each individual tool as you need. You might get a hedge trimmers this week, strimmers next week. Yeah. You might buy a cheese.
13: Lawnmower. You can get battery lawnmowers.
9: Battery lawnmowers, yeah. I mean, it's... There's nearly anything you can think of is now in a battery form, yeah.
13: As I said, we've got that prize to give away. We'll remind you of the question a little bit later on. But I know there's a special person up there in EPT who's got a very big and important day ahead of them today.
9: Yeah, I suppose. Look, it's just to give a quick mention to Moling Lenning. Moling Lenning, he's retiring from EPT after 44 years. I mean, 44 years is in one place. That's, you just don't hear that anymore. I mean, he's there from the very early days alongside Seamus. Seamus was the man who founded EPT, and he's been there through all those years. He's a proud Carlow man. He's from Boris originally, and a lot of people probably know him through Carlow Golf Club as well. He was captain up there.
13: Yeah.
9: But yeah, look, 44 years is some achievement. And,
13: what's he like?
9: He's a gas man, yeah. He's great to have around the place, and he will be missed, you know. But I'm sure his wife Mary and the children Sarah, Becky and James will be kind of delighted to have him around the house a little
13: but
9: bit
13: more.
9: No,
13: honestly, I mean, I'm sure he's listening in. Do you really think his wife Mary is going to be delighted to have him around the house?
9: Look, we have to say it, don't we? And look, yeah.
13: I'd say he could be up in Carlow Golf Club a lot more often than he has been over the years.
9: Look, he's been a big part of the EPT story, and it's his retirement. But it's not just his retirement, it's also his birthday today. So we're going to wish him a happy retirement. And a happy birthday, and he's truly going to be missed up there.
13: Yeah, yeah. You said there was no way we were going to get him on the air, though. No. A man of few words, generally speaking, or does he just save the words for the right locations?
9: That's exactly it.
13: Listen, from your own perspective, you're open over the weekend, I know. Saturday, I think, just, isn't it?
9: Yeah, we're there Saturday from 8 in the morning right through till 5:30.
13: Well, we'll try and get somebody up your way with that €50 voucher to spend up in EPT. But for now, Brendan Short, thank you very much for joining us. And once again, Moling, enjoy the birthday. Have a great retirement. And Mary, he'll be there. He'll be able to do all the jobs you've been waiting for him to do for the last 44 years. But many, many happy and healthy years of retirement. Brendan, thank you very much for joining
9: us
13: on the KCLR Daily. So once again, the question that we asked you for this hour is, what three colours make up the Carlow flag? 083-306-9696. We'll announce the winner of that prize from EPT before we get to 11 o'clock. We've more prizes to come throughout the day and lots more to do. In a couple of moments' time, we're going to be speaking to Claire McInerney-Brown, because as the Kilkenny Chamber President, there's often ideas and concepts and challenges that she has to face up to. Most recently, she's been quite prolific in helping Chamber members get engaged around the Sustainable Urban Mobility Plan. But now they feel they've got some traction on a campaign related to the N24. We'll be hearing about that campaign after this short break.
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13: Lots more still to come here on the KCLR Daily, but I'm delighted to be joined now on the line by Claire McInerney Brown. She's Kilkenny Chamber President. Claire, good morning.
20: Good morning, Brian. How are you?
13: Brilliant. Great to have you with us there. We were recently speaking about the Sustainable Urban Mobility Plan. Today we're talking about something different, a campaign in relation to the N24. Before we get into the campaign, is this a newer version of the Chamber that we're seeing, a more proactive version of the Chamber tackling and representing on issues that would be important to Chamber members?
20: Well, I think, Brian, you know, any issue that's important to our Chamber members is actually important to us, you know, and to myself as President and also the members of the board and our staff that work within the Chamber. So, yes, you know, we are actively campaigning on behalf of the Chamber membership and we will absolutely continue to do so.
13: So tell me about this new initiative, the campaign for the N24. I believe it's in connection with the regional Chamber. What is it exactly you're hoping to change?
20: So we're looking for a single route between over as Bellevue in between Kilkenny and Wexford Waterford, right through to Foynes in Limerick, and also let's say connecting into Limerick, and obviously that route goes on up to Galway through County Clare. But we're looking for the advancement and the upgrade of the infrastructure that exists currently between Bellevue and Limerick. You know, that's a convoluted road on into Tipperary, on into Limerick, having to bypass Clonmel, but the route itself is very, very slow. And the upgrading of it at the moment is very, very disjointed. And we're looking for that N24 to actually be viewed as one strategic corridor, which it actually is, in order to facilitate our companies, you know, logistics, lots of transport that would be needed along those routes, and, you know, to really put the finances behind the upgrade of that particular route.
13: That's, to me, seems like a national infrastructural issue. You know, obviously, it's understandable that the Chamber would have views on it, but it does seem like a very big campaign for the Chamber to take on.
20: Yeah, it is. It's a significant campaign, yes, for sure. And it is one that actually has been floating around for a long time. But actually, that is why the county councils and the chambers have actually come together in order to tackle this as an issue, because it is so important and because it has been dragging on. And so we are engaging with Minister Dara O'Brien as well on this issue, just as much as we're engaging with him on the sump as an issue. And I think that's particularly important. But we're also engaging with Minister Jack Chambers, who's the Minister for Public Expenditure, Infrastructure, Public Service Reform and Digitalisation. And so between those two departments, we want a funding allocation for this strategic route, which would really help our companies, particularly in transport of goods right along that corridor. And if we see that improved, it will definitely have a knock-on benefit for our Chamber members.
13: Claire, is this, you know, a continuing fallout from Brexit? Are we seeing the South and the South-East in particular of Ireland becoming a more important connectivity point for the whole country into Europe as a result of longer travel times, more red tape, more hassle in general for products being transported through the UK, for example? Is this the start of something where the whole region is going to become more connected and more viable for businesses to operate through?
20: Yes, I think so, Brian. Absolutely, for sure. And we've seen new ferry routes being put on directly from Ireland to Europe and even as far away as Spain. And that will all help us here within this region. We have such close proximity to the port in Rosslare. And it's about the utilization of that port in order to get directly to Europe. Some companies would have gone across to the UK and actually traveled through Wales and maybe down to the ports on the southern part of England to get across to mainland Europe. But actually, that's probably no longer feasible, really, since Brexit. And actually, the direct routes are more favourable. And seeing the ferry companies actually add more routes is all very, very positive, particularly for this region.
13: There, you've mentioned the county councils from various different counties along this route. You mentioned the chambers who are all coming together to support this. Obviously, our national representatives are going to play a huge part in this campaign, reaching out to the various different ministers that you've mentioned. What about the role for our MEPs? Do you think they've got a valuable part to play in this campaign as well?
20: Yeah, absolutely, they do. And to be fair to our MEPs as well, they very much keep an eye on what's going on in the region. And so Cynthia Niwuraku, we've had quite a lot of dealings with Cynthia in the past, and she continues to be an advocate for us here in the southeast. She's particularly active in Europe and has formed strong alliances with European colleagues, either from the same groupings or from other parties as well. And so she's a huge advocate for us and for what we do, and she certainly keeps tabs on what we're doing in Kilkenny Chamber.
13: Very difficult, I suppose, to put a timeline together on a project and a campaign as expansive as this. But have you got in mind, Claire, some of those key timelines, some of those key dates where you want to try and achieve at least some traction on this campaign?
20: Yeah, absolutely, Brian. Look, there's a lot of kicking the can down the road, and that is why we as a chamber got together with our regional colleagues in order to actually put a real focus on this. And that's something new, that's something that hasn't actually happened before, and that's particularly important. But also just yesterday, I met with the County Council as well here in Kilkenny, and also to understand their focus on the N24. So really, the route option, the plan for the route option is actually done. And the phase three planning documentation is the next aspect of this, along with a detailed design and tender for the actual route. So it is in train. It is about putting a lot of different pressure on our government in order to have that happen. It can't all come from the county councils who are working on it. They also need us as the chambers and the regional chambers coming together to put a real emphasis on this and to have this strategic route elevated really within the focus of government in order to prioritise funding to be spent directly on this particular strategic route.
13: It will potentially, if it should come to fruition, benefit chamber members, not just in Kilkenny, but right across the whole region. Is there anything that the actual individual chamber members need to be thinking of and need to be doing at the moment to help support this campaign?
20: Well, Brian, it's hugely important. Even looking at our membership right across this region, we actually have numbers, across the particular chambers that we're discussing this route with. And we have 2,220 member businesses. And within those businesses, they employ 111,000 people right across this region. So for these members, it's hugely important. People use these routes such as they are at the moment. They use them for transport, but they also use them for their staff getting to work. So any company that can join us within this campaign is really, really important to us. We've actually created a survey just recently, which we've put out to our membership. And in particular, we've put it to logistics companies in order to complete that survey. And the response, from that survey will actually go to government. And that will also strengthen our campaign because that's actually coming directly from our membership. So the chamber newsletter. You can contact us in the office if you haven't received it, but that goes out to a very wide circulation, a very wide membership. But we also have a second database for quite an extensive range of companies, and we've sent the survey to them as well. So we're covering all bases, whether people are members or non-members, in order to get this survey out there and in order for people to complete it, send it back to us, and then actually we will be putting that forward to government in order to strengthen our campaign.
13: Okay, well, Claire McInerney-Brown, Kilkenny Chamber President, telling us how not just Kilkenny Chamber, but the county councils and other chambers are all coming together to support this campaign to make the N24 a more viable route for business right across the whole region. Thank you very much for joining us here on the KCLR Daily. And from talking about routes on which cars

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6: I'm going to give you one more reminder of this hour's question to win that voucher for EPT in Carlow. Simple one. What three colours make up the Carlow flag? Text or WhatsApp us now on the Fairstone Kilkenny text and WhatsApp line 083 306 9696. Now, I've been joined in the outside broadcast unit by a man who we're simply just going to call Tom. You know, everybody has a name. One name will do. Tom is here with us because he is somebody, like everybody, I suppose, with a story. But Tom's story, not entirely, but in parts, is connected to drugs, cocaine in particular. Tom, good morning. Great to have you with us.
7: Thanks, Brian. Yeah, it's great to have it. I'm very grateful to be here and be able to share my story and hopefully help someone with it, you know.
6: It's always a real pleasure, as it may be too simple a word. I always feel really honoured when somebody's willing to come on and share a story that's very, very personal. What's your story?
7: I suppose my story to reflect on it, you'd have to go back to childhood, you know. And I came from a very happy family, you know, never asked for anything, you know. And my early memories of childhood though were kind of in primary school. I was severely bullied, you know, both physically and emotionally, you know.
6: Yeah.
7: And throughout that period, you know, I always had this fear, and it can only be described as a kind of hole in the soul, you know, always trying to fit in and, you know, always trying to go to different friends groups and all this sort of thing, you know. And you know, that veered on throughout my whole life, you know. And I suppose my first addiction, I was always looking for identity, it was sport, you know. And I'd say rugby was my first addiction, you know.
6: Right.
7: And I was very good at it, you know. And it went on for years, you know. And I was happy enough throughout my early childhood. And then rugby went away in college, you know. And that's when alcohol and drugs came in, you know. And
6: if you use a phrase there that really struck me a few moments ago. It's not a phrase I've heard used before, that you simply felt like you had a hole in the soul. And various different things, rugby to begin with and later other things, filled that hole. I mean, that's quite a sort of very detailed, deep thing to identify in yourself even at such a young age.
7: I suppose if you asked me then, I wouldn't have been describing it as that then. But yeah, throughout that, you know, it kind of can only be described as that, because there was this emptiness of a void of not knowing where I belonged in life, you know. And I suppose you know, I thought I only felt like that, you know. I was the only person who felt like that, you know. And I thought I had to win affection over people, or you know, be the person who make people laugh in class, things like that, you know, be the class clown. And yeah, that's what would have filled that in periods of time, you know.
6: So college, rugby, as you said, goes away, and other things now start to fill that hole. Drink, you mentioned. Did drugs follow quite quickly afterwards?
7: Yeah, like drugs followed quickly enough in college, you know, and yeah, they became quite an exhilarating part of my life, you know, because they took away all the fears. They gave me confidence to be able to talk to people, to talk to girls, to talk to my peers, you know. And like I'd be an introvert, I'd be quite socially awkward, and drinking drugs allowed me to fit into society in what I thought I had to be pigeonholed into.
6: Yeah.
7: I'm a big man, I have to have a big personality, you know, and that's what I thought. That was the dialogue in my head where I was at, you know, and they gave me that.
6: Because when you were talking about bullying, I probably fell into the sort of normal holes that people can. I looked at you and I was like, you know, I can't really see why Tom would get bullied, right? You know, I had red hair, for example, when I was growing up. It's a very small thing, I know, but I mean, I'm not surprised people probably called him Ginger. I mean, you wear glasses, but there isn't much else about you that was stereotypically different, you know? Does that make it more difficult to even understand maybe why that's happening?
7: No, I suppose around that same time I was also diagnosed with dyslexia, so... You know, and teachers used to pull me out in class and get me to read in front of the class, you know, and the words were jumping out in front of me. They thought they were doing me, help, rather than a hindrance. But,
6: we push them hard enough to do it eventually, you get it right.
7: I was a lot bigger than everyone as well. So, look, it's, I don't reflect too much on it anymore, but, like, you know, kids get bullied and that happens, you know.
6: In any way. Do you look back at those years, both, you know, as a teenager when you had rugby in your life, and then later on when other things came into your life, and think yourself lucky that you had rugby filling that void during those teenage years? Because if you hadn't have had that, is it possible that these other more dangerous things would have filled that void in a time of your life when you were even more vulnerable, perhaps?
7: Absolutely, yeah. I'm definitely grateful for it. It gave me discipline, it gave me a sense of identity as well, you know, and it taught me a lot about life, you know, and it did keep me grounded, yeah, absolutely.
6: And probably at least allowed you to grow enough that when challenges came your way, you know, although you struggled with them for a period of time, at least you had enough strength, enough growing, enough maturity at that point to find a way out. When did drugs follow alcohol, and when did you realise that it was becoming a problem?
7: It was a long time after that, you know. I lived in London for a long time, you know, and it wasn't up until COVID, you know.
6: You were taking cocaine when you were in London?
7: Yeah, cocaine amongst other things, but, you know, it wasn't the substance really that was filling, any substance could fill the void, you know. There was alcohol, cocaine, and... you know, and during COVID was ketamine, you know, because what happened was I didn't know who I was, and I had to sit with myself, you know, as everyone did, you know. I didn't have this playground to run around in, you know, and
6: playground being the ability to go out and get gear when you needed gear or wanted
7: just
6: gear.
7: Just live life on that mask that I created, that personality that I created, you know, and the realisation that I'm not this person, you know, really sat heavy on me, you know, and I started looking to figure that out,
6: yeah.
7: You know, looking down the line of I have depression, all this sort of stuff, you know, and not looking at the drink or drugs, and you know, unfortunately I fell deeper into it, you know, and
6: so did the realisation that there was a proper problem there make the problem worse for a period of time, then, when you realised actually I've got a problem? And then you mentioned the depression and those challenges as well. Was it the start of the coming out, or did you have to go a little bit deeper before you started to turn a corner?
7: Yeah, it had to get very dark before I could look at and find the solution I have today, you know. But I had to go through that pain to be able to carry, you know, a message here today and help someone, you know. I look back on those times and I had to go through all those experiences. I couldn't admit that I was an addict, you know. I couldn't admit that, because my version of what that was what didn't fit into my lifestyle, didn't fit into how I grew up and who I was as a person, you know.
6: We'll talk about the help in a moment, because that's the key message that we want to get out there today. But when you go about your day-to-day life here in Carlow, when you mix with other people in society, when you see people pass you on the street, can you see problems that maybe somebody who's fortunate enough as I have been never to have experienced those challenges myself can't see? Can you see the challenge that these drugs in general, bring to young people across the area in ways that others can't?
7: I suppose, look, I can only speak from my experience, and what I can see now, it doesn't discriminate between anything, you know, any walk of life. It doesn't discriminate if you have the disease of the addiction, you know, it's, you know, I'm not going to go into whether I was born with it or anything like that, you know, it's a separate topic, but it affects everyone, you know, for any walks of life.
6: Does it affect more people than we think it does?
7: I think so, yeah. Look, that's kind of an outside issue, you know, and speaking as a member of Cocaine Anonymous, you know, we don't have any opinions on outside issues.
6: Yeah. So, cocaine, has it become a much bigger problem than it would have been, for example, maybe 15 years ago before you went to the UK? I mean, has it gone from being, in some way, shape or form, the accepted drug to now being unaccepted, like all the rest of them? Because there would have been a period of time, or correct me if I'm wrong, because you know about this more than I do, I would think there would have been a period of time where people would have said, I'm not a drug addict, I just do a bit of coke at the weekends.
7: Yeah, that was my mentality anyway.
6: Has that changed?
7: I'm not sure. I think it's a lot more open to be able to seek help. There's a lot more out there for people to seek help if they are experiencing cocaine addiction or any substance addiction, you know. So it is a lot more talked about. But yeah, like one of the dialogues in my head was that everyone's doing it, you know, and that's what would get me through the day. But I was doing it every day of the week, you know.
6: Yeah. When did you start going to Cocaine Anonymous? During COVID? After COVID? During COVID?
7: Yeah, it was coming up to 3 years ago. So I reached a point where it was either check out or check into something.
6: You're a married man now. Yeah. Were you a married man then?
7: I was.
6: Okay, and I'm not going to pry into your personal life, but I just wonder, maybe I'm giving credit to the wrong things. I mean, you know, finding that person, becoming a married person, did that start to become a turning point, do you think?
7: Unfortunately, with addiction, it affects everyone around you, you know, and, you know, I couldn't stop for anyone, my family members, I couldn't stop for, you know, all these warning points, I couldn't stop, yeah. You know, and that's what I suffer with, you know, like, well, I have a mind that'll tell me I'll be different this time, and, you know, and I go out and cause the carnage again and again, you know, and
6: it's strange. It's almost a mind with a positive outlook. Mm-hmm. To be able to, you know, having caused carnage is the phrase you used on so many occasions before, to be able to have the mindset to go, I should be different this time. I mean, it's a glass half full mentality almost than a glass half empty. Mm-hmm. When you realised you had a problem and you did start to go and seek help and you connected with Cocaine Anonymous, tell me about that first moment. The first moment to decide to make that connection, and the first time that, I don't know, did you pick up a phone? Did you walk through a door? What were those two firsts like?
7: Like, I was in and out of the rooms for a while, trying to get it, you know, and then eventually, you know, I wasn't listening, you know, my ego and my pride wouldn't let me listen to a spiritual solution. And, you know, the last time I went into the rooms for the first time was nearly 3 years ago, and you know, I listened to the people talk, and I heard myself in their voices, you know, and what I heard was a solution, you know, a 12-step program of how they got their lives back. I saw people who got their marriages back on track, who were able to make amends to the people that they harmed, you know, and were happy. They had peace of mind, they had what I wanted, you know, and I started doing what they did, you know, and it was just simple things, you know, following the footsteps of the people that went for me, and you know, and life changed. It did. You know, that constant obsession to use drinking drugs when life got lifey, it disappeared.
6: Yeah.
7: You know,
6: how did the 12 steps work? I mean, is it as it suggests, 12 things that have to happen in sequence over a period of time, or is it 12 things that you have to integrate into your life altogether immediately?
7: Yeah, I mean, the premise of 12 steps is to find a power to bring into your life, you know, And, you know, I suppose the first step is to admit you were powerless over cocaine and all other mind-altering substances, because, you know, and that our lives became unmanageable, you know. And then the rest of it is about looking inwardly. And then the last few steps is about helping others. You know, it's a spiritual program, but it's also very much helping another addict to. Yeah.
6: So you coming here today is, in essence, one of those steps.
7: It's the only reason I'm here today, because, you know, as I said, I'm an introvert. I wouldn't put myself out like this.
6: I thought you were coming down to say hello to all of us. I thought you were, that was the reason for you coming down here to help yourself by helping others.
7: Yeah, absolutely. Yeah.
6: So for those that are listening, particularly in Carlow, but further afield as well, I mean, there's obviously Cocaine Anonymous programs, I would imagine, in most counties. And if not, there's probably somewhere close enough that you can go, even if it's across the county border. How does it work in practical terms? Do you have to, you know, call up before you go? Do you just have to look on a website and see where the next meeting is and walk through that door? How do you go about taking the first step?
7: Yeah, absolutely. Well, the only requirement for membership is a desire to stop using cocaine or all other mind-altering substances, you know, which includes alcohol as well. You know, there are 127 in-person meetings in Ireland. We do have a helpline. The number is 1-800-998-8866.
6: 998866, a free phone number, 1-800.
7: And what you can do is call up, and the responder will put you in touch with someone in your area to bring you to a meeting if you wish, you know. And it's grown, you know. It's been in Ireland for 20 years. It's coming up to celebrate our 20 year anniversary, Cocaine Anonymous, in February with a big convention, you know, in Cork. So there's no fees or dues attached to Cocaine Anonymous. All you need to do is turn up, and someone will give you a cup of tea, and you might hear yourself in a story, and it might save your life, you know.
6: Don't have to talk. You don't have to say anything if you don't want to on that first occasion.
7: Don't have to say a word. Absolutely not.
6: Is that one of the hardest things to do? You know, be it in the early days or even at this point in the steps that you're taking so well, Tom, is that still the hardest thing to do, to talk about your story?
7: No, because once I started talking, things started to shift. You know, once I honestly looked at myself, you know, and now my story has become a thing of power. You know, the things that happened in my life have become a thing of power to help someone else.
6: Yeah.
7: You know, and if I can help one person today, you know, that's doing my job, and it's helping me stay sober, you know.
6: Yeah. How's life today?
7: Life is fantastic, you know. It is, honestly. Life beyond my wildest dreams, as you say. And it's just peace of mind, you know. I've become a father, you know. I've got to make amends to the people I've harmed, my loved ones, you know.
6: Yeah. Is there a lesson maybe for us all, whether we've suffered addiction or not, in that approach, Tom, that there's huge joy in the simple things, or can be huge joy in the simple things, and, you know, we need to be careful that we don't go looking to try and find something extra in things that could be harmful.
7: Absolutely. There's huge joy in the present moment, you know. You know, for me, connection is the opposite of addiction, you know, and connection is everything for anyone in life, you know. And being present in the moment and enjoying the moment is very important to me.
6: Yeah. Tom, we're getting a lot of texts in. A lot of people appreciating you sharing the story. The reasons why they're appreciating it shall remain for their heads, whether they're just, you know, inspired by somebody sharing the story that you've shared, or maybe they're inspired to take action because they need to take action. Others are talking about the amounts and the ease of drugs on the streets. They're not questions for you, I'm sure. I'll read out some of those texts, but a little bit later on, so that you don't feel you have to respond about, you know, drug dealers and all of that thing. But 1-800-998-8866, I think you said, is the number that you want to get out there to people today. That could be a starting point to tell you where you know, you can go. It could also be an opportunity for people to reach out and share that number with others. Just leave it on a countertop somewhere. If you were brave enough and technologically advanced enough, you might even go onto the KCLR website and take the audio of my conversation with Tom and send it by WhatsApp to somebody who you think might benefit from it. What are your plans for the weekend? Because for many, their plans for the weekend on a Friday afternoon might be thinking, right, I'll have to give so-and-so a bell to make sure I've got a bit of gear to get me through the weekend, or to knock a bit of crack out of it. That's not your life anymore.
7: No, I'm off to London to a wedding, to DJ at my friend's wedding. So that's what I'll be doing, you know. And you know, I'll be free, I'll be present, and I'll be happy. You know, that's it, you know. But also, I mentioned just that we have a website, caireland.live. You can also go on and do a self-test. It asks you 20 questions about, and you know, if you answer a couple of them yes, then, you know, you can look into it further.
6: Yeah. So if you're still trying to work out whether you have an issue or not, it could be another little indicator to help. Tom, thanks very much. It's been a pleasure having you in. The bravery that you've shown by sharing your story with thousands, tens of thousands of people listening at home, but also sitting here in outside broadcasting, you know, where there's three or four of us sitting around, is to be commended. I always think that the background noise tells a big story. When the background noise is quiet, you know, people are listening. And Tom, I've no doubt people are listening to you today. Tom telling us about his story. Great interview. Best to Tom, says one texter. I think that probably sums up the flavour of the messages that we've been getting here. Tom, take care. We'll chat to you again soon. And by all means, if anybody needs that help, you know, it's CA Cocaine Anonymous, 1-800-99-88-66. That's the number that you're starting with. We're going to take a short break, after which I'll tell you who's won the first of today's prizes.
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6: WhatsApp's coming in on that first down, Kilkenny. Text and WhatsApp line 083-306-9696. People say you have nothing to lose by walking into the rooms, but everything to gain, says another texter on that first Uncle Kenny text and WhatsApp line, probably following on from my conversation with Tom there. A very, very powerful statement by him. We have one little moment left for you to get an entry in relation to this hour's competition, all by EPT Carlow. That €50 voucher is yours. What three colours make up the Carlow flag? Red, yellow or green? We'll tell you who the winner is in the next 60 seconds or so. So if you want to get involved and get your hands on that voucher, you better get going. 083-306-9696 is that text and WhatsApp number that you will need for that. We've more prizes to come throughout the rest of the morning here on the KCLR Daily. Of course, the guys will be broadcasting from outside the Dome in Carlow right throughout the day. And dare I say it, the sun has just come out. So if you're in Electric Picnic or you're heading that way, now you're confused. Do I need the rain gear or do I need the sun cream? Well, our own Alva Gavin is on site. We'll be joining her a little bit later on and we'll hear it from the horse's mouth, so to speak. All of that and a lot more still to come here on the KCLR Daily. But now, time to get ready for the news at 11.

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7: It is 11 o'clock. Good morning. I'm Martin Quilty, making your KCLR headlines this hour. Motorists were delighted as the Ferrymount Garratt Bridge reopened yesterday after 9 weeks of major works. The historic link between New Ross and Kilkenny was repaired and repainted, with the project completed a day ahead of schedule. Some finishing works will continue under traffic management in the next couple of weeks. The British Prime Minister has been criticised for ruling out holding a border poll on a united Ireland. Sinn Féin has accused Mr Burnham of burying his head in the sand over the prospect of a united Ireland. Andy Burnham was asked about the contentious issue during his first official visit to Northern Ireland. There has been a significant increase in bicycle thefts across Kilkenny, according to Green Party councillor Maria Dollard. Gardaí are urging owners to record their bike serial number, as stolen ones are often recovered but can't be returned with their owners. Cyclists are also being advised to use secure locks and parking. Gardaí are advising anyone driving to Electric Picnic to follow a official signage and guard the directions rather than sat-nav or map apps. Large volumes of traffic are expected en route to Stradbally in County Laois, with 80,000 people attending to see acts such as the Saw Doctors, Lewis Capaldi, Gorillaz and Fontaines DC. And first-time buyers accounted for almost 60% of mortgages approved in July. Figures from the Banking and Payments Federation of Ireland also showed the value of mortgage approvals rose by 9.3% month-on-month. In addition, there was an 11% increase in the number of mortgages approved compared to June. It's gone 11:30. Your weather update is next.
8: 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And this is a Bulmers. 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Sounds delicious. 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
7: Well, rain will gradually clear this morning, leaving some mist and drizzle for a time. Sunny spells will develop this afternoon, but scattered showers could turn heavy. It'll be warm and humid with highest temperatures of 19 to 22 degrees and a light to moderate west to northwest breeze. Right now it is 18 degrees in Carlow Town, it's 18 degrees in Kilkenny City, but it's 19 degrees in Ferrybank.
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9: Lots more still to come right throughout the morning here on the KCLR Daily. Being a Friday, we'll be talking food on Friday. We'll be talking about the Friday panel and lots more besides. But we're here to celebrate the fact that it is, weirdly, the end of summer. But nevertheless, the sun is shining today, which will be good news for anybody heading the way of Electric Picnic. And we'll be speaking to some of those people who are heading the way of Electric Picnic in the next couple of moments. But before that, with thanks to EPT for the first hour of the show, we do have a prize winner winning that €50 voucher for EPT. I can tell you, it is going the way of Lisa Grennan. And Lisa is in Boris. Congratulations, Lisa. That prize is on its way to you. But don't despair if you're not Lisa Grennan. We have another prize for you this hour. This time, all thanks to Dooley Motors. 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They specialise in new and indeed pre-owned vehicles, as I said, including all of those key brands. Your one-stop shop for all things motoring, I suppose. And we've got a fabulous prize to give away from them. I'll tell you what that prize is and how you can get your hands on it in a few moments' time, because I've now joined in the outside broadcast unit by the lady herself, Rowena Dooley. Good morning.
10: Morning, Brian. How are you all?
9: We're double-jobbing today by chatting to you, aren't we? We're thanking you, I suppose, for sponsoring this hour.
10: We're delighted.
9: And we're also going to be talking about what you've got planned for over the weekend. But we'll come to that in a few moments' time. I believe you're doing something that's going to make me quite jealous, I think. How are things up in Dooley Motors at the moment? All good?
10: Very good, thank you. Yeah, just finishing out August and after having a very good month. Great summer. Yeah,
9: are you looking at 271 already?
10: We are indeed, definitely, yes. Already there's a huge number of inquiries coming in, particularly in electric vehicles. Yes, so
9: it's really starting to make a difference, isn't it?
10: It has, yeah. You know from driving one, yeah. The savings are there. And yeah, it's really, really after clicking the light switch has gone off. But look, there's still a lot of interest in traditional diesel and petrol as well. It depends on your driving and your style and your mileage. But yeah, great. We've plenty to suit everyone.
9: Well, we've got plenty to suit everyone, as you said. But let's stay talking about electric for the moment, because quite a big milestone, I think, in terms of the development and integration of electric vehicles happened not that long ago, when electrics for the first time overtook both petrol and diesel, and in fact all other forms of vehicles in terms of being the most bought type of propulsion system out there in the market. Over the last number of years, as Dooley Motors and others have sort of taken on, adapted the world of electric, did you ever get, I wonder, is this ever really going to take off? Were you sort of empowered by the fact that it is starting to really happen now?
10: Yeah, definitely. I mean, it did take a while. I mean, the cost differential between an electric and an ICE vehicle was very substantial. So, but now the fact that the across all makes and models, electric vehicles have really come down in price. So you can consider one in conjunction with looking at a diesel or ICE vehicle, and the price isn't that different. And then obviously the running costs are so substantial, substantially different on an electric vehicle. It's made people consider them. I suppose on top of that as well, the home chargers being available for free when you buy a new vehicle, again, across most makes and models, especially Kia and Citroen, you can get a free home charger. That makes it accessible for people to be able to charge at home.
9: Yeah.
10: Plus, look, the war in the Ukraine and the fuel crisis that's happened naturally has, you know, pushed people to look at other options. The biggest difference is the price of them coming down right across all makes and models, so it makes them affordable. Yeah. Scrappage helped along the way and other incentives, and I would imagine there's going to be something similar in the new year, so particularly for small vehicles.
9: Can I use your expertise to bust some of those myths that would have been around electric vehicles? For example, range is not an issue anymore, is it?
10: Not really at all.
9: You've got a couple of lovely vehicles, but I saw you driving in with something there a few moments ago. Come on, step outside for one quick second. We won't get all the way over to the vehicles range-wise, although you'd have the range to come as far as you need. Tell me about what you've got here. How far could I drive in that without needing to charge it?
10: Here we have the electric EV3, the Kia EV3. The range on this is, they're marketing it at over 550, but real driving in terms of aircon on or heat on in the winter, you'd easily get 480, 500 on it, on a full charge. But range generally, I mean, the range is well over 400 right across most makes and models.
9: And you need to be a bit of a nut like me for it to be coming out in the morning going, I've got 400 kilometres in the car. Will that do me? I mean, you need to be doing a serious amount of driving before even a range of 400 becomes something that you need to think about.
10: Most people, it's their average driving, even if they've a distance to go to work, it's 200, 250 in a day. So a home charge, as you know.
9: The next thing then that people often talk about then is the charging, the ability to charge on the public network. A lot of people, I think, having been driving electric for about 3 or 4 years now, make the mistake of going, oh, it might take me 15 or 20 minutes to get a full charge in it. But nobody who has a charger at home is charging the car fully when they're out. It's
10: Absolutely.
9: A little top up, a splash and dash of,
10: if
9: 5 minutes.
10: Yeah, it's really, anyone who has an electric vehicle obviously has a charging facility at home. So it's very rare they need to. It's more, as you say, you're caught short or you've forgotten to charge or something went wrong. But again, with the fast charging facilities around the country, 15, 20 minutes should get you to nearly halfway.
9: That's the number that you all talk about, Ruby. But I never even need 15 minutes. A couple of minutes does
10: There's no denying there's the infrastructure needs to be developed around the country, and we do need more charging points, more public facilities, and the cost needs to come down of public charging. But the home charging is the only way to go, really. And being organized, it's a bit of a change in lifestyle. Like charging your phone, you need to charge your car and prepare and plan your journey.
9: Yeah, it's out there. The technology as well, regardless of whether it's an electric vehicle or not, I mean, road safety is, for obvious reasons, something that's very much on people's minds. And I know, regardless of what car you would have been driving or could have been driving, whether it was 50 years old or, 5 days old, avoiding some of those things that we've talked about over the last couple of weeks becomes an impossibility. But in general terms, the safety features of vehicles today, modern vehicles, they're just phenomenal.
10: Really are unbelievable, regardless of the price as well. I mean, a lot of that has been, even the cheapest of cars, brand new cars now are fitted with safety lane assist, brake, driver's assist, so many features that weren't just there or maybe just kept for the more premium cars.
9: Yeah, I mean, you would have got them if you were paying maybe
10: 40,000, 50,000.
9: Or maybe even more.
10: But now, so many safety features are standard from EU for vehicles, 17,000, 18,000 new cars, so new price cars. So the safety features are pronounced.
9: You've been very kind. You've given us a free valet to give away. You don't have to be driving a car that you bought at Dooney Motors to get that free valet.
10: Also a gift pack here from our own Jo Brown from Carlo. We're a big advocate of Jo's, and we put all our, for our new cars, we always put a little gift bag in with her products in the chocolate garden. So along with the valet, which might suit everyone, with the Jo Brown gift bag, hopefully some of the ladies will like.
9: Maybe even some of the fellas as well. Exclusive in
10: present,
9: any way, shape, or form. The question that I've got for you today to get your hands potentially on that valet and the great gift pack from Jo Brown is, what's the name of the main river that runs through Carlow Town and County? 083-306-9696. It goes out towards St Mullins and Loughlin Bridge. If somebody's been smart and have gone, well, I know of a different river. Yeah, the main one is the one that we're talking about, the one that's synonymous with Carlow. Text or WhatsApp your answer to that question on 083-306-9696, the first on text and WhatsApp line. Let's get on to other matters.
10: More interesting. So.
9: Well, you're looking very glamorous, I have to say, today.
10: Well,
9: and I don't mind.
10: Thank you very much, Brian.
9: I don't know if we can still comment on people's appearance anymore, but I'm going to.
10: I'll take the compliment. Thank you.
9: The reason I'm talking about that is you've got white shoes on currently. Will you be wearing white shoes later in the day?
10: Certainly not. I'm getting reports back in that it's a bit mucky over there.
9: Being Stradbally, yes. Of course, you're heading the way of electric picnic.
10: Heading this afternoon, No, I'm a fair weather woman. I'm going over and coming back this evening.
9: Right.
10: Same over and back. But the plan is to head over there around 3:30 and take in the sunshine. Looks like it's coming out now, and it looks there like it's going to stay.
9: I get the feeling from you it's not your first time going.
10: Not my first rodeo over there, no. Not at all. No, I love it. Every year we always go, and my daughter started to come with me now, and she's 12, and a lot of tonight's big for her with Zara Larson, I think.
9: C-Matt, I think it's on tonight. C-Matt,
10: and then Lewis Capaldi. So it's big for the younger kids, especially tonight. And then the Salty Dog.
9: I mean, maybe I'm just embracing that sort of phase of my life that I'm in now, but I'm like, Yes, I would love to go. Yes, I'd bring the kids. Rowena's looking at me like, don't put me in the same category as you.
10: No, we're in the same category, but you'll be well able for it. Gosh, there's such a buzz over there, honestly. You don't get time, or you don't even think about being tired. There's so much to see and do. Rowena, something for everyone.
9: Stay with us, Sam. We'll get the lads here to turn up the volume in the outside broadcast unit, because we're going to go live to Electric Picnic now, where Alva Gavin is going to tell us about how things are. Alva, good morning. How are you?
11: Good morning. I'm good.
9: You've been there since what time yesterday did you actually arrive at?
11: We arrived at about 1 o'clock yesterday, I think. So or before that, about
9: half
11: 12.
9: An hour before the gates opened.
11: Yeah, well, they opened the gates early because it was so busy. So people are going in for
9: 42,000 people. 42,000 people on site there already, and the first gig hasn't really kicked off yet. The pitching of the tent, you know, you were talking about having all the gear ready. How did the trolley, first of all, hold up on the walk the car? Not great.
11: It does the job, but it fell over a few times, and there was some fighting, and there was, it's a real way to test your relationship, trying to carry everything in DP together and set up a tent.
9: So have you just got one tent? Did you and the person that you're there with share that tent last night, or did the arguments get to the point where one was inside and one was outside?
11: No, we were okay. We shared the tent. It was fine. And we've more coming today to join us. And so we've about five or six tents, I think, all together, the group of us. And we've a little gazebo in the middle. So the setup is nice.
9: Of course, Rowena Dooley will be heading your way. She's a fair weather EP-er, so she's sensible enough as a woman to sort of say, well, I've got a fabulous car to drive in, sure, I might as well drive up and drive down and avoid the hassles of camping and staying over. It's very sunny here in Carlow. What's it like in Stradbally?
11: It's a bit dark at the minute, but I think the sun's going to come out. It looks like it's going to come out. It was really, really rainy last night. It stopped at about 1 or 2 o'clock, I think. And it looks like it could be a couple of showers today, just looking at the sky, but we'll hope not, I think. It's to be sunny later on at some stage, but I suppose we'll see.
9: I would suggest that you find Rowena Dooley when you're there, because I know she's quite friendly with Alan O'Reilly of Carlow Weather. So if you can't find Alan, Rowena would be the next person to ask Alan might be. She'll be able to tell you where he is, and he'd be able to tell you what's going on weather-wise.
11: Perfect.
9: What are your plans? I mean, we're talking now at a quarter past 11 in the morning. I presume I was going to say a night's sleep. I presume you've had a little bit of sleep at this stage. Where are you going now?
11: Well, I'm going to go get a bit of breakfast. It's starting to pick up a little bit. There's music on now. Everyone's starting to get a little bit lively, so we'll go out, get breakfast, have a coffee, and then they have these really cool tents now, like a getting ready station, so they have hair dryers, straighteners, mirrors for your makeup. So I'll pop in there, get ready for the day, and go for a little walk around.
9: Well, I'm going to ask Rowena to pay particular attention, because when you did your pre-EP report for us earlier on in the week, Alva, you mentioned something that's available for the female participants of EP.
11: The
9: pequels. Just stay there for a second. Yeah. Rowena Dooley, do you know what a pequel is?
10: I have to say no.
9: Well, you should be listening to Casey Laura more often, because then you would know exactly that a pequel is a new invention. It's a urinal for women.
10: Oh, right, okay.
9: That's Rowena going, I don't know what to say about that or how to comment on it.
10: Hopefully I won't need it.
9: Spare me the gory details, Alva, but do tell me. Have you had a pequel?
11: No, I haven't been. I haven't seen them in person yet, but I think they're in the main arena, so I'll go in for a look later on. But I don't know if I'll be using them.
9: I suppose we get the reports when we get the reports back there. But Rowena is the sense of the atmosphere of the building up of Electric Picnic. Forgetting the pequels for a moment, but the fact that, you know, you can hear over there, you can imagine what it's like as she talks about it being quarter past 11, things starting to liven up. Building excitement for you for the weekend.
10: Yeah, my favourite spot is the Salty Dog. I always love that. I always love that area. There's great tribute bands, and everyone at every age is there, is welcome there. It's a great spot, apart from the main arena and the electric arena, but the Salty Dog is my favourite.
9: Yeah, looking forward to it. First time your daughter gone?
10: Actually, no, her third time, Yeah, she's very lucky, she loves music, so she always just comes for the first day, for a few days, a few hours, and my husband collects us then, but tomorrow now I'll be leaving her at home.
9: Oh, and the shackles will be off tomorrow, Rowena. Well, listen, Rowena Dooley of Dooley Motors is heading your way. Alva, look after yourself. Enjoy
11: Thank
9: the next
11: you.
9: Couple of days.
11: See
9: we
11: you
9: want
11: over there.
9: You back in one piece with us next week on KCLR. And Asher, maybe you'll cuddle up in the tent tonight when the tent is up and there's no arguments to be had tonight about putting the tent. I can hear people laughing. Sorry, Alva, can I just ask you, is the other person that you were talking about, is that person within arm's reach? What's that person's name? Are they there?
11: Yeah, he's here.
9: What's his name?
11: Tomás.
9: Can I have a quick word with Tomás, if you don't mind?
11: Yeah. They want to ask you about it.
9: Tomás, come in, Tomás, can you hear me?
12: I can, yes, how's things?
9: Listen, tell me, she said there was carnage last night putting up the tent, that the trolley didn't work bringing it in, and that was all your fault. That's what she told me.
12: I wouldn't say it was all my fault, but the trolley tipped over about four times on the way in, and then we finally got here, and it was lashing rain. And the tent took, I'd say, about an hour to set up. So
9: yeah, but why did it take so long?
12: I don't know, to be honest with you.
9: Well, listen, for fear of me causing or stirring things, she didn't say it was all your fault, but, you know, would you say it was all her fault?
12: No, I wouldn't.
9: Okay, fair enough. Fair is fair. Yeah, a harmonious weekend, hence. Tomás, enjoy your weekend. Look after one another when you're up there. Rowena, thank you very much for popping down to join us.
10: Thank you,
9: and looking forward to Electric Picnic. We'll catch up again soon. And, of course, anybody who's enthralled by any of the things that Rowena and I talked about, if you have more questions about EVs or other vehicles or anything car related at all, pop in and see the good people at Rowena at Dooley Motors. And, of course, I'll remind you of the question that can get your hands on that valet and the fabulous pack from Joe Brown. Rowena,
10: thanks,
9: drive safe.
10: Thank
9: I mean,
10: you,
9: perfect thing to say. Lots more still to come here on the KCLR Daily, live from outside of Dom and Carlo after this break.
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14: 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And I thought, it's an awful lot cheaper than most of the travel agents.
0: KCLR Breakfast, back Monday morning from 7. 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
9: We'll be catching up with Nicky Brennan in a moment. He's the Kilkenny Age Friendly Ambassador. We're reminding you once again, the question for this hour to win that valet and the fabulous Joe Bowen prizes from Dooley Motors. What's the name of the main river that runs through Carlow Town and County? 083 306 9696. Rowena, just before you head the way of Electric Picnic, you're also, as you said, going home this evening because you've got a busy morning in the dealership tomorrow morning.
10: Yes, tomorrow morning we're delighted to work with Carlow GAA. They're launching the Carlow GAA draw for this year, and it'll be the ticket will be drawn in January 2027, and the first prize is actually a Citroen C5 Aircross. So it's a county-wide draw to support GAA all over the county, in particular Netwatch Cullen Park and developing the facilities there. So first prize, as I say, is a Citroen C5 Aircross.
9: Yeah.
10: Second prize is a 1,500 euro Centre Parks voucher, which everyone would love. Then the third prize is a Samsung TV sponsored by Sean Swan and Swan's Electrical, 75-inch TV. And fourth prize is a one-for-all voucher.
9: Yeah.
10: But the launch of the draw is tomorrow, and tickets will go on sale in September. I'm sure you're all going to hear loads about it. Our county players and our junior players and everyone around will be actively selling the tickets.
9: They'll be plugging it.
10: Yeah, they'll be plugging it. Yeah, this is just the start.
9: This is the way it is. Yeah.
10: Yes, yes. So we're launching tomorrow morning, and everyone will hear more about it.
9: Yeah,
10: so just want to mention.
9: Thank you very much.
10: Thanks,
9: Brian. Later on, enjoy Electric Picnic, and lots more still to come. We'll keep you up to date with everything in relation to that Carlow County draw, but some fabulous prizes as outlined there by Rowena. I mentioned a few moments ago that we'd be catching up with Nicky Brennan because he is the Kilkenny age-friendly ambassador, and he's joining us now to talk about some of the upcoming events being promoted by the Kilkenny Older People's Council and indeed Exwell Medical. Nicky, good morning.
19: Hello, Brian. Good morning to you.
9: I hope you don't mind me starting off by this question. I know it's been something that you've done for a few years now. How does it feel to be a Kilkenny age-friendly ambassador?
19: Well, I kind of was cajoled by people at the top in the Kilkenny local authority to take on the role. I had chaired, actually, the Kilkenny age-friendly from start up in 2010 until 2016 when the structure changed, and it was at that stage being run from a centre in Dublin. Now it's a shared service from Meath County Council. So I was asked there a couple of years ago to take on this role. Look, Brian, what is it about? Well, it's about talking to people like you when there's events to promote or attending conferences and speaking on behalf of older people at whatever might be the topic of relevance at that particular point in time. So, look, it's a role I've been involved in this area now for the best part of 15, 16 years. So it's my way of giving back and helping to promote activities for older people. Because you're old doesn't mean that you're not interested in plenty of areas. And of course, and the thing we're talking about now is obviously very much health related. It's for older people, and as you age, the health and your, how you can address matters of your health and how you can make sure you live a long and fulfilling life. And this is what this particular project is all about.
9: Yeah, well, we'll talk about some of those events in a few moments, Nicky, but how have you approached aging? I mean, it's something we're all doing. We're all doing it at the same time. But maybe, as you do it more, you become more aware of the fact it's something you need to do well. How have you approached aging, Nicky?
19: Yeah, very good question, Brian. I mean, I would have been involved in sport all my life at a very high level. And I suppose over recent years, the old damn arthritis has set in with me. So it can be a bit of a problem. I actually got injections in the matter private yesterday. I get them now every three or four months.
9: Flying now this morning after the
19: injections.
9: Well,
19: I'm not quite sure if I would put it like that, but I'm feeling a little bit better. But look, it's not easy going. As the lads in your sports department will know, I'm around doing matches and all of that, and it can be heavy going at times, but I'm not letting it best me. I do a lot of swimming, not as much walking as I was like to do, to be honest about it. But hopefully with these exercises through Exwell and through other programs that I'm looking at, you know, you continue to keep yourself going. You're not going to be able to jump over hurdles or anything like that, but I think for older people, I think the message we want to get across, and Dr. Noel McCaffrey gave a very interesting presentation at the Older People's Council conference in Kilkenny last year. I mean, exercises can be as much as just walking around your house or just getting up off the chair, not sitting in the chair all the time. You know, exercises are commensurate with the amount of physical activity your body is able to take, but by taking these exercises, it means you're helping your health along the way and many other, because most people who, when they get into their 60s and 70s, are experiencing some sort of health challenges of some kind or another. So anything you can do to help yourself in that regard, you know, go out and do it and take advice from people, and don't think that just by sitting at home watching the telly, that's not going to help you at all. You just need to get out and be a little bit active, and how much you can do is really, that's up to yourself.
9: But Nicky, I mean, staying connected with sports is more than just togging out. isn't it? I mean, if you're past the point where you think talking out is something that you can do, as you said, putting a pair of shoes on, getting out of the house, going down to the local club, maybe volunteering and giving a bit of time, but just being around other people, apart from the physical benefits of that, must have great social and mental benefits as well.
19: Oh, you're 100% right, Brian. That's very well said. I think, and one of the challenges we have in this country at the moment is around volunteering and people having time to volunteer, because there's so much things going on in people's lives now, and you deal with it every day there on your programme. There's a lot of challenges people face, and sometimes the level of volunteering, it's reducing considerably. And that's where the older cohort of people will come in, that they themselves can get out and volunteer with whatever organisation. We have a volunteering centre in Kilkenny, for example, and they're always looking for people who can help a volunteer across. It's not even to do with sport, it could be many, many other areas. So feel free to do, because the one area that's perhaps more important than anything, as they said, when we talk about activity, yes, it's physical activity, but it's the mental activity that's often more important than anything for people, is that you keep your head working. And if you do that, that will be a huge help to you, because we've discovered through the whole area of Age Friendly and Older People's Councils, the biggest challenge that older people face today is loneliness. And it doesn't necessarily mean that it's loneliness in rural Ireland, it could be loneliness in urban Ireland as well. So it is important that people kind of continue to

0: lads who, because you have a chat with them, they take the opportunity to do a bit of ribbon, have a bit of banter, maybe give you a good little piece of advice every now and then as well, Nicky. As younger people, should we just be open to having conversations and including, you know, somebody who is maybe a little bit older than us in things that are coming up and plans that we're making, and just simply stopping and having a chat?
1: Absolutely, Brian. I think all ages interacting, is there's nothing wrong with that at all. And I think another issue as well is that the second level schools are now all back in vogue this week or next week. And I mean, they'll be looking for things to do within their transition year programs. And one of the things I would encourage them to do is, look, consider having a program where you might visit a nursing home someplace and just interact with people, perhaps learn stories from them in the past. And you featured some of that on your program as well. So there's the interact, because young people can learn a lot from older people. There's a lot of wise heads in the older communities that did things different in Ireland, maybe have gone passed by now because technology has come on board. But I think there's opportunities there. But if you're a younger person, never feel that you can't talk to an older person, and maybe help them in some way or another if that's possible, if that's necessary as well. But they don't feel that you can't talk to them, because these people are often just waiting for someone to break the ice, as it were.
0: Well, Nicky, I'm laughing to myself there, because after slagging them off, I feel some of those older gentlemen up in the gym will be only waiting to, shall we say, break the ice with me now when they see me a little bit later on in the afternoon. There'll be plenty of slagging after I mention them, I'm sure. But I did mention, of course, Kilkenny Older People's Council and Exwell Medical. There is a series, I believe, of events coming up in a number of locations. I'll mention the locations. There's Wine Gap Community Centre and Tea Rooms. That's commencing on Tuesday, the 8th of September. Muckalee Community Centre and Tea Rooms there the following day, Wednesday the 9th of September. Slieve Rue Community Centre, Tuesday the 15th of September, and then through to Urlingford Community Centre as well, commencing on Wednesday the 16th of September. That'll be a lot of detail for people to struggle to remember on air. But first of all, Nicky, we'll remind them later on where and how they can find out the details. But what's happening? What's planned for these events?
1: Well, Exwell Network, Exwell Medical are an organisation which was founded by Dr. Noel McCaffrey. People involved in the GA world will be well familiar with Noel McCaffrey, and equally familiar with his son, Jack, who won a huge amount of All-Ireland medals with Dublin. And Noel has started the Exwell Network, which again deals with the whole support for older people and people who have chronic illnesses such as neuromuscular diseases, mental health, cancer, diabetes, arthritis, bowel disease, etc. And what you need to do here is, all the local doctors and medical professionals in County Kilkenny have been written to in the past week about these events at these four centres, and it's your medical doctor will refer you. So if you wish to go to these events, ask your doctor to refer you to Exwell, and they'll put the process in place, and then you can decide which of the four venues is the most convenient for you. And it's an 8-week program, twice a week. So it's an opportunity to get out, and you'll only, as I said earlier, you'll only be asked to do the exercise, whatever you're able to do. There'll be medical people there who will assess your capabilities to do any particular exercises, but it's not going to be over stressful. And Exwell point out very much that this is supposed to be an enjoyable and fun area. And as you just said a moment ago, also part of the reason is that they get out and interact with perhaps older people they know themselves or haven't met for a number of years, that they can chat about things and maybe chat about their different ailments and whatever, and maybe learn from one another as well.
0: It's always a topic of conversation, Nicky. It's almost like, I think, with some of the lads, a badge of honour as to whose knees are making the creakiest noises that day. But the fact they're all moving is probably the best part of it. So contact your GP, ask them about these Exwell events. They're happening, as I said, right across the county, Winegap, Muckalee, Slieve Rue, Urlingford. There's something there for everybody. And even if you've got a chronic illness, it could be the start of turning that condition around. And before you know it, it's maybe you'll be able to leave a space for somebody else and go on and go back to the local GA club and find something to do. Nicky, how are you keeping yourself? You mentioned, of course, you've had the injections. It is the weekend. You're not heading towards Electric Picnic now, are you, Nicky?
1: No, Brian, my Electric Picnic days are, well, I was never there in the first place, other than dropping off children when my own were children, that, Brian. But look, at it's a big occasion. Kilkenny, it's the impact it has on Kilkenny, Brian, and Oisin and the lads will tell you there is no GAA activity in Kilkenny this weekend. It's all off Friday, Saturday and Sunday. None. It's a blank weekend. And that's why there was games played Tuesday, Wednesday and Thursday night to accommodate the blank weekend. So Electric Picnic has big influence on it, on the GA calendar as well. Now, many of the players will probably be delighted to get a break

0: Some will go to Lecta Picnic, more will be glad of the break in the schedule, which is busy at the moment. But it's a huge event for Stradbally and surrounding areas, and I know many GA clubs in the Laois hinterland actually make a lot of money there, because they're supervising, they're collecting rubbish or whatever they might be doing there. So it's an opportunity for people in the catchment area and the GA clubs to make a few bob, because of a long relationship with the organisers and running of the festival. So look, I hope it's not, the weather is mixed. Has been rough for the last day or two, so I suppose you've already alluded to them, sure, in the programme. Bring a pair of Wellingtons and a good jacket, and whatever after that, just look after yourself is the main thing, because we've had some sad incidents over the years there afterwards, but I think hopefully people will be safe, have a good time and enjoy themselves, and that's the main thing.
1: Well, Nicky, listen, it's always a pleasure to chat to you, and the last few minutes are a case in point. You've also given me a little bit of a steer, because after a break, Nicky, I'm due to be chatting to Oisin Langan, so we better find something else to talk about, seeing as there's no GAA action to get stuck into. But for now, Nicky Brennan, Kilkenny Age Friendly Ambassador, thank you very much for joining us. Have a great weekend, Nicky, and we look forward to catching up soon. Lots more, as I said, still to come here on the KCLR Daily, including myself and Oisin talking about other sports that's happening over the weekend after this break.
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1: Lots more coming your way on the KCLR Daily. More prizes, and this hour's prize, of course, as I said to you, brought to you by Dooley Motors. The question I'm asking is, what is the name of the river that runs through Carlow Town and Carlow County? Text or WhatsApp your answer to 083-306-9696. But we're joined now by Oisin Langan of the KCLR sports team. Firstly, Oisin, congratulations to you and all the KCLR sports team. A week whereby two shortlist nominations from the good people at IMRO, I'm sure, have been well welcomed and celebrated within the team.
8: It was fantastic news to get it earlier in the week. I was actually walking over a bridge in Amsterdam when I got an email from Vanessa, who does a wonderful job in production. And she said, congratulations. And I thought, is she being sarcastic? What have I done now, is what I thought. But when I inquired as to what she was congratulating me about, I found out very quickly. And look, it's fantastic to be nominated. Like as my main man Ricky Bogby says in Talladega Nights, if you're not first, you're last. But we are nominated up against RTE and Off the Ball News Talk to the FM. So that's kind of what's really pleasing for me, that we have been nominated against the very best, and in two categories we're up against in football terminology, bigger clubs. But does that mean they produce something better? No, of course it doesn't. So look, it was fantastic for the sports team and all the team, because again, these things, they don't happen in isolation, and everyone played a part in this. So it was a great day for Casey Lohr when we got the news of getting two National Radio Award nominations. So look, we'll have a good night at the awards, Brian, and I think you'll sit beside me again this year, because I'm such great track like I was last year.
1: We will leave the topics of conversation that we had at last year's IMROS Awards purely between you and I for now, O'Shane. But
8: it was all how did that person win. We better win. And then when we didn't win, you had to put up with poor grumpy me for about 30 seconds.
1: you have to do all the moaning, because it's through the moaning that you can improve things going forward in the Casey Lohr Sports Team. Listen, I don't know whether you heard, just in the last few moments there, I was chatting to Nicky Brennan as a Kilkenny age-friendly ambassador. We were talking about EP, believe it or not, as well. And of course, he talked about the impact that it can have on sport. Very little, if any, GAA action happening right across the region this weekend. So how is an award, potentially award-winning sports nominated team going to fill all of that coverage with no GAA going on?
8: Oh, well, there's always something to talk about. Like Great Ballycannon and Thomastown drawing last night in the St. Canice's Credit Union Kilkenny Senior Hurling League. That's huge for Great Ballycannon, because already before last night, they'd avoided the relegation side of the draw. And this is a team that some people were mentioning, in the same sentence as relegation at the start of all this. And it's a fantastic draw for them, because Thomastown looked imperious through the competition so far. And it says an awful lot about Great Ballycannon and how far they've come, because last year I think they were involved in the relegation final, that they beat Lisdowney to stay up. Thomastown, I wouldn't think any less than for drawing with Great Ballycannon, because Great Ballycannon are an incredibly decent team. So for those two, so far their work has been very, very good. So we'll talk about the Kilkenny Senior Hurling League, because we can concentrate on that and a whole other range of topics. For example, next week now, on the final day of the league, Erin's Own play Dixborough, and whoever loses that will be on the relegation side of the draw. Now that doesn't mean they'll be relegated. In fact, they could still go on and win the championship, but it's not a particularly great place to be. It's not somewhere you want to be. In Carlow, the quarterfinal lineup was completed last night in the Senior Football Championship. So Rathvilly and Air Og march on to the Senior Football Championship semi-finals. We'll talk about that, and we'll talk about the upcoming quarterfinals. And of course, next weekend in Carlow, it's the Senior Hurling semi-finals. So we look ahead to all of those. We'll also have live updates from all of the grounds in the Premier League. We'll keep people up to date with that. And I know Tull has got some great stuff lined up. And I'm not just saying that, Brian, because he's sitting in the studio listening to us at the moment. Genuinely, he does have some really good stuff lined up for the weekend. And we're looking forward to bringing people the best of sport and the best of music Saturday and Sunday, 2 to 6 on Casey Lohr. And of course, on Monday, we'll be back with the Casey Lohr Hurling Podcast Analysis Edition, in which Eddie and Mickey will dive into the weekend and what happened over the last couple of days. Whether we'll talk about the Accent EP, I'm not sure. But look, you mentioned their EP impacting sport. While no one's officially acknowledging that fixtures weren't put on this weekend to avoid EP, if that's why they did this, Kilkenny and Carlow, then you know what? Fair play to them, because you've got young people who are dedicating their lives to their clubs and to the sport of GAA, ladies football, camogie. And this is such a big weekend. This is like Ireland's social gathering, social outing. So you know what? Why not say, we'll work around you. You give so much to us. You make your way back from Dublin on weeknights to train with your club. You lose out on potential work opportunities to play with your club. And while playing GAA and ladies football and soccer and rugby and whatever is a mainly positive thing, and you get so much out of it yourself, like sometimes we paint it as this miserable thing that people feel like they have to do. Of course it's not, but it does require a lot of sacrifice. Why not give them something back and say, you know what, we'll meet you halfway here. We'll make sure that you're not going to lose out playing for your club, and we won't schedule fixtures for this weekend. I say fair play to the authorities for doing that.
1: I want to talk about soccer as well, O'Shea, but I think you're going to be very proud of me, because I'm not going to turn our attentions towards the Premier League. I'm going to turn people's attentions and minds towards something that's kicking off this weekend, the third tier of Irish soccer, the National League. It's a really great initiative. I think it's 15 teams broken into three groups, all playing against one another. Something I'm sure that you're sort of happy to see developing, and something that I'm sure we'll be following, considering we've got local interest in it as well.
8: Yes, we do. CK United start their campaign tomorrow at 2 o'clock against Newbridge Town, who are managed by Martin Russell, who'll be a familiar face to League of Ireland fans. The game is on an SETU Carlow, which is a fantastic venue. That won't be the permanent home of CK United. CK United will intend to play in Buckley Park, and they're trying to get it ready. It just was a bit too soon for this season. This season is truncated. It's a shorter season. There will be no promotion for the winner of the FAI National League, but from next year, it'll be a fun season. It'll run concurrently with the League of Ireland, and the winner of the league will play the bottom team in the First Division for the right to go up into League of Ireland football. Now, you have to have it right off the pitch as well, and that's only right and proper. So if your facilities and your club isn't structured properly, you won't even get the chance to go into a playoff, no matter how much you win the league by. But I look at a team like CK United and think, well, you know what? They have been building for so long. So much work has gone in. If next year they win, it will be on the pitch. It will be decided. It won't be off the pitch. It'll be decided. But look, that's a long way away. For all of these teams, for some of these teams, they've put teams together quite late, and that's tough. So you just don't know how it'll go this season. Next season really is the judge. This is kind of a settling in season. But it'll be great to see people turn out tomorrow for CK United. And hopefully, you know, hopefully we'll have goals from the CK United point of view, because if we do, you'll be able to watch those goals through the CK United social media channels and the KCLR social media channels. And we'll obviously have updates from the game tomorrow afternoon with Donna on the show. We'll be going over and back to SETU, and we'll have reaction on air and on our social media channels. But look, I wouldn't get too wrapped up in the results early doors. It's just about getting out there, settling into the league, and then next year really is when you kind of really start saying, okay, well, that's when the pressure is on to win games. I know this is a bunch of players who are not too far off being professional. I think it's semi-pro is how you'd class this particular level of it. They'll want to win. They're winners. Tom O'Connor, the manager, he's a guy who's ambitious. The club are ambitious. So they will want to do well this season. But it's from next year on where really the pressure comes for results. But anyway, it'll be a good day tomorrow in SETU, Carlo. So people can get up to it too. If they can't, we'll have updates on from the ground on KCLR.
1: I'm just loving the fact that you're seeing parts of the country now having a team that they can get behind that maybe wouldn't have had before, or certainly new teams coming into certain areas as well. The particular pots for this year, CK United, Killarney Celtic, Newbridge Town, UCC, the Mardyke, and Villa Waterford. Will you be wearing a Villa Waterford jersey underneath your CK United jersey, Oisin?
8: I absolutely will not. And I'll tell you why. That's nothing against Villa, who are a fine club. But they're a Waterford City club, and I'm from the other end of the county altogether. And Brian, as you're aware, I'm from County Waterford, but I don't even support the Blues. I'm actually a Cork City fan, which is something I'll explain. But look, there's always there has obviously been a League of Ireland entity in Kilkenny in the past. But across the region, there's always been a lot of interest. Like, one of the best players in the league at the moment is Padraig Amond from Carlow. One of the other best players in the league has just signed a new deal with Shelburne, John Martin, who would be from Paulstown and who would have played with New Oak. Dave Mulcahy, who's currently managing the Tullerone Hurlers and who's part of the Kilkenny senior management team for next year. He is the first goal scorer from Ireland at the new Aviva Stadium, Dave Mulcahy. He used to play for St. Pat's and a few others. And you'd have had Mikey Drennan, you'd have had Aoife Kelly, you'd have had Kylie Murphy, you've Gavin Houlihan, who would have played with Waterford. He's now over playing with Boston United in the conference, as it used to be known. I think it's known as the National League now. And there's a whole bunch, like our own Mickey Welsh. Like, Mickey Welsh was like an incredible player for Kilkenny and could have gone to other clubs. Like, big clubs in Dublin were looking for Mickey Welsh's signature back when he played, and he wouldn't go. But like, this is a region that has always created very good players at all levels. Like, Shawnee Maguire is a recent Ireland international. He's from Kilkenny. He's the captain of Cork City at the moment. I'll stop mentioning names because there's a lot that I've missed there. But this is a region that, you know, loves soccer, has created players. So there's no reason to believe this cannot be a success.
1: Well, I've got to mention one last player before we let you go, because I don't know whether you're aware that Newbridge Town, who are obviously in the same group as the clubs that we will be following most earnestly here, have a Paraguayan international cap winner playing for them in amongst their midst. 40-year-old Milton Rodriguez Benitez Lirio is a Paraguay full cap international playing for Newbridge Town. I mean, that's going to be something to see.
8: But that says, doesn't that tell you about the quality, like, that's in this league? And like, you look at CK United, and you know, there's a couple of players who will show you their talents as they go on, but there's one guy who already jumps out to me, like Ethan Boyle, who's played for Linfield, Shamrock Rovers. You know, he's had a very decent career. It says an awful lot about CK United that he went there. But you're going to see players pop up. They're not the only team of local interest, by the way, in action over the weekend. Evergreen are in the Leinster Senior Cup, so the very best of luck to them. And they obviously have an FAI Junior Cup semi-final to look forward to next weekend, I think it is. And that's absolutely huge. So look, like, soccer, not that I'm suggesting it was ever dead, but soccer alive and well in Carlow and Kilkenny. And yeah, sometimes it gets overshadowed by the hurling and the GAA, but it's vibrant. It's a vibrant scene.
1: Yeah. Thank you very much, Oisín Langan, joining us, and it'll give us even more to talk about in our regular Monday and Friday catch-ups. But for now, Oisín, have a great weekend. All of the sports stuff available on FM, and of course, if you want to check out the details, all available online, KCLR's website. Best place to go to keep track of all our sporting coverage. Lots more to do here live from outside the Dome in Carlow this morning. Being a Friday, we've got a Friday panel to come. We've got Food and Friday, and what is shaping up to be a bit of a scorcher of a Friday afternoon. All of that still to come. But after this break, I'll be catching up with Kathleen Chadha. Now in its 12th year, the annual Teammates Forever Games begin. And we'll be hearing all about that when she joins us in just a couple of moments.
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1: Or, of course, give us a call on 1800-90-96-96. Kathleen Chadha, good morning. I hope you can hear me, Kathleen. Ah, great there to hear that voice of yours. How are you keeping?
10: All good indeed.
1: I always love
10: set
1: to
10: up for Sunday.
1: See your name appearing and your voice, more importantly, joining us on the radio. The 12th year.
10: Thank you.
1: You're always just a pleasure to talk to. The annual Teammates Forever Games bring together the entire community of Ballinkillen. Tell us what's planned for this year. Of course, all in remembrance of Owen and Rory.
10: That's it indeed. So it's hard to believe we're without them for 13 years, but that something like this has started so soon afterwards, really, because it's in the 12th year now, and to see it going from strength to strength is just incredible.
1: And has your relationship with the event changed over those, you know, 12 years? I can't even imagine, but I can guess how painful the first few editions must have been. Has it changed?
10: It hasn't really changed. It's probably just gotten stronger and better in a way. I mean, Roy Kavanagh is the, I suppose, the head behind it initially, and he's just been phenomenal from the start. But the entire community in Ballinkillen, and you know, you've heard me say this umpteen times, but the entire community in Ballinkillen gets behind something like this, and me and my family, and therefore Owen and Rory, and it's just incredible. I think the first year when I walked out and I saw all the under sixes, and you saw the size and them getting stuck in, that was the hardest moment for me, and that was 12 years ago. Now I just smile. I can't get the smile off my face when I see them. They're just incredible. They're so they're so enthusiastic, and they're so into it, and they're so, you know, which is just lovely. I suppose now what I'm seeing is kids that are now adults almost, you know, in the 12 years, children that played in the under 10s, under 12s are now in their early 20s. And when you see those come back, it's lovely. Yeah. It's just, you know,
1: And some of them probably do, to use your phrase, come back, because now as young adults, as Owen and Rory would have been, they're probably scattered to the four winds, whether it's for college or for life or working or whatever it might be. But so many of them I know have a date in a diary that they're never going to miss, probably. Well, that must mean a huge amount to you as well.
10: Oh, it does. It does. It shows how much Owen and Rory are remembered and how much they're still a part of the community. You know, I mean, the second pitch is named after them. There is a bench there that we, you know, that you can often see. I don't go there as much myself now as I used to, but I used to get an awful lot of comfort from just sitting on the bench, which was just incredible. And I know the boys, you know, the training jerseys for the seniors this year are have Owen and Rory on the shoulder, their photograph, their picture on their on the shoulder. So as I say, they're on the pitch all the time. I know that was the most incredible place for them. The back of the house overlooked the pitch. They are literally, there's a fence between the house and the new pitch. They would practically be living on it at this stage. And I know that was what would have been incredible for them had they been with us still. I look at sitting on the bench where it is, I can see the house, you know, their home to the left. I see Mount Leinster. I see the church, the school, my mum and dad's house, and then the pitch itself. Everything that they loved is surrounding that area. So when I get to start talking about this, I know I don't become emotional as such anymore, except inside, and I can feel it. It's just such an incredible feeling.
1: The feelings obviously will be varied, I'm sure, in terms of moments of joy, moments of sadness and somberness and everything else.
10: There are
1: always tears, and there always will be, I'm sure. But for the people of Ballinkillen who come out to support the event, to come out to support you, who come out to keep that memory alive, how much does that support mean to you?
10: Oh, everything. Everything. Again, I've talked about how the community has carried me over the last 13 years, and that's exactly what they continue to do. And it means the world. I'm not in Ballinkillen as much as I used to be, just because of work and life. And, you know, I don't have my own home there now, but my mom is there. My brothers are there. My nieces and nephews, my sister and sisters-in-law. Yeah, so I've got family there and I've got friends there. So it'll always be home for me. So when I come back and I see it and I still see the boys, you know, the mammies and daddies that I would have met at the school gates, but to see their friends now and see them growing up and making lives for themselves. Yes, it's hard, but actually I take the joy out of it. I see young people getting on with their lives and that is so, so important. You know, and to a certain extent, you look at something and even just the term teammates forever, because that's what Owen and Rory were and will continue to be, you know, so it is important. And the community, to see the strength in a community, they're an example. They're such an example to so many. And we know there's so many tragedies around the country and beyond. And, you know, when you see communities coming together as they do, that's when you see Ireland at its best.
1: Well, Kathleen Chadd, a pleasure as always to chat to you. And of course, thanks, to remember Brian. The boys, Kathleen Chadd there, that event taking place this weekend. It's great to have you with us. Lots more still to come. It is Friday. We've got more prizes to win. We've got our Friday panel to introduce you to. And I've got to tell you who won that fabulous prize from Dooley Motors. All of that coming up.
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15: 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Fecher yesh, fecher clay, agasin chin fecher yesh a reish.
17: Nivian take a though on Cecile. 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
21: At 12.01, good afternoon, I'm Martin Quilty. Coming up in your main lunchtime news at 1 o'clock, road safety experts will meet ministers today to discuss wrong-way driving on motorways. And the engineer overseeing the Ferrymount Garratt Bridge works says the project was challenging but delighted with the results. Well, in other news, another lake burst its banks on the Nepal-Tibet border, sparking fears there could be a second flood in the devastated region. Panicked residents have fled to higher ground. More than 500 people are confirmed dead after Wednesday's initial flood, while rescue teams search for more than 1,000 who are missing. Russia has launched waves of drones at Kyiv and surrounding areas, killing at least one person and damaging homes and warehouses. Ukraine says it's responded by striking a Russian bomber used to launch missile attacks at the airbase deep inside Russian territory. President Volodymyr Zelensky says an oil refinery around 1,000 kilometres from the front line was also hit. Over 80% of public charging locations for electric vehicles in Ireland were located in urban areas at the end of last year. The Central Statistics Office found that 1 in 1,125 charging locations nationwide, 920 were in urban areas in December 2025. 75% of fast chargers were also located in urban areas. It is just gone 2.5 minutes past midday. Your weather update is next.
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21: Rain will gradually clear this morning, leaving some mist and drizzle for a time. Sunny spells will develop this afternoon, but scattered showers could turn heavy. It'll be warm and humid, with highest temperatures of 19 to 22 degrees and a light to moderate west to northwest breeze. Right now it is 18 degrees in Carlow Town, 18 degrees in Kilkenny City, and it's still 19 degrees in Ferrybank.
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1: Yes, just turned to Friday afternoon. Sun still shining here outside the Dome in Carlow. And in a few moments' time, we'll be speaking to our sponsors for this hour. John Lane, owner of Greenwood Furniture in Carlow, sponsoring this hour of the show, which includes Food and Friday. Nigel Cloney is the executive head chef at the Talbot Hotel. He'll be here with us. Our Friday panellists are also joining us to talk about the topics of the week, and we have a prize to give away for this hour. All of that coming after some music.

And now my face has gone red, like the sun's out again. And my head's hanging heavy.

0: Please don't hate me. Lots more still to come at the KCLR Daily, but we're beginning this hour by telling you that we have yet another prize to give away for the third hour of this show. We're joined in the outside broadcast units by the owner of Greenwood Furniture, family-owned Irish business. Actually, it's just over two years ago, I think, that we first met John Lane in the new store here in Carlow. John, great to have you with us today.
1: Cheers. Thanks very much, Brian. Yeah, really
0: enjoyed it. It's amazing how time flies, isn't it?
1: Incredible. When you're having fun, it always flies.
0: Yeah. How have the last couple of years been?
1: Brilliant. Huge response here from people in Carlow and South Kildare, you know, and that whole region. We furnished plenty of homes.
0: That's what you want, isn't it? We have a €100 voucher to give away at some point today. I'll bring you the question that will hopefully get your hands on that voucher all in good times. But apart from things going well business-wise, when we were at the opening of the store, there was a fabulous artist singing as part of the day's offerings, if you like, keeping everybody entertained. Myself, I think the team that were with us that day were like, my God, she is brilliant. And we went on to discover that she was already well on the path to being recognised for her brilliance. Turns out we only discovered later it's your daughter.
1: Yeah, Mimi, my daughter Mimi Lane. She's the pocket rocket. She's really flying along. She's performing in Electric Picnic tomorrow with Tina Tempa.
0: Yeah,
1: I hope I pronounced his name right.
0: You have, yeah. She would be very proud of you, Dad. You've obviously been listening for the last number of years.
1: When she told us who he was, I actually I thought his name was Timmy Tampa.
0: Well, she's Mimi Lane. If you haven't seen her, she performs regularly with Mark McCabe, and what a vocalist! I mean, is that talent she gets from you, or is that the other side of the family?
1: Oh, it's her mother, yeah.
0: Is it?
1: Yeah. Okay. Of all the kids, I'm the only one who's like a crow.
0: Is it? Yeah, nothing to do with you at all.
1: But listen,
0: it's a pleasure to have you with us. Thanks once again for the sponsorship. In terms of how the first couple of years have gone, you've told us it's gone well. I mean, trends change all the time. It must be a nightmare keeping up with things.
1: It is. A lot of people are really individualistic about their furniture now. They like bespoke furniture. They like things to be, you know, something that they like rather than following trends. And
0: is that something that you can deal with? Is that something that's more difficult to deal with when people are coming in and looking for bespoke pieces? They don't want something that the neighbours might have.
1: You just have to keep going to the trade fairs and keep travelling and seeing what's out there and trying to fulfil the wishes of the customers in the area.
0: You know? Yeah. Well, listen, I'm delighted to have you here. The question that we're asking you is, what planet is closest to the sun? Ooh, that's a bit of a challenge now compared to some of the ones that we've had this morning. I'm sure for many of you at home, it'll still be very, very easy. Text or WhatsApp us on 083-306-9696, and that €100 Greenwood Furniture voucher should be yours. Of course, they're based in Barrow Valley Retail Park, just a short hop from where we are outside the Dome. Do pop in to see them. Will you be able to stay with us for a couple of moments if you don't mind, John? Because I need you to do a job for me. Now, it's a very pleasurable one because I'm also going to introduce our listeners here this morning to our guest on this week's Food on Friday. Joining us from the Talbot Hotel just across the way is Nigel Cloney, Executive Head Chef at the Talbot. Nigel, great to see you again.
2: Good, yeah. Been what, a year?
0: I
2: just wore our paddle courts open. We were all paddle last year. Yeah.
0: Three paddle courts?
2: Two.
0: Going
2: very well. Going very well with them. Yeah, there was a great pickup. There was a great interest even before they opened. So, yeah, it's flying.
0: Yeah.
2: It was a good, worthwhile investment.
0: It's amazing to think about the Talbot Hotel. I mean, between the hotel and the gym facilities, the paddle courts and the recovery hub and the dome and everything else, it's quite an offering that they've put together on site, isn't it?
2: It is. There's a lot there for people between rooms and function rooms and meeting rooms and then to paddle courts and the dome for kids. And, you know, there's great variety around. And then you're close to the retail park of people with kids across to the shops and stuff. So, yeah, we're in a good spot. They've put a lot of investment in and they're continuing to invest.
0: John, have you ever played paddle?
1: I think it's something I could get into big time.
0: You
1: don't have to run around as much.
2: You know what, I think people just get, even if they're not into paddle, it's a bit of crack. When you have three or four guys out there and they're battling around for an hour, but you can hear them there and they're all having the crack and the laughs and things. So yeah, it's good. It's very good for guys that are not serious into sport. But
0: I was thinking as well, and the reason I mentioned the amount of things that are available on site here at the Talbot is from a chef's perspective, in terms of you know, leading the culinary department, if you like, within the group. That must be challenging because you've got different people wanting and needing different things. And I know we're going to talk about the brunch menu in a moment. Whether people are coming in because they're going for a romantic meal out, or maybe they fancy something to nibble on after a game of paddle, does that present a challenge that you've got so many different people looking for different things?
2: No, not really, because we've kind of designed our menus to kind of suit everybody. There's a bit of something like the bistro menu in on Veru. It was very diverse. There's a lot of, like, I think there's 34 dishes in total on our a la carte menu. The brunch menu we launched last year has taken off phenomenal. And Saturdays is our busiest day for brunch. It's, and you like what you have there now, the avocado and egg focaccia is a huge seller.
0: Well, I have partaken already. I had to have a little nibble beforehand. John, avocado.
1: It's one of the avocados is one of the healthy fats, isn't it?
2: The superfood. Yeah.
0: Look at you.
1: Yeah, I got that. I only had that recently. So.
0: And while he's talking about the healthy fats, I'm chewing on a bit of the bacon that's in there as well.
2: But you have to have the bad fats with the good fats.
0: That's what you call a balanced diet. Balanced diet, from that perspective. Talk to me about this, because I did have a proper tuck into it before we got started. Yeah. It's sort of a little bit of everything, isn't it?
2: It's everything.
0: Focaccia feels like a bit of a garlic bread type thing.
2: Yeah, focaccia is like a herb and garlicky tomato bread then, and you have a fresh guacamole on the bread. Then you have grilled smoked streaky rashers. On top of that, then you have baby rocket, soft poached egg, and a nice tomato and red onion salsa.
0: Yeah, you see, everybody in the outside broadcast unit now has got a quandary. Yeah. Because I've eaten half of one of the portions. And I've used the knife and fork to do so. And everybody else is looking at it going, I'd love to get stuck in, but Redmond's been chewing on that knife and fork. I'm not going anywhere near it. So the guys will have to go and get a knife and fork from somewhere else as well. Brunch, a weird thing. Never really existed until I was in my 40s. A bit of a sort of combination of obviously two things, breakfast and brunch, and lunch.
2: And brunch has kind of taken off and off, like, I think, in the last 4 to 5 years, especially, I think, since COVID. Where you hear of a lot of people
0: Everything is since COVID, isn't it?
2: It's a lot since COVID. But when you have the generations coming up that instead of they're going out with their mates to the pubs and the weekends now, they're meeting up for brunch. People are getting healthier. They're meeting up for brunch and they're going playing paddle or they're coming in and having brunch after. Trends have changed and brunch has become more.
0: Do fellas meet up for brunch?
2: No. I'd say the fellas meet up for pints. It's more the women that'll meet up for brunch.
0: Right, okay. Well, yeah. I had a little taste earlier on. I do love a poached egg, I have to say. But I'm going to ask you about one thing in particular that I've just noticed. And I'm going to use my language rather than chefy type language. In with the tomato as a bit of a garnish. There's loads of little bitty bits. I've no idea what those little bitty bits are. Tell me what they are and how important they are.
2: So you have diced tomato, diced red onion, you'd have a little bit of finely chopped coriander, maybe chives, a little bit of salt and pepper and a tiny bit of olive oil. That's it. Simple, straightforward, but tasty.
0: Yeah, absolutely. Yeah,
2: fresh.
0: Hits the mark. In fact, I'm a bit disappointed I have another 45 minutes of the show to do, because I could absolutely sit here and enjoy getting stuck into that.
2: Yeah.
0: In terms of the team, we were talking the last time we were speaking before the opening of the paddle courts about the importance of the team finding the right people to work
2: alongside.
0: I'm sure it's the same in the furniture business as well. We'll talk about that in a moment.
2: How
0: is it in the hospitality sector at the moment in terms of attracting new talent?
2: It's very hard to attract, we'll say, people that have the experience, that have been in the game for a while, because salary-wise, wage-wise and things has gone very high, because we had such a shortage of chefs, we've have to end up paying bigger money to get chefs. And so they are scarce. So what we've done in here at the moment, I have, out of the team of 10, I have 3 trainees that are now attending either a 2-day college course or a 1-day college course and working their 3 to 4 days a week at the hotel as well. So we're starting to bring our own chefs up through the ranks. So they may have started as a kitchen porter. We get them into a chef's uniform. We start training them a small bit ourselves, and then we get them involved in the KWETB, do a course over in Atai. We have one girl. She's there 2 days a week, and she's working 3 days a week. So it's paid college. Yeah. So they're earning while they're learning as well at the same time.
0: Is that principle the same from the retail sector's perspective, John? Because with the greatest respect about sectors, you're not going to attract somebody from the financial investment sector to work in, well, maybe they want to, but you know, you're not going to probably be paying the sort of wages that would attract those type of people. So therefore, does it become more important to bring young people in, to foster them, to treat them well, to show them that there's a future in the business that there for them if that's what they want to do?
1: I think, to be honest, Brian, the thing with retail is it's really important for young people to experience what it's like on the other side of the counter. Mm-hmm. You know, and dealing with people and dealing with the public and just the whole concept of meeting and greeting people and the whole sales, the practice of selling and knowing your products and selling, it's really good. It's a lesson for life, really.
2: Yeah. Absolutely.
0: Again, yeah, just thinking about the similarities, it's the people. It's the being able to take orders, if you want to put it that way, to understand that you've got responsibility.
2: It's that interaction with people. And I think for the younger generation, like my daughter is working in the hotel here, and she's actually on shift today. But it brings them out of their shell more when they're put into a situation where they have to deal with customers, like even if it's behind a sales counter in a furniture shop, or it's on the floor in Enveroo taking orders. It's forcing them to have that interaction, and it brings them out. And quite surprisingly, people do come on an awful lot when they start interacting with people that it wouldn't have in a normal environment.
0: And John, from your perspective, obviously you've got children, we mentioned that earlier on, and they would have, as a family business, grown up in and around the business. Did you notice that even with your own children? Often business owners would be dragging the kids in a little bit younger than maybe most would be, but the fact that they were interacting, that they were around other staff members, around customers, around mum and dad, for example, on work days, did that sort of bring them on earlier?
1: Oh, absolutely, absolutely. Their ability to deal with people, and Ireland is now... like there's people from all parts of the world living in Ireland. So therefore, you've all types of cultures coming into your store, so you have to be able to deal with everybody. And it's really important to have that ability to just talk to people and just gain their confidence.
0: Yeah.
1: That's really important. And, no, that's good.
0: Opening hours over the weekend.
1: So basically, our summer sale ends this weekend.
0: Oh.
1: Which is a big one.
0: Well, it's sort of fitting, isn't it, that we're here marking the end of summer and you've got the end of your summer sale all the weekend.
1: Yeah, well, hopefully it's not the end of the weather.
0: I agree with you. I've been saying this for the last 2 days. I'm not sure how I feel about celebrating the end of summer, but nevertheless, we're doing it. Opening hours for that last chance of the summer sale.
1: So Saturday is 10 till 6, and Sunday then is 1 till 5. So so if you want to get a really good quality suite at the summer sale prices, this is the weekend to do it. To get it in time for Christmas.
0: Get it in time for Christmas. And of course, there's always great offerings available at the Talbot from a food perspective, regardless of the time of day or night, I suppose. But the brunch menu specifically, is that available sort of specific hours or all
2: brunch
0: day?
2: Brunch menu will go from Monday to Friday from 10 o'clock till 12 o'clock, because Carvery kicks in then at 12 o'clock. And Saturday...
0: impinge on the Carvery. You cannot impinge on the Carvery.
2: Saturday then you're 10:30 to 2:30 for brunch menu.
0: Brilliant. Yeah, okay, listen, it's been a pleasure having you both in. Our guest on this week's Food on Friday is, of course, Nigel Cloney, Executive Chef at the Talbot Hotel here in Carlow, and John Lane, owner of Greenwood Furniture in Carlow Town, our sponsor for this hour. Thank you very much, John, for popping over.
1: Brian,
0: we'll remind you again of that question to get your hands on that voucher, and we'll introduce you to this week's Friday panellists after this short break.
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0: Yes, the feeding frenzy has begun around this week's Food on Friday offering, but we will be focusing on other matters now as we're joined by our guests for this week's Friday panel.
8: The Friday panel on the KCLR Daily, with thanks to Paul Kiley Hogan Lanigan, Kilkenny's leading law firm. 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
0: Our two guests for this week's Friday panel, Carlow-based author Maria O'Rourke and, of course, Municipal District of Monabeg Representative Councillor Michael Doran. Great to have you both with us for the Friday panel today.
9: Thank you very much.
0: You didn't expect it to be this warm when you left the house this morning, either of you. I certainly didn't as well. An opportunity to reflect on the week's news. And I think, you know, with the way things are moving so quickly at the moment, we often forget some of the fabulous stories that we have had on air during the week, but the one that's very much etched in my mind was the good news arriving earlier on in the week that the Friedreich's ataxia patients will now have access to that Skyclarys drug. Maria, many of us wouldn't have even known what Friedreich's ataxia was less than a year ago.
9: Yeah, exactly.
0: But good news arriving earlier on this week.
9: Yeah, I'm delighted for those families because Friedreich's ataxia is a degenerative disease and, you know, a lot of young people are suffering from it. And I know if it was my child, I'd move mountains to try and get that drug. So I'm absolutely delighted. And I think the campaign was well worthwhile and they really did well. I'm delighted.
0: We heard some very impassioned pleas on the show from Emily Felix, from many people. I won't name all the names because I'm sure I'll miss somebody out. But the fact, Councillor Doran, that people had to share that story publicly, people had to go on air, people had to fight, despite the fact they were already fighting in a different field, isn't good, is it?
10: Well, the first thing I really to say is to congratulate the campaigners that was put in such a huge campaign. As you said earlier, it's a disease that is rare. It's not many of the public are aware of it. And as a result, you know, the processes to fund these drugs is complicated. It is very, very welcome that it has been funded now by the HSE. And part of that, of course, was because of all the lobbying of the groups and political pressure was put on the HSE to fund the drug. So I'd have to welcome the decision that it was done. I suppose, as you said there, it also raises the question, you know, why aren't these drugs available much sooner? Why can't they be funded? Mm. And we'd all like to see these. You know, if you're one of the families living with these diseases, I mean, it's absolutely horrendous. And as Maria said, you'd move mountains to get whatever treatment is possible. And, you know, that is really where the HSE should be going, you know, that all of these diseases. But then for the HSE to fund it, it is a process. You know, it's a clinical effectiveness process, it's a cost process, availability process, safety process. So a huge amount of work has to go into these things. So naturally, it'll take time. But I think because this campaign has been going on so long, that I think it should probably have been funded earlier. But having said that, processes have to be done. Now, there was particular lobbying, you know, by TDs and the political system and things. Part of the HSC will say it's not a political decision, but I think we can see here how the politicians have helped, you know, to get this thing over the line. And it's very welcome for the families involved. Maria, but there's lots of other, you know, diseases, rare diseases, and also, of course, an awful lot of common diseases that are funded by the HSC, and the cost of these things is enormous. I was listening to somebody during the week about cancer drugs and the amount of different trials that's going on and the amount of different drugs are available, and to be able to pick those, you know, and what's the best one for patients, obviously the cost to the state, effectiveness, all of these things have to be taken into consideration. Yeah. So it is a big process, but it is welcome that it's finally been funded.
0: Maria, as an author, you well know words matter. Mm-hmm. I'll come back to a phrase that Michael mentioned in a moment, but I want to go a little bit further back first of all, because I think a lot of the emotion, a lot of the support swelled behind those Friedreich's ataxia patients when the phrase, as a part of the recommendation from the HSE Drugs Group to the board of the HSE, when that phrase of not cost effective was used. I mean, there's so many ways that that could have been phrased with more empathy, more humanity. But as it turned out, I think that use of that phrase probably turned out to be a big turning point because people were shocked to hear that phrase being used.
9: I mean, who would use cost-effective in terms of their own child's health? Because, like, there is no—it's priceless. You know, there is absolutely nothing that you wouldn't pay if you could thought you could make your child better. So, yeah, I do think that was a very—you know—they didn't mean it as a motive; they meant it as a sort of business speak. But actually, that is not the way people think about their children. It's not the way people think about diseases. And I agree with you. I think actually it might have pushed the public opinion over the edge and said, "No, sorry, we don't work by cost-effective. We work by what's good for people."
0: Yeah, and the mechanisms by which the public expressed their concerns, their hopes, their wishes, their demands, if you like, were many. We had texts and WhatsApps into the radio station. We had huge numbers of people texting and commenting on our social media platforms about the interviews. I'm sure local representatives were being stopped by people in the street and probably receiving texts and emails directly as well. Is this a sign that, although the phrase you used a few moments ago, Michael, was that it was political pressure? Well, the political pressure was just the medium through which the public applied pressure, wasn't it? Is that politics working at its best?
10: You could argue that, Brian. I think that's a very good point. I think the rally on Sunday was a huge one in Dublin, and the previous rallies that I had outside the Dáil. The way that the campaign was affected at TDs in particular, and councillors as well, I had several representations on the matter. We have some in our constituency here.
0: Yeah.
10: And then that led me to have more conversations with TDs, Fine Gael TDs. I know Catherine Callanan had met Biogen directly. That must be quite unusual. I don't know how often that happens.
0: Well, I was delighted to see that happened because, I mean, I think, and staying apolitical on this particular topic, whether it was, for example,

0: improve legislation in the future. So I think the more that the TDs are, and indeed county councillors, are aware of these issues, the more that we can inform ourselves of how the whole system works. Because it is complex, it's not easy, and it is based, you know, they will tell us, on medical, sound medical advice. And you really can't go against that anyway. It'd be irresponsible to go sound medical advice. You know, it has to be safe is the first thing, and it has to be effective. So you have to base all your decisions around that. The cost was a thing that is the nasty thing to talk about, you know, that the cost of treatments, etc. But the cost is also, like, it is not, I just mentioned earlier about some of the cancer drugs, like, which one do you use? You know, the budget is there.
1: So that's a challenge then, Maria, isn't it? And I've put this question to you, if I play devil's advocate for a moment, if I become completely dispassionate and completely responsible for the HSE from a budgetary perspective, I might be in a position where I'll say, yeah, these people with this condition cost us A, and we can treat them, but it will cost us A times two. It's actually more cost effective just to leave them be a burden, because it's actually cheaper to be a burden than it is to deal with the problem. I mean, how far can we go as a country? Because undoubtedly there are other conditions. There are rare forms of cancer. There are drugs available that will at least help with many of these conditions. Mm. But somebody has to be responsible at some point for saying no.
2: Yes, and, you know, I'm really glad that's not me, but I suppose that's the way bureaucrats think. They have to think in terms of budgets and money, and, you know, it's not, we wouldn't be comfortable thinking about health in that way, but I understand somebody has to do that. So I wouldn't really have an answer to that, because, to be honest, I don't know how they're going to square that circle, because there's so many people suffering from so many rare conditions, and yet they all deserve help, and the money has to be found somewhere.
1: Yeah, you can only imagine, Michael, you know, you are involved in politics, let's face, you know, the facts. If you were faced with the choice between somebody saying to you, you've got two choices, you can fund these cancer drugs, or you can continue to support children with special needs to their education, but you can only do one of them. I mean, I'm not asking you for an answer on that now, because I know you're not, with the greatest respect, at that level pay grade wise. But they're the type of choices that we're facing.
0: Oh, yeah, well, even on a more local level, there's lots of things we have to make decisions on a local level that, you know, you're not going to please everybody. But I think everybody makes, and it can be said,
1: do you carry a burden? I haven't really yet been able to get a politician to answer this question purely from a human point of view. Do you carry a burden as you make those decisions, be it in council chamber? And can you imagine the burden that maybe people might be going, shocked that he's sort of showing some empathy towards politicians? But I mean, we probably have to understand that there is a burden in that job as well.
0: It's a very interesting question, and one I've thought about since I got elected first, that a good few years ago now. And when I got elected first, you know, the minute the returning officer said that I had been elected to council, there was a burden came down, you know, a weight came on your shoulders, because straight away, you know, the media around you want to know how you're getting, what's your priorities, and you have to get a little bit guarded. You also have your own beliefs and, you know, what you want done.
1: Why do you have to get guarded?
0: Well, it's not as easy to speak your mind directly, I suppose, when you're talking to the public, particularly on the airwaves or the newspapers. I think everybody has their own beliefs, which they always feel strongly about, and local representatives, I think, have stronger beliefs than others, because it drives them, you know, to try and do the best to represent, you know. And not all of their beliefs, of course, are universally popular one way or the other. For example, there are many campaigns I've been involved in over the years. You know, late we have the one in Rateau, and we'll be talking maybe a bit more about that one. And, you know, the decision-making process is a decision-making process. You have to weigh up everything before you can make an informed decision. Mm. It may not be the most popular thing to come out and say at the very beginning of a campaign, look, I don't know, I need more information. But I think what we've just been talking about shows that how the TDs and local politicians have been getting more and more information. So your first reaction may be your gut one. But you owe to yourself and you owe to your constituents to research everything as best you can with an argument. For example, one every year, you know, is, you know, if you want to look on a more local level, and any of your business listeners will be very interested in commercial rates.
1: Yeah.
0: That's a thing that was looked at every year. And for somebody like myself, who is a ratepayer, you know, you have to bring that with you, but I can't make the decision myself. It's a collective decision by the county council. So while the burden, if you like, is there, Yeah, you do have to act in what they're called the national interest or the local interest or the car.

0: interest or your constituency interest.
1: Maria, do you have any sympathy for politicians?
2: I have a little bit of sympathy for politicians. They do have to make very difficult decisions, and as Michael said, you just can't please everyone, you know. So I think it's not everyone can be a politician, and I don't envy them really.
1: Yeah, okay. Well, you're not envied, Michael.
0: Well, I would recommend it. If there's any young people out there, you know, don't be afraid. Because
1: you can make a difference, as has been proved the case this week. I mean, with the Friedrichs taxi patients, that was pressure through the public.
0: Most people of all parties, or every elected person I know, is in politics for the right reason. And I say that genuinely. You know, I may have very, very different beliefs to, you know, colleagues on the council or whatever, but I know every one of them is there because of their beliefs and what they think should happen in Carlow or what should happen nationally. And, you know, as I say, as much as I disagree with people, I respect everybody who goes into public life in any way, because it's not an easy job. But just to, I'll finish on it, Brian, that it, you know, as I suppose I've been moving through the political career, if you like, it is a little bit. And I don't know what it is. People are very... When I got into politics first, elections were great. They were really enjoyable. There was lots of rivalry. You know, they were like, if you like, a rugby match or a football match. They were very competitive. Great fun in pubs. Mm. Great fun on the doors.
1: And people got muckied. And people got bloodied, if you want to continue the rugby match analogy.
0: And the public in general really got into it. They got involved in it. Who's going to win? Like, I'm going to support him. I'm going to support her. So there is, I think, in the last 10 years or so, a disengagement a bit from the public, particularly to join parties, the blind political parties. And, you know, like, somebody has to make decisions. And if you think you think you're up for it, I think politics, certainly in my life, is one of the best things I've ever done.
1: Well, I'm not sure our conversations will have continued to motivate people to join, but maybe it will give them a little bit more empathy to the position that those who have been elected find themselves in. Our two Friday panellists are staying with us, Councillor Michael Doran and author Maria O'Rourke, after which we're going to join the dots on a number of topics that we've talked about this week, because, of course, Electric Picnic is happening this weekend, where, generally speaking, we send our young people off for a weekend of celebration. But we've heard earlier on in the week about how sometimes those celebrations can be tinged. If you remember the lady that was lucky enough to have a Good Samaritan stop on the Ring Road in Kilkenny earlier on the week to pick up her daughter. Why? Well, because the daughter had been out for an evening and had her drink spiked. We'll talk about that plight and more after this short break.
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1: It's Friday afternoon, which means, of course, it's the Friday panel.
3: The Friday panel on the KCLR Daily, with thanks to Paul Kiley Hogan Lanigan, Kilkenny's leading law firm. 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
1: A chance given some reflection to revisit some of the big stories of the week with our panellists this week. Councillor Michael Doran and author Maria O'Rourke. We were talking and reminding ourselves of probably one of the big stories that we've had during the week this week. As young people and those a little older get ready to head towards Electric Picnic for a weekend of celebrations, the dangers around young people and social events were brought into very stark contrast earlier on in the week when we discussed the plight of the young lady found by a Good Samaritan walking on the ring road, reunited safely with her parents. It transpired, confirmed by blood tests through an emergency department, that she had had a drink spiked. Maria, young people, we've seen some tragedy centred around young people over the last couple of weeks. We've been talking in negative terms about young people in general on many occasions, but they do have it difficult in many ways, don't they?
2: Yeah, I agree. I think it was never a harder time to be a young person. You know, I really think they're under so much pressure. I think social media has actually destroyed a lot of lives. I think the pressure to be keeping up with other people, to be looking at other people's wonderful lives, which are like manufactured, really, yeah. The whole influencer thing. I just think people are under tremendous pressure. And, all those complications just weren't there when we were young.
1: Okay, I'm going to challenge you on that a little bit, because you talk about young people needing to come up with the pressure of these perfect lives that we see on Instagram. Mm. Have you ever had a phone call from a relative to say, Maria, are you home? We're going to pop in. And you go, oh, you're more than welcome. And then you're running around the house mad trying to tidy things up before they arrive. Surely that idea of putting your best self forward has always been there, hasn't it?
2: Well, I suppose, but my house is always tidy. That's a joke.
1: You see, she publicly...
2: But, no, of course I've done that. But I'm not constantly... And also, like, I'm just not a young person. Whereas young people are actually... It's themselves. It's their body. It's their hairstyle. Yeah. It's very personal. I mean, of course I don't want people to see my house messy. But I'm not kind of... You know, I'm not under the same pressure as young people are now, and even the whole boyfriend girlfriend thing and everything, and they're all watching each other and, you know, liking things and not getting enough likes. It's just so hard, you know. I really think they're under more pressure than ever.
1: Michael, your own thoughts on that? As I said, tragedy, and thankfully this week a good news story with somebody avoiding what could have been a potential tragedy.
0: A happy ending, if you want to put it that way, and well done to the Good Samaritan. You know, it's what would we all do in that situation? You know, I can.
1: Well, I questioned this. Yeah. And I questioned this when we had, first of all, the lady who was the Good Samaritan join us. She was somebody who stopped. I actually said, I'm not quite sure I would have. And that's simply because, again, of modern fears around being a man. You know, potentially, now it was a transpired, the lady and her husband were both together and the kids were with them, so there was a group of people there. But, I mean, that's something that sort of maybe is
0: that's
1: a negative aspect.
0: Yeah, that's why you asked the question. What would any of us do? What would we all stop, or would none of us stop? It's very hard to know, and that lady stopped, and, you know, that was the thing to do. And why is that? You know, why won't we stop if something happens? Is it that we're afraid? We don't want to get involved. We don't want to get sued. We don't want to get injured. I think as a people, and not just young people, we're gone into an overcautious, you know, psychic.
1: Yeah.
0: And it's even, I know, bringing somebody to a football match or something like that, you know, can you bring friends of theirs with them? You know, are there children involved? The guidelines that are there put in for right reasons, child safety, child protection, all this sort of stuff. But it has changed, I think, our psyche about, you know, what we should do and what we shouldn't do. Leave it to the guards, leave it to somebody else. But in the case, I'd like to say that I would have stopped, as I'm sure the majority of people out there. But at a particular time, if you're not sure what you've done. I came across a case a while back. A person had crashed a car. And my first thought was that he was under the influence.
1: Yeah.
0: And you know, I was ashamed myself after. It wasn't the case at all. The man actually had got a heart attack.
1: Yeah.
0: But I had thought that, I thought the worst, the first thing, and I just thought after the whole incident was over, how could I even dreamt that the man was in trouble?
1: Yeah, the modern world.
0: Now,
1: is so
0: I'm glad, I'm glad to say that we helped the man and things, but I just, that wouldn't be uncommon, I'd imagine. People think the worst, the first thing that happens. Whereas, you know, maybe in times gone by, people would have been very much more connected. You know, youngsters going around, a 20-year-old, can they change a tire in the car? You know, probably not, because maybe I didn't. We didn't show our children is it too dangerous to do?
1: Yeah, we talk about, you know, parenting as a community and community parenting and all that type of stuff, because that was sort of a feeling that I got from the types of texts. But this idea of how the world has changed and talking about road accidents, a friend of mine stopped as a Good Samaritan at an accident, helped somebody out, and as he went to leave the scene, as the guards had arrived and the ambulance services had arrived or everything else as well, was told that he couldn't leave because his vehicle was parked within a certain distance of the accident, therefore could be deemed to have been part of the accident scene in the first place, so had to remain at the scene for hours upon hours. I mean, the idea of Good Samaritans.
0: But that's okay, because that is a procedure and the law is there, and you know, you're expected to do what the law instructs you.
1: Yeah.
0: That's the guards.
1: But if you're a Good Samaritan and stopping at the scene of a road traffic accident, stop far enough away so you can't be deemed to have been potentially prior to the accident.
0: Point taken, but in another circumstance, maybe the vehicle could have played. We don't know. Yeah. We don't know. Yeah. The guard would have to make
2: sometimes
0: that decision.
2: It's inconvenient. I mean, you know, it is inconvenient to stop, and it's also possibly a little element of danger, but I think you have to ask yourself, what's the right thing to do? You know, there's somebody vulnerable here, and I'm safely in my car. I think I should. It happened to me once. I was driving in Stradbally around where the Bad Bends are there, the woods, and I saw a woman and a child and a big dog, and they had got lost in the woods, and they were walking on the road, and they were going to be killed. So I drove past first, and then I said, I can't live with myself if I don't go back. So I turned around, went back, and the whole lot got into the car, and I brought them back to the car. But yes, you know, there's a little risk there, but I think you do the right thing.
1: Okay. I'm going to challenge you both a little bit then with the next question, because if it's okay as a member of public to intervene as a Good Samaritan, where is that line then, Michael? For example, if you see a couple of young people of whatever age out committing a little bit of vandalism, do we intervene in those sort of circumstances? I mean, maybe generations ago you would have got a clip around the ear by somebody that you'd sort of vaguely seen around the town and been told, I'll tell your father at Mass on Sunday morning when I see him if you don't head home. That's a thing of the past as well, isn't it?
0: It's a thing of the past. Two things I'll say about that. I remember when Good Samaritans were cleaning ice outside their houses, you know, snow back a few years ago, they had to change legislation to protect the Good Samaritan from cleaning snow.
1: Yeah, for fear that somebody would slip and fall and you'd be...
0: Yeah, so that's the first thing. The second thing then is the lack of, I suppose, any... I think the Times came up with this during the week, about a lack of respect for anything in authority.
1: Yeah.
0: And that doesn't just mean a policeman or a judge or a politician or a teacher. It means a parent, a Good Samaritan, means anybody. So in the case of two lads having a bit of a fight, you go in, you break it up, the first thing you'll be taught is you know what.
1: Yeah.
0: You know, and mind your own business. Now, how far that me as somebody intervening in that is like, are you going to pin somebody to the wall? Or are you going to stop them being more violent and hope the police arrive in time? Or are you going to be in a situation where somebody could pull a weapon on you? You know, so people... But it boils down to the fact, I suppose, that anybody, let them be young or old, have seemed to lost a sort of a respect for anything in authority.
1: When it comes to that point that the councillor is making about respect, Maria, is that the difference then? Is the difference being that maybe in generations past, you knew as somebody passing as a Good Samaritan that you were probably... Should you chastise a young person and go, I'm sorry, would be the response, because they had probably been told and raised at home by their parents to respect authority. That's not necessarily always going to be the case now. You might be confronted by somebody who's willing to stand up to you regardless of who you are or who they are.
2: Yeah, I know. And that is, you know, there has been a change. I suppose there's a fine line between fear and respect, you know. And a lot of us grew up almost in fear, maybe. We called everybody in the neighbourhood Mr. and Mrs. We didn't even think of calling them.
1: Knocking the door to ask for a bag of sugar without having that sort of...
2: Yeah, it was all about manners. And maybe it was just a little bit too much, but I think we have probably swung completely the other way. area now where actually there's no respect for anybody in authority, and not by everybody obviously, but by a lot of people, so that you're actually afraid, even if you see something going on, you're afraid to say it because you know you're going to get abused in some shape or form. You know, could I say something, Brian? We've mentioned the word Samaritan lots of times, and I'm actually one of the Samaritans here in Carlo, a Samaritan volunteer, and there's they're looking for more. They're recruiting at the moment for potential volunteers. So I just want to mention two venues. The 7th of September in the clubhouse in Kilkenny, 6 to 8, and Lambert's Coffee House in Carlow on the 8th of September from 6 to 8. And if you're interested at all, because, you know, we can all be Samaritan volunteers. There's a lot of training, and an awful lot of people that ring us are actually just lonely people. People assume that it's suicidal people. Actually, most of the time it isn't. It's people who are lonely, people who are anxious, people who don't have anyone else to talk to. So if you might be interested in that, I just thought, since we've mentioned the word Samaritan 100 times,
1: well
2: would be
1: said.
2: A good idea.
1: I mean, we also spoke to one of our guests who joined us a little bit earlier on, where he shared his own very, very personal story around drugs. Tom was with us earlier. You know, he talked about addiction challenges that he had faced. He talked about Cocaine Anonymous, for example. Not that it should be treated differently from any other drug that's out there as well. Of course, for anybody who is heading the way of Electric Picnic this weekend, do so safely. Enjoy your weekend safely. Look out for your friends. Look out for one another. Respect those in authority. My God, I do sound like I'm preaching, Michael, don't I?
0: Yeah, good luck to everybody going to Electric Picnic, and the organisers as well, and people, the security and the guards and everybody else trying to keep the traffic management. I was over, passed through yesterday and just saw the build up to the occasion, so I hope everybody has a great time. I was like Contras myself, I haven't been at one in a few years now, but they're great and let off a bit of steam, so I hope everybody enjoys it. And the weather keeps good as well, that's the important thing.
1: Well, I reckon as things stand,
0: or does it matter
1: here,
0: these days?
1: It probably doesn't matter, let's face the truth, but I mean, I reckon as it stands at the moment here in Carlo, not that far from Stradbally up the road, I think there'll be more people caught out by a lack of sun cream today than there will be by a lack of wet gear. Our Friday panellists will, of course, stay with us. Well, maybe we'll find out what they have planned for the weekend. Councillor Michael Doran and Carlo author Maria O'Rourke.
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1: Yes, our Friday panellists are here with us. We've been talking about the weather just coming in to the break there. As things stand, very, very different from how it was yesterday. The team on the KCLR Daily all nodding in agreement when this time yesterday we were all ducking for cover as the rain lashed down on the parade in Kilkenny. Very different today. Councillor Doran, how did we hold up in relation to flooding? We were talking about it over the last couple of days. Were there challenges?
0: Yeah, it's one of the main things the public reps deal with. And yesterday, where I live in Loughlin Bridge, we had a huge downpour, and Carlow Road and Main Street was completely covered in water. And I suppose it just, you know, it underlines our preparedness for it with the infrastructure in these huge downpours. We had it in Bagnestown a few years ago. We have it in Carlow. The actual infrastructures of the drains is just inadequate for the amount of water that's fallen so quickly. Yeah. So we have to try and future-proof that. But it was a big change over the summer. I know there were lots of people welcomed the rain. We had a few days of light rain, which was great to soften up the ground. It'll take a little while for all the water courses now to open and clear themselves and get the council out and try and fix up the different drains around. But I suppose the extreme weather is a thing that we have to probably future-proof for a bit as well. But hopefully all that won't affect them today in Stradbally.
1: Yeah, okay. Well, just want to read this text, actually, because when I mentioned concerns from men who might be on their own stopping to be the Good Samaritan, if they see a young woman, very good piece of very sensible, simple advice. Hi, Brian. Maybe if men are nervous to stop, which is understandable, phone the Gardaí and let them know the situation, says Rose. Good point, Rose. I'm glad to see somebody's got a logical brain around here. Maria, your own plans for the weekend. Are you going to Electric Picnic?
2: Certainly not. I was at it a couple of years ago, but no, I'm not going to it this time. No, I have a fairly quiet weekend. Tonight I do my duty in Samaritans online, and then quiet Saturday, and on Sunday we always have a big family day, and my mother comes from St. Fiacs House and she's 91, so I'm going to say hello to her. And Fiacs House is just a fantastic home from home, and we have her every Sunday, so that's my weekend.
1: Michael, I'm sure you have a busy weekend ahead.
0: Yeah, we have two heading back to college. Both of them were successful in getting placements in Minute, I hope, just to finalise all the details. So there's great preparations in the house for that, and wish them well, and wish all people well going to college for the first time. I hope everything works out for them. And it's nice today. I came in on the bike this morning because to avoid the traffic, I thought the Electric Picnic traffic would be much heavier, but it wasn't too bad. So I might get out on the bike over the weekend.
1: Yeah, we'll do it. Our guests on this week's Friday panel, Councillor Michael Doran and Maria O'Rourke, thank you very much for joining us here on this live outside broadcast. One final little bit of business to do before I head the way of the newsroom, and that's to tell you that the winner of the prize for this hour, which is that fabulous voucher for the good people at the furniture store. We were telling you earlier on and asking you the question to get your hand in that Greenwood Furniture voucher. Which planet is closest to the sun? Very simple for those who know, of course. It is Mercury, and the winner of the prize this hour is, congratulations to Patricia Power in Michael and Carla. That €100 voucher is on the way to you. Thanks to the whole team. So many of them to mention. I'm not sure where we are time-wise, but I know we are coming to a close. Thanks to all of you working here or back at base. Enjoy the weekend. Stay safe. And we'll be back with you live on the KCLR Daily on Monday morning. Enjoy EP, enjoy the sun, and stay safe.

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6: Good afternoon, it's 1 o'clock. I'm Martin Quilty and making your main lunchtime news today. Road safety experts will meet ministers to discuss wrong-way driving on motorways. They'll discuss how to bring in an early detection system to catch this type of road behaviour sooner. It follows a series of incidents of people driving in the wrong direction on motorways, including the crash on the M9 which saw 5 teenagers killed and 4 others injured earlier this month. Transport Minister Dara O'Brien and Junior Minister in his department Sean Canny will meet Gardaí, the Road Safety Authority and Transport Infrastructure Ireland. Political reporter with the Irish Independent, Ashley Maloney, says the Transport Minister wants Gardaí to have better protection if they're in pursuit.
7: Saying that he wanted basically them to be protected more, that prosecutions under for Gardaí who, while they were doing pursuit driving, like basically it shouldn't happen, and that he wanted to tackle that. So there was going to be legislation brought in by the end of the year. So I'm sure there will be some mention of that because it's obviously all very linked.
6: TDs have returned to the Dáil early from summer recess to discuss delaying the reversal of cuts to excise duties on fuel. It comes as Cabinet yesterday approved plans to extend the cuts to November instead of phasing them out from the 1st of September. Meanwhile, Independent Ireland TD Richard O'Donoghue is demanding the government cap taxation on fuel. Carlo Kilkenny TD Peter Chapclear accused Deputy O'Donoghue of oversimplifying the issue.
8: It'd be reckless for the public finances. And I'd ask Richard a question. If diesel prices do go to €3, which public services are you going to cut? Which playgrounds do you want to close down? Which libraries are you going to do? How many less guards do you want in the street? Because you're going to write a blank check and this is baby infants economic. Independent Ireland's economic policy is like a young child going to the shop with €20 in the pocket and saying, I want every single sweet that's on the back of the shelf there, getting every single sweet, eating every single one of them and waking up in the morning with a pain.
6: The engineer overseeing the Ferrymount Garratt Bridge work says the project was challenging but was completed ahead of schedule. Rebecca O'Sullivan says the programme was condensed to minimise disruption, with contractors completing the project a day ahead of schedule. She was delighted to see motorists back on the bridge and believes the historic structure will continue to serve the community for many years to come. Ms O'Sullivan told KCLR News that they worked closely with the County Council during the works.
9: So yeah, I worked closely with Kilkenny County Council and Glass kind of to liaise between the two and make sure the project remains on track in terms of the programme and any issues that arise, just to go back and forward with them. But yeah, schools are going back Monday now, so it was absolutely important that we got it open for that.
6: The wife of a motorcyclist who suffered catastrophic injuries after being hit by a stolen vehicle in Carlow says the crash has devastated their family. Jackson Singh was struck by a stolen Ford Ranger while stopped at traffic lights on his way to work on the 8th of July. He suffered a brain bleed, shattered pelvis and other serious injuries. His wife, Harry Pryor, says despite the trauma, she does not feel anger towards the teenagers allegedly involved. She told RTE's Prime Time that she had to stay strong for her husband despite his injuries.
10: He was literally lifeless. His face, his teeth were like spaced out because of the pressure of the tire which ran over him. The worst of all, I had to pretend that I was okay because his willpower comes from me. There was a time where the blood was coming out of his ears. I had a cotton holding the blood and I had to talk to him as if nothing else has happened.
6: Gardaí are looking for the public's help in tracing a missing teen from County Carlow. 16-year-old Albie Andrade is reported missing from Carlow since Monday. He's being described as around 6 foot in height, of medium build, with black hair and brown eyes. Albie was last seen wearing a blue hoodie, grey shorts and white runners. Gardaí are concerned for his well-being and are asking for anyone with information on Albie's whereabouts to contact them. People in Kilkenny are being warned not to engage with individuals offering tarmac door-to-door work. Reports were received of people carrying out such work in the Paulstown area yesterday. Gardaí say the group claim to have leftover tarmac from council work, but this is not the case and is being used to lure people into dealing with them. Sergeant PJ Griffin is advising residents to be cautious.
11: If they have any difficulty or if they come across these individuals and they feel that they're being pushy or whatever else like that, give us a shout here at Thomastown Garda Station, 056-775-4150, or Kilkenny Garda Station. It's that time of the year now, and we can see an increase in these individuals who are calling around, generally targeting people who are, would say, very trustworthy, vulnerable, and they can intimidate people.
6: The annual Kilkenny Motor Show, due to take place in James's Park this Sunday, has been cancelled because of the forecasted weather. Organiser Eamon Foley says safety was the priority, with concerns over slippery ground conditions. He says it's particularly disappointing after months of preparation for what was expected to be their biggest show yet. Mr Foley told KCLR News that it won't be rescheduled.
12: At this end of the year, there are very few Sundays left, and we don't want to be maybe crashing in on top of another club who have something organised for the last 6 months or longer. It's traditional that we run the last Sunday in August, and other clubs around the country respect that, and they don't run anything that clash with our day. We're going to have to just look forward to next year and hope for better things.
13: The KCLR Lunchtime News at 1. All the latest from Carlow and Kilkenny, along with the national and international stories.
6: The Glasinlake House Hotel in Westmeath may be able to reopen next week after closing to deal with the winter vomiting bug outbreak. It had shut voluntarily after seeking HSE advice about a number of people displaying symptoms of the norovirus. Two couples were due to get married at the venue this weekend. Irish Times reporter Orla Ryan says the hotel might be able to reopen soon.
14: They genuinely don't know at present, but it's looking like it could be next week. So essentially, members of the golf course received a message on Wednesday saying that the golf course that's attached to the venue, which is also closed, will be closed until at least Monday. So it's looking like it may reopen next week, but I suppose they'll just have to reevaluate and get in touch with the HSE again to see if it's safe to reopen next week.
6: Households in Ireland will receive a dedicated emergency preparedness booklet from the end of next month. It says the National Be Emergency Ready campaign is launched. That's designed to help individuals, families and communities prepare for disruptions and emergencies. The three steps of the strategy are: be aware of potential risks, make a plan to maintain essential supplies, and stay connected with family, neighbours and trusted sources of information. A brand new batch of Traitors and Faithfuls are arriving at Slane Castle this weekend. Traitors Ireland is back for season 2 on Sunday, with Derry Girls actress Siobhan McSweeney returning as host. Last year's winner Vanessa Ogbonna has this advice for new contestants.
15: You could put any set of people in that castle and play that game, and the show is always going to be different, and your experience is like dependent on essentially the people you have around you as well. So I think I would say, like, enjoy the experience and mind yourself, because there's going to be a lot of commentary over the next about 4 weeks to a month about people's characters, what they're doing, what they did wrong, what people would do better, and there's nothing you can change about that.
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6: More than 800 cattle were on offer at Kilkenny Mart to Killin Hill yesterday with an overview. Here's George Candler.
18: On Thursday in Kilkenny, a slightly smaller sale compared to last week with 820 on offer. The bit of rain that's fallen at the moment might be beneficial, hopefully. The beef bullocks, a steady trade all round. So the 600 kilo plus bullock range from €3 to €4.35 per kilo. That's 18.20 to 38.20 per head. 5 to 600 kilo bullock from €3 to €4.70 per kilo. 14.80 to €2,700 per head. With a 4 to 500 kilo bullock from €3 to €4.55 per kilo. €1,200, €21.60 per head. In the lighter division, under 400 kilo bullock from €3 to €4.36 per kilo. €10.50 to €16.50 per head. Now, the cull cows sale, 140 on offer, and the cull cows will be reverting back on Tuesday week to their own slot. So Frisian cull cows, 140 to 320 per kilo, with the continentals on €3 to 370 per kilo. Beef heifers on Thursday in Kilkenny, 350 to €4 per kilo, 2240 to €2,700 per head. Four store type from 330 to 455 per kilo, €1,500 to €1,920 per head, with the lighter store heifer from €3 to 426 per kilo, or €1,000 to €1,520 per head. So all in all, a steady trade in Kilkenny on Thursday, and hopefully the rain will increase confidence.
6: And coming up in your main lunchtime sports update, it's a big weekend for local soccer with CK United about to begin their first season in the National League. It's just gone 9 minutes past one. Your weather and other information is next.
19: Oh, come here, did you see the faces on everyone heading back to school this morning? Not even the pupils, it's the teachers, I mean.
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6: Today is going to be a mix of cloud and sunny spells with scattered showers developing during the afternoon. Some of these showers could be heavy. Highest temperatures of 19 to 22 degrees and a light to moderate west to northwest breeze. Right now it is 20 degrees in Carlow Town, 20 degrees in Kilkenny City, and yes, it's 20 degrees in Ferrybank.
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6: Now the word from Kilkenny County Council is the L4200 Danesford is closed from its junction with the N10 at Danesford to its junction with the L4201 at Bennett's Bridge until 7pm this evening. Also closed until 7 this evening is the L7484 Ballyshane Killeen Road from its junction with the L3431 Killeen to the junction with the L7488 Curragh Lane. The LP4222 of Main Street in Pilltown is closed from its junction at Tower Road roundabout to the junction at Pilltown Garda Station until 7pm this evening. Diversions are in place there, and a road closure is in operation on Lousy Bush Lane until the end of the year. Diversions are also in place. That's the word from Kilkenny County Council, serving the people of the city and county. KCLR has been informed of the following deaths: Patricia Patsy Tracy, Nee Keegan, Lacken Drive, Kilkenny, and formerly of Roscommon Town. She died yesterday peacefully at St Luke's Hospital. Reposing in Johnston's Funeral Home, John's Green, Kilkenny, tomorrow evening from 5pm until 7pm. Pausing for vigil prayers at 6:30. Requiem Mass on Sunday morning at 11:30 in St John's Church, Kilkenny, followed by burial in St Kieran's Cemetery. Family flowers only, and the house is strictly private. James Jim Doran, Boris Road, Kilteely, County Wexford, and formerly of Walshestown, Ballymurphy, and Ordnagreena, County Waterford. He died on Tuesday unexpectedly. Reposing at Joyce's Funeral Home, Boris, today from 3pm until 7pm, and again tomorrow from 3 o'clock until 7pm. Funeral to arrive at St Patrick's Church, Ballymurphy, on a Monday for Requiem Mass at 12 noon, followed by burial in the adjoining cemetery. Bernard Bernie Mahan, Gores Bridge, County Kilkenny. He died suddenly at his home on the 20th of August. Reposing at his daughter Carol's residence today from 4pm until 8pm. Pausing for vigil prayers at 7:30. Funeral to arrive at the Church of the Holy Trinity, Gores Bridge, tomorrow for Requiem Mass at 12 noon, followed by burial in the adjoining cemetery. Seamus MacDonald, Donore, Bagnestown, County Carlow, and formerly of Cashel, Ballyroan, County Leash. He died on Wednesday peacefully at his residence. Reposing at Cushions Funeral Home, Kilcorrig Street, Bagnallstown, today from 4 p.m. until 8 p.m. Requiem Mass tomorrow morning in St. Lazarian's Church, Ballinkillen at 11 o'clock, followed by burial in the adjoining cemetery. Family flowers only, donations to the Irish Cancer Society or the Carlow Kilkenny Home Care Team, and the house is strictly private at all times. Martin Chewitt, 12 Conway Park, Bagnallstown, County Carlow. He died on Wednesday peacefully at St Luke's General Hospital. Reposing at his home today from 3 p.m, concluding with vigil prayers at 7 p.m. Removal from his home tomorrow morning to St Andrew's Church, Bagnallstown, arriving for Requiem Mass at 11 o'clock, followed by burial in the cemetery of the Assumption, Bagnallstown. The house is strictly private tomorrow morning. Details of these announcements can be found on our website kclr96fm.com. 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
0: How are you now? It is the afternoon show and we're doing things a little bit differently today because we're continuing KCLR celebrating the end of the summer. Celebrating, lamenting, you know, same difference. We're outside the dome here in Carlow, just part of the Talbot Hotel. We'll be talking to them actually later because across today and yesterday, we got 18 local businesses joining us with different businesses taking over each hour. The idea is simple. We're having a bit of fun. We're celebrating, hashtag lamenting, but we're also giving these businesses the chance to tell us what's coming up as we head into the autumn and the winter. We've got plenty of prizes to give away along the way as well. So let's start with something that's probably become very obvious over the last few days, albeit not today because it's a scorchio outside. The rain has arrived and you know what that means. The grass is a-growing. Yes, and what do you need to cut the grass? You need a lawnmower, unless you're very, very good with the scissors. So we're kicking things off the afternoon with Carlow Lawnmowers. We've got a 50 euro voucher to give away, which you can sort out yourself in store. All you have to do is answer this very easy question. Google it if you need to. I'm not going to judge you. What Scottish singer headlines the main stage at Electric Picnic tonight? Once again, what Scottish singer headlines the main stage at Electric Picnic tonight? A 50 euro voucher for Carlow Lawnmowers could be yours if you answer that correctly. Give us your name, give us your address, 083 306 9696. It is the afternoon show, though. We're primarily here to play deadly music, so let's prove it to you. It's the Triple Throwback. Welcome along.
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0: Sisters, sisters, take your mama. That is the end of the triple throwback. Before that, the Pussycat Dolls with Don't Ya and Reef with Place Your Hand. It is the afternoon show. We do have a €50 voucher to give away for Carlo and Lawnmowers. 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Google it if you need to. It's all over the news currently. What Scottish singer headlines the main stage at Electric Picnic tonight? Get your answers in to 083-306-9696. Coming up after the break, we'll have music from Calvin Harris and Jazzy.
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0: World teaming up with one of Ireland's finest, one of the most streamed artists in the world. It is Jazzy. She is not at Electric Picnic this year, which is a bit sad because she is doing Creamfields, which is amazing to hear, that incredible festival. She is going to be playing Dublin's 3 Arena, though, on October 24th. So you're going to want to get tickets to that one, no doubt. They're nearly sold out. It's time, though, to have a bit of news from the world of sportage.
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0: Well, let's start with football. We are here in Carlow, so I know a lot of people want to hear about what is happening in the Michael Ling Motors Hyundai Carlow Senior Football Championship. Well, Air Ogre through to the semi-finals. They secured their place after a dramatic draw with Palatine at Netwatch Cullen Park last night. Brendan Hennessy has been looking at what happens next in the Senior Championship.
2: That draw brings A-Rogue into the semi-finals of the Michael Ling Motors Hyundai Championship this year. Radvili already into the semi-finals, finishing on 9 points. A-Rogue 9. Palatine are into the quarter-finals. They will play Grange. And Old Loughlin, who finished fourth, will play Bagnallstown Gaels, who finished in fifth, both on 4 points. The quarterfinals will be played on the weekend of the 10th and the 13th of September, with the semi-finals on the weekend of the 3rd and 4th of October.
0: Thanks, Brendan. There was also intermediate championship action last night. Fighting Cocks beaten by St. Patrick's, 2-14 to 9 points. And Kildavin Clonegall getting the better of Ballin by a single point. In Kilkenny, there was two games in the Senior Hurling League last night. Greig Ballycallan and Thomastown finished level 1-12 apiece. And Danesford picked up a good win over Loughlin Gaels, 119 to 117. You can go on the KCLR website now. You can see the tables and how the lay of the land is looking as we have two more rounds of the league to go. It's a big weekend for local soccer with CK United about to begin their first season in the National League. And the Carlow Kilkenny Club get the campaign underway tomorrow against Newbridge Town, who we heard on the KCLR Daily earlier have a former Paraguayan international in their midst. It's in the SETU Carlow Sports Campus. Landmark moment for the club. Kilkenny previously represented at county level in the League of Ireland, while FC Carlow competed in the National A Championship between 2009 and 2011. Best of luck to all those involved. A busy night in the League of Ireland Premier Division. St. Patrick's Athletic can close the gap on leader Shamrock Rovers when they welcome Waterford, who have Carlow's Pádraig Amond up front. He's finding them in this season. That's going to be in Richmond Park. Bohemians are at home to Sligo Rovers. Shelburne travel to Galway United, while Dundalk face Drogheda United in the Louth Derby. There's one Premier League game tonight. Manchester City away to Crystal Palace. Kick-off at Selhurst Park is at 8. And finally, bit of sailing news. Carlos Finn Lynch is second after the opening day of Gold Fleet Racing at the ILCA 7 Worlds Championship in Dunleary. Lynch topped the qualification series earlier in the week, but finishes of 31st and 10th yesterday. Some drop from the lead. That's your sport. For more, go to KCLR96FM.com.
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0: Out of man, but one of the silkiest voices around. That's Teddy Swims with Mr. Know-It-All. Don't forget, you could win a 50 euro voucher for Carlow Lawnmowers. With the rain yesterday, you can almost hear the grass growing. Needs cutting again, and that's where Carlow Lawnmowers come in. So you can get a 50 euro voucher if you answer this question. Another man with a very silky voice happens to be headlining the main stage at Electric Picnic tonight. He's from Scotland, mate. What's his name? Give us the answer. 083-306-9696. Kilkenny Fairstone text and WhatsApp line. Coming up after the break, we're going to have music from the Red Hot Chili Peppers and a lot more.
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0: So nice, the kisses, he had to call him sweet twice. It is Duke Special, it is the afternoon show, and it is your last chance to get your hands on a €50 voucher kindly given to us by Carlo Lawnmowers. A lot of people, and by a lot I mean everyone, has got this correct. And if you're thinking about it and you're going, oh, who is it? Who is it? Which Scottish singer is it? Just Google it. They're headlining the main stage at Electric Picnic tonight. Just type in these words. What Scottish singer is headlining the main stage at Electric Picnic tonight? It'll give you the answer. I won't know that you use Google. I might assume, but I won't know. You might know it yourself. 083-306-9696. It is the afternoon show. We're out here celebrating / lamenting the end of the summer down by the dome here in Carlow. Pop down, say hello. Look, there's people. I'm waving at them. They're waving back. Hello, how are you doing? It's great time down here, and it's absolutely scorching. So pop down, say hello. In the next hour, we'll have something else to give away. And in the next few minutes, we'll have music from Frank and the Walters.
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Fraggin' the Walters, that is After All. Hearing news that they are going to be playing Kilkenny quite possibly in November. So if you're a Fraggin' Walters fan, After All, you may go and see him. It is the afternoon show. We are down here outside the Dome in Carlow. I did promise someone a €50 voucher for Carlow Lawnmowers. And I can confirm that the answer to the question that I have posed of which Scottish singer is headlining the main stage at Electric Picnic Ta-da, which is today in Magic Talk. It is, of course, Lewis Capaldi, more commonly referred to as Lewis Calamari around these parts. And the winner of that €50 voucher for Carlow Lawnmowers is John McNally. So congratulations, John. Now, don't be worrying. Don't be worrying yourself. You're going, I've after entering in so many competitions on KCLR this week over the last 2 days and I haven't won anything. The next hour, I have something else for you to get your hands on. It'll be with thanks to Practical Training and Workplace Safety. Yes, we're going to give away a place on one of their Safe Pass courses. And you know you might need it now. You know you might need it. You'll definitely need it if you're on the construction site, but you might need it just in general. The chart is coming up just after the news at 2. That is the top 5 biggest songs on KCLR all in a row. We might have a new number 1. We might not. I can tell you though what we will have right now. It's Bella Kay, and she loves it, loves it, loves it.

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10: It's 2 o'clock. Good afternoon. I'm Dermot Keyes, making KCLR News headlines this hour. The Dáil has just voted to defer fuel excise duties until November by 104 votes to 49. An emergency sitting of the Dáil was told that extending temporary excise reductions on petrol and diesel will cost €407 million. The duty will return to its original rate on a phased basis between the start of November and the end of February. The cut is worth 32 cents per litre of diesel, 27 cents per litre of petrol and over 7 cents per litre of green diesel. Road safety experts are meeting the senior and junior transport ministers today to discuss wrong-way driving on motorways. They're discussing how to bring in an early detection system to catch this type of road behaviour sooner. It follows a series of incidents of people driving in the wrong direction on motorways, including the crash on the M9 which saw five teenagers killed and four others injured earlier this month. Authorities in Nepal say they've rescued 121 tourists caught up in flash floods. Hundreds are still missing, though, including two Irish nationals, who have been named Santosh Sahu and Spandan Sahu. They are 46 and 18 years of age, respectively. The official number of dead in the disaster has now passed 500. Households in Ireland will receive a dedicated emergency preparedness booklet from the end of next month. It's as the National Be Emergency Ready campaign is launched. That's designed to help individuals, families and communities prepare for disruptions and emergencies. The three steps of the strategy are be aware of potential risks, make a plan to maintain essential supplies and stay connected with family, neighbours and trusted sources of information. And the Glass and Lake House Hotel in Westmeath may be able to reopen next week after closing to deal with a winter vomiting bug outbreak. It has shut voluntarily after seeking HSE advice about a number of people displaying symptoms of the norovirus. Two couples were due to get married at the venue this weekend. It's approaching 2 minutes past two. Your weather update is next.
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10: A mix of cloud and sunny spells with scattered showers will develop this afternoon, and some of these showers could be heavy. Highest temperatures of 19 to 22 degrees in a light to moderate west to northwest breeze. Right now it's 21 degrees in Carlow Town. It's also 21 degrees in Kilkenny City, while it's 22 degrees in Ferrybank.
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4: How are you now? We're still in the afternoon, more specifically in the second hour of the afternoon show. We are down here outside the dome in Carlo. I see a laser zone, a sports simulator, a bit of bowling. I'm surprised I'm still out here in the OB unit, but mind you, I'm contractually obligated to be here, but I'm quite happy to be here because we are playing the best music, the chart is on the way, and I get to give you something. Yeah, you. Yeah, you, yeah. And I'm not even going to make a secret about it. I'm not going to whisper, right? It's practical training and workplace safety. We're giving away a place on one of their Safe Pass courses. All you have to do, right, is tell me the next stop on the train line between Carlo and Kilkenny. 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And we all know somebody that needs them. You don't have to use it yourself. You'll know somebody that's needing it. They're either going to be starting their apprenticeship or they could be in the business the past 50 years. You still need your Safe Pass course. So send your answers in to 083 306 9696. Courses take place every Thursday at the Talbot Hotel in Carlow. They're SOLIS approved. So it's about getting properly certified and site ready. Speaking of ready, are you ready for the KCLR chart? It is the top five biggest songs on the KCLR. Last week, Tame Impala, for the second week in a row, claimed the top spot with Loser. Will it remain the same? 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

0: Number one biggest song on KCLR, and they are headlining Electric Picnic on Sunday. It is the Fontaines DC straight to the top of the chart with Mary Ann. It is the afternoon show. We are outside the dome here in Carrow. A big shout out to a friend that ran up, Emmanuel. He came up, said hello, wanted to know what was going on. We told him what was going on. So hopefully he's delighted with himself, sitting in the car, listening to it on the radio. It is the afternoon show. We do have stuff to give away, right? I know a lot of people tune in for the music. They also tune in to win stuff because it pays to listen to KCLR. Practical training and workplace safety, running their Safe Pass courses every Thursday at the Talbot Hotel in Carlow. Solace approved courses. So once you've got that training done, you're certified and ready to get onto site. We've got a place on one of those courses to give away this hour. All you have to do is tell me, what's the next stop on the train line between Carlow and Kilkenny? P.S. It's the only stop between Carlow and Kilkenny. Get your messages in 083 306 9696. Just when you thought that you might have heard all the best music, don't worry. I know they're the five biggest songs on KCLR. A lot more big songs are coming up. And to prove it to you, after the break, the band that will be on just before Fontaines on the main stage on Sunday, Amble on the way.
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That's Amble with Lonely Island here on the afternoon show. They are going to absolutely storm the stage at Electric Picnic. I can guarantee you that one of the most highly anticipated acts of the weekend amongst many. I'm going to be spilling some tea. The news, according to me, I'm going to be talking all about Electric Picnic. Don't worry about that. Today, though, it is all about lamenting or celebrating the end of summer. I know some people are happy that the schools are back. I know a lot of people that aren't happy, mainly people that go to school. But yes, we are celebrating or lamenting the end of the summer outside the dome here in Carlow and Talbot Hotel. We're going to be talking to them maybe just after 3 o'clock. We've got something to win from them, but today

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just to the point where you just rather be alone. So here's a

Moncrief is stubborn here on the afternoon show. Final chance to get your hands on the practical training and workplace safety safe pass course, which is run every Thursday at the Talbot Hotel. If you don't win today, you can book directly with practical training and workplace safety through practicaltraining.ie. I have a question for you. We can't just give them away. I have a question for you. What's the next stop on the train line between Carlo and Kilkenny? It is the only stop. Get that answer into 083-306-9696. I'll be announcing the winner in just about 10 minutes' time. And there will be a shiny, happy person once that's announced. Speaking of which, I think you know what's coming. It's REM on the afternoon show.

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It's the Walls to the bright and shining sun. It's a song about today, obviously. It has to be said, the rain has stayed away. And thankfully, we're in an absolute scorching weather. And sure, where else would you want to be? We're down outside the Dome here in Carlow. We'll be talking about the Dome coming up just after three. However, you're probably out there going, Shane, who won the Safe Pass course from Practical Training and Workplace Safety? As I said, if you don't happen to win, you can book a Safe Pass test and course through practicaltraining.ie. However, Sandra McAvoy won't. Sandra, you are the winner of the Practical Training Safe Pass course, so congratulations to you. More things to be won. For now, though, this is Dua Lipa with Break My Heart.

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8: It's 3 o'clock. Good afternoon. I'm Dermot Keyes, making KCLR News headlines this hour. The Dáil has voted this afternoon to defer fuel excise duties until November by 104 votes to 49. An emergency sitting of the Dáil was told that extending temporary excise reductions on petrol and diesel will cost €407 million. The duty will return to its original rate on a phased basis between the start of November and the end of February. The cut is worth 32 cent per litre of diesel, 27 cent per litre of petrol and over 7 cent per litre of green diesel. The wife of a motorcyclist who suffered catastrophic injuries after being hit by a stolen vehicle in Carlow says the crash has devastated their family. Jackson Singh was struck by a stolen Ford Ranger while stopped at traffic lights on his way to work on the 8th of July. He suffered a brain bleed, shattered pelvis and other serious injuries. His wife, Hari Priya, says despite the trauma, she does not feel anger towards the teenagers allegedly involved. The official number of people known to have died in flash floods in Nepal has topped 530, with around 1,500 still missing both there and in neighbouring Tibet. Two lakes are currently being monitored by Nepali authorities for risk of further flooding. The number of people homeless in July was 17,527, an increase of 45 on the previous month. Over the 12 months since July last year, the number has risen by more than 9%. According to the Simon Communities of Ireland, there's also been an increase in the number of children who are homeless. And a number of samples have already been submitted to the HSE drug surrender bins at Electric Picnic. Four bins are located on site at the festival in County Leash as part of the HSE's harm reduction initiative. Drugs submitted are quickly tested in an on-site lab to identify any new or dangerous substances. Warnings are then posted on the Electric Picnic app and on screens on site. We're approaching 2 minutes past three. Your weather update is on the way.
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8: A mix of cloud and sunny spells along with scattered showers will develop this afternoon, and some of these showers could be heavy. Highest temperatures of 19 to 22 degrees in a light to moderate west to northwest breeze. And right now it's 21 degrees in both Carlow Town and Kilkenny City, while it's 22 degrees in Ferrybank.
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0: It's Kylie, She Can't Get You Out of the Head, starting us off on the 3 o'clock hour here on the afternoon show. And when I say here, I mean outside the dome. It's all part of the Talbot Hotel in Carlow. They've got a hotel accommodation, a bar and bistro. They've got Talbot Fitness, and they've got the Dome Entertainment Center, bowling, soft play, laser tag, interactive darts, arcade games, and even a Talbot Paddle Club. Two outdoor courts, the first paddle courts in Carlow and Laois. If you want, you and three other people, if you want to go down and play a bit of paddle, all you have to do is answer this question. It's the prize for this hour. In soccer, who are the current defending Premier League champions? Who wrote this question? Because it's not Manchester United, I can assure you of that. So someone did it to annoy me. So in soccer, who are the current defending Premier League champions? Get your messages into the Kilkenny Fairstone text and WhatsApp line of 083-306-9696. Now I'm here outside the dome, all part of the Talbot Hotel. I've told you about all the cool things that they do, and here to talk to me about those is Keith from Talbot Fitness and Tony from the Dome. Gentlemen, thanks very much for coming in and having a chat with me.
1: No problem, Shane. Pleasure.
0: Tony, I'll say it to you first, because we're just outside the Dome. I've been in and out of it all day, either going to the bathroom, buying a Coca-Cola, and looking at all the cool things that you have in there, being quite jealous that I have to work today. what's your favourite thing in there?
1: I think it would have to be the darts. Darts. We recently got them there about 7-8 months ago, and it's so much fun. So many games on it.
0: Like what do you mean when you say darts? Like, is it a dartboard? Is it a physical thing?
1: It's magnetic darts. So basically, they're real steel tip darts, and you're selecting the game you wish. And then as you pop the darts onto the board, it picks up where you're playing. So there's novelty games. There's 501, 301 for the avid dart player. And then there's novelty games for the kids and mummies and daddies.
0: Is it like a weird reality kind of thing, augmented reality?
1: Yeah, exactly. That's what it would be, yeah.
0: You have a lot of stuff there. There's a lot of kids that have been in there today and stuff. I see a laser zone, which is something that just seems so class to me. They have the bowling alleys. Yeah. I see people in there playing pool. Like, you're accommodating to a lot of different people.
1: We are indeed. We accommodate from... You're talking 1-year-olds right up to 12, even mammies and daddies. We're going all age groups, because upstairs you have the Conga Quest Soft Play Centre for obviously 1-year-olds up to 12-year-olds. Then we go downstairs, we've bowling for all ages as well. Laser tag this for literally eight years and up.
0: Yeah.
1: Great fun. Great fun for everybody. We do corporate events as well.
0: So, you must be quite popular with birthday parties, I would imagine.
1: Very much so, yeah. So, I mean, obviously we have our Conga Quest parties upstairs, and then we have bowling, laser tag, and our sports simulator parties downstairs, and we're also going to incorporate darts to that as well.
0: Yeah.
1: So if you have teenagers that don't really want to do the kind of the other stuff, they want to build in darts, they can certainly do that. They can custom make it.
0: Yeah, the sports simulator really sticks out to me as well, because it just caught my eye it's just right by the door as you come in.
1: Yeah,
0: it just caught my eye. All the different types of sports. You have soccer, you have rugby, basketball, but not only that, you have a lot of GAA on it too.
1: Yeah, GAA, and then we also have golf, which has really picked up on that. I've noticed in the last couple of weeks, lads coming in, can we play the golf? From any age, really, to be honest, you know, so from...
0: You get a pick up with the Irish Open coming up as well, yeah.
1: Exactly, big time, you know, so again, we like building that in with our parties, because it goes well with, say, if you have a group of boys that are really sports orientated, that's what they want to do. They do their bowling, they do their laser tag, but they don't always have to. We have a group of, we could have a party of girls that just want to do bowling and laser tag, and listen, it's what birthday boy or birthday girl wants at the end of the day. That's their choice. They're the important people at the end of the day, you know.
0: We mentioned the word sport quite a bit. With sports, you need a lot of fitness. Keith from Talbot Fitness. You've got a lot of things going on there. You have the swimming pool. Yeah. You have the gym, the sauna, the steam room, the jacuzzi. All fantastic, lovely stuff. Very well-equipped gym. But we're here today to talk about the paddle club.
2: We have two outdoor courts there.
0: Two
2: outdoor courts there in the paddle.
3: It's really, really popular. You book it for the hour.
0: Yeah.
3: You book it by an app called Playtomic. People who don't have their own paddles can rent them out down below with us in the gym. And if they don't have their own, like, it's a specific type of ball we use, not quite a tennis ball.
0: Yeah.
3: So it's a bit like it. So it works better with the paddles. You can buy a tube of those as well. It's worked out to be really, really popular. Anybody can play it. You don't need a level of fitness. You don't need to be sporty. It's very recreational. And
0: what is it though? Like, cause I've heard
3: it's hard to describe it without, I suppose I'm going to probably step on some toes, but it's a mixture between, I would say, like tennis and squash. It's not a fast game.
4: Right.
3: It's built for more enjoyment. So it's more designed around rallies, keeping a ball going and having entertainment than scoring points.
4: Yeah.
3: You play it the same way with a net, two people on one side, two people on the other, or you can have singles. The slight change is though you can from time to time rebound the ball off the back wall,
4: okay,
3: and then play it into the over the net again. So that where it has that kind of, you know, that squash feel to it and tennis. We found it very, very popular. Guys, yeah, and girls doing it, all ages, people staying in a hotel, people coming in. The courts run up. I think our last booking we take is around 8-9 o'clock at night. We open them at 6 a.m. And it's worked out really, really well. And it's fun. If people think it's not sport, you could use it as a sport. You could, yeah, work hard, but it's nice for a social circuit, going out with the guys instead of sitting at a pub, or to go, no, let's go play a game of paddle for an hour.
4: Yeah. I know. I've noticed it kind of come in to like be proven to be very popular over yeah, the past few years. And then, yeah, you can obviously tell with the investment that Talbot Hotel and, yeah, I will say, they arrange the stuff that they have.
3: Yeah.
4: It does need to be successful. So to open up two courts just goes to show how, yeah, popular it, yeah, it is.
3: It is something that even caught us by surprise. And we finished them in about last October, putting them in. And it's just the momentum just keeps on growing. And it is like one of those things of activities that people don't always want to be running around doing something sporty. Like,
4: yeah,
3: I'd like to do a bit of activity without breaking too much of a sweat, have a bit of fun with friends, don't need to be fit, don't need to be a particular age to do it. And it's worked out so well.
4: So you're getting a whole vast, yeah, array of age.
3: Yeah, we've a huge range from 20s, 30s, 40s, 50s, 60s and up, all playing games and mixing out, from guys, girls, you name it.
4: Yeah, and like active movement gets talked about quite a,
3: yeah,
4: bit.
3: Yeah.
4: And we're in a, yeah, very like sports centered,
3: yeah,
4: county. Obviously, you have Tullow & Carlow Rugby Club, you have, say, the likes of Newark, we have CK United that are starting up at the weekend, and of course then the GAA is, yeah, always such a king. So for active movement, recovery, that, yeah, kind of thing.
3: Yeah, and we found a lot of the guys and girls who are coming from Carlow teams and Kildare teams that train and play,
4: yeah,
3: are coming to get away from the sport just for, like you said, movement and recreation and decompression,
4: yeah,
3: like R&R. And it's, you know, just a social for them to just get away from always training on the pitch and working in a gym. They're using it for decompress, work away from it, you know?
4: You sound quite passionate about it.
3: Yeah, it's actually quite popular. It caught me by surprise on how popular it became, because I'm all about push, lift, run, do this. But it's actually worked out as fun. And it's nice to do something that I had fun for an hour, you know?
4: Yeah. And what about yourself, Tony? Are you going to be taking up paddle anytime soon?
5: If I find the time, Shane.
4: Yeah. Yeah.
5: It's finding the time.
4: You get away from the darts, yeah, sometime, you might.
5: Well, I have to
6: update at 9 at night, so you're fine.
5: Exactly. I have to get into the gym first before I get into any pad at all. And that's my wife's instructions. Now I tell her, I give her a shout out here. She's right.
4: Let's get back to the dome as well, because like we talked about the R&R of paddle. There's a lot of R&R that's involved in doing a bit of bowling, you know, kind of taking your mind off stuff. You're very catered towards kids with the birthday party and stuff, but you did mention that there's corporate events too.
5: Yeah, we have corporate events, you know, where you have team building events,
4: yeah,
5: office crowds come in, etc. But we also, what we do a lot of and what we love doing as well is looking after our Special Olympics bowling team. They come into us every Friday evening,
4: right,
5: at 7 o'clock. So they are so passionate about their bowling. They come in, it's all their scores are calibrated for their leagues. They love the social aspect of it. It's not just coming in and doing what they have to do on a Friday evening. They love the social aspect of mixing with the staff, mixing with their peers. And we're very passionate about that, because I deal with them. I've dealt with them the last 4.5 years, and I love looking after them. But again, when it comes down to your corporate events, it's, you know, building that client base so they come back, that they love doing it, and it's fun. It is fun. It's not just coming in, bowling, scoring, it's having the crack.
4: And this, you know, is what I really enjoyed about us, being able to get out and kind of meeting local businesses, and because I met Jonathan Holmes from the Pocock Golf Centre yesterday, and the Foot Golf. I met Jim and Mary from the Chocolate Garden, and now meeting you two gentlemen, like, I can hear the passion for, like, what you actually do. Like, you love the fact that you're getting to work and paddle. You love the, yeah, fact that you're, yeah, getting to provide such a great service for the, yeah, community that you're part of.
5: Yeah, I mean, I love what I do. I love,
4: yeah,
5: dealing with the public.
4: You can tell.
5: It's what I like doing. And looking after our little guests in there as well. That's, you know, it's important that mommy and daddy's got a bit of a rest, yeah, as well when they're upstairs or down, even just watching their kids bowl. But at the same time, it's providing that atmosphere and that kind of, you know, exciting, like, environment, I should say, for for the wee ones, because that's they're the ones that are going to remember.
6: Yeah,
5: do you know what I mean?
6: It's fun, and like I said, it needs to be a bit of fun. Of course, everybody needs some fun in their life.
5: You know, maybe that needs fun just as much as the wee ones at the same time. Yeah. But it does provide that kind of. They can run off, they can play and have the crack. Maybe you can have a coffee, sit down, have a little snack and that.
4: They can go and have a paddle, maybe. You know?
5: Yeah, there you go. Yeah. No. Paddle in the pool or paddle in the court.
6: We'll team up. We'll talk. We'll talk.
5: Love it, Keith.
4: Keith, before you go, because Tony said that he's not going to the gym. What's the PB on the bench press there?
6: 115 kilos.
4: He's not up in those. Stop being modest. It's 150, I've been told.
6: Well, I got the five. Yeah, the five.
5: I'd say 20. That's about it.
4: Gentlemen, thanks very much for chatting with us here today. Being so accommodating, the Talbot Hotel, allowing us, like, bringing us here, getting to meet the community, getting to meet the people coming in and out of the dome, getting to learn about paddle and stuff. It's right, like, a lot of people don't realise that our counties have these things to offer.
5: True. Yeah.
4: You know, and we're so quick we are to sometimes go, there's nothing to do. There's loads to do even just here, you know? So it's been really cool talking to you, Tony. Keith, thanks very much.
6: Thank you very much.
4: Thanks much, Ed. Much appreciated. If you like the sound of that paddle, and I know you do, I know you're all out there going, I'm wanting to do a bit of paddling. Well, you certainly can, but you have to get this right? In soccer, who are the current defending Premier League champions? 083-306-9696. You'll get an hour paddling with three friends. Now, if you don't get it, you can still come down here. You can still get on that paddle court. All you have to do is book in on the Playtonic app. Did I get it right?
6: Correct, yeah, Playtonic app.
4: I'm a good listener. It is the afternoon show. We're going to listen to more music. Codeline with Without You.

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0: The tea was, can we say this? The tea was,
1: hold the goss.
0: Apparently, I've just seen it.
1: Spilling the tea on KCLR's The Afternoon Show, served up by Aroy, a unique Asian fusion dining experience. Aroy.eu.
2: All right, it's time for the news according to, well, me. Paul Mescal could be the next Bond, James Bond. That's according to Page Six. He's one of the six actors expected to screen test for 007 in early September. The shortlist also includes Dua Lipa's husband Callum Turner, Jacob Elordi, Jack Lowden, Jack Barton and Harris Dickinson. So after 5 years of wondering who would replace Daniel Craig, we're finally getting somewhere. I do like the idea of Paul Mescal as Bond, James Bond. Electric Picnic gets underway properly today. 80,000 people off to Stradbally for the weekend, and the first acts will be on the main stage in a matter of hours. Jade opens things at 6, followed by Zara Larsson, Somber and Lewis Capaldi. If you're heading down, Gardaí are reminding people to follow the official signage and directions rather than blindly trusting Google Maps like we all do. Which is good advice, to be honest, because Google Maps has absolutely no interest in your weekend, right? Enjoy yourself. While we're talking about Electric Picnic, tickets for next year go on sale on Tuesday. No lineup, no idea who's playing, no idea what the weather will be like, no idea what you'll be doing next August. Here's a couple of hundred quid there for you. Thanks very much. I kind of like that. It kind of plays upon people's, what do the young people say, FOMO? Apparently, organiser Melvin Benn says they're not planning to change any of that. So, there you go. Basically, how Electric Picnic works. If you want to buy a ticket for next year, they're out on Tuesday. But tonight, Kilkenny Comedy Club is 4 years old. They're celebrating with a birthday show in the Home Rule Club. Brian Gallagher headlining, Amy Cassidy, Donna Fletcher and James Cadden also on the bill. 4 years of Kilkenny Comedy Club. Pretty impressive. Tonight, from 9 in the Home Rule Club. And that's your tea.
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0: Lenny Kravitz, the man who trains in leather jeans. Sorry, something. There was like a big motorcycle that went off. I thought the sound of the radio. I thought we all died. It. We didn't. We're still here. We're outside the dome here in Carlow, all part of the Talbot Hotel. Lots of things happening at the Talbot Hotel. Of course, it's a hotel. Weddings, conferences, meetings, family celebrations in the dome. You got birthday party stuff, laser zone, sports simulators. You also got Talbot Fitness that has a leisure centre and paddle courts. Yes, two paddle courts. We want to send you and three of your friends for an hour at the paddle court. All you have to do is tell me, in soccer, who are the current defending Premier League champions? 083-306-9696, the Kilkenny Fairstone text and WhatsApp line. Get those in before we finish the show and you could be on the paddle court. Script on the way, and so is Vinny, just after the break.
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2: I hate emptying the dishwasher, but filling it, I quite enjoy, because it's like a little puzzle. 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But emptying it, oh my God.
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1: And your favourite songs of all time. This is KCLR.

0: The script both ways here on the afternoon show. We are getting ready to hand over the reins to the one and only Vinnie Bradley. He's down here outside the dome now. How are you, Vin?
1: Hello.
0: It is very warm.
1: It's very warm in here. We could rent this place out as a sauna at the moment.
0: That's a big thing for people nowadays, isn't it?
1: I'm telling you.
0: Oh, let's go for a sauna and a cold plunge. They all sound like that as well.
1: Do you? Because like, I'm not into the old water sports and stuff either. Like, I don't swim or I don't go to the beach. I don't go for any activity that requires me to bring a change of clothes or a towel.
0: That's fair enough.
1: You?
0: Yeah, loads. Yeah. I say I change clothes about 3 times a day.
1: I'm envious of the people who do, because they're living their best life, but I just generally kind of...
0: Yeah, but are you living your best life?
1: Well, that's what I wonder sometimes.
0: According to you. Do you want to go... Is this... You want to go for a sauna and a cold plunge?
1: I have been before.
0: And a cold plunge?
1: The cold plunge as well, yeah. It is. There's no doubt about it. It sets you up for the day.
0: It's a date, Vinny.
1: Yeah.
0: When, though? Tell me exactly when.
1: Well, I'm finished at 7.
0: So it's a date.
1: It's a date. What time are you wrestling?
0: We're already doing the sauna right now.
1: we can sort it.
0: What's coming up on your show today?
1: We will be teaming up with more local businesses. I have more prizes to give away. If you're in, I have hampers to go. Of what variety? I will let you know. I have, if you're into your fitness.
0: I am.
1: Yep. I will let you know about that. I have prizes to go. And jewellery.
0: Jewellery?
1: Yep. I have it all. And there's an overall winner's prize, of course, on the KCLR quiz. Cash, cash, cash.
0: If you were to give me a piece of jewellery, what would it be?
1: Some big ass chain.
0: I need a big ass chain.
1: You know the big ass chains that the rappers wear, like
2: spinners.
1: Yeah,
0: like your man from Public Enemy.
1: Yeah,
0: Flavor Flav,
1: oversized,
0: big clock.
1: Yeah,
0: nice.
1: You should wear one of those into the ring.
0: I will.
1: Yeah,
0: I will. Just for you, Vinny.
1: What time are you on? Did I say?
0: Four tomorrow.
1: Four tomorrow. Ah,
0: If the weather stays away,
1: right.
0: I could go today, but I'm not. I'm not going to.
1: I was just saying the road, just where we are at the moment, starting to build a little bit. It is on the route, isn't it?
0: Yeah.
1: Yeah.
0: Strabally.
1: So yeah, I'd say from now on it'll start to build up. All right. Some brave souls pitched their tent last night in the rain.
0: Oh. I seen a lot of wellies out.
1: Yeah.
0: I remember the first time I wore wellies. I think it was at one of the. It was at Oxygen. Mm. And I got like a big rash from the top of the welly. All the way around, because I wasn't used to it. I'm not a man of the land, Vinny.
1: You didn't wear the gas socks then?
0: Oh, that's what.
1: Yeah,
0: there
1: you
0: go.
1: See.
0: Nice. Vinny, you're always full of wisdom.
1: That's me.
0: Thanks for your sage advice. I look forward to listening from 4 to 7 and then going for a cold plunge with you afterwards.
1: Yeah, it's a date.
0: Vinny, on the way now though. This is Fifth Harmony with Work From Home.

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Kirk here on the afternoon show. That is it from us here at the afternoon show. Vinny is up next. The winner of our paddle for them and three other people is Jack McGree. Big congratulations to you. A big best of luck if you happen to be going to an electric picnic. It is time for the weekend send-off song. Let's begin it. Stay safe, stay sane, stay tuned in. I'm Shane and you, well, you're sound out. Good luck.

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6: It's 4 o'clock. Good afternoon. I'm Dermot Keyes, and coming up in your main evening bulletin at five, we've reaction to a serious fire which threatened a series of properties in Carlow Town this week. And we'll find out why this year's Kilkenny Motor Show, due to be held this Sunday, has been postponed. All that and more is on the way here on KCLR in just under an hour's time. In other news, Gardaí are continuing to investigate the discovery of the body of a woman in Kimmage in Dublin on Tuesday last. A post-mortem has taken place, but the results are not being released for operational reasons. A senior investigating officer has been appointed to lead the investigation, and an incident room has been established at Crumlin Garda Station. A new scheme for the safe disposal of unused and expired medicines has been launched. The free service will allow the public bring them to pharmacies around the country. Minister for Health Jennifer Carroll McNeill says pharmacists are uniquely positioned to accept these medicines as they are highly accessible and experienced in safe disposal. She also says they appreciate the risks unused or expired medicines can pose. There's an almost 8% increase in the number of over-65s in employment compared to 2025. The total number of employees in Ireland rose by 2.1% in the 12 months to June. However, both the 15- to 19-year-old and 35- to 44-year-old categories saw employee levels drop by 0.2%. The number of people known to have died in flash floods in Nepal has topped 530, with around 1,500 still missing there and in neighbouring Tibet. Two lakes are currently being monitored by Nepali authorities for risk of further flooding. And Nanny McPhee, the musical, is going to the West End in London next summer. The show is written by Emma Thompson, who played the character in both the 2005 film and its sequel. It will feature music from Gary Clark from the band Danny Wilson, who also wrote the music for Sing Street. It's approaching 4:02. Your weather update is next.
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6: We're in for a mix of cloud and sunny spells this afternoon, with scattered showers expected to develop, some of which could be heavy. Highest temperatures of 19 to 22 degrees in a light to moderate west to northwest breeze. Right now it's 22 degrees across the board in Carlow Town, Kilkenny City and Ferrybank.
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10: Thanks, Dermot. It is the Home Run, the final one of the week. And we have more prizes to be won as we team up with more local businesses between now and 7 o'clock. This hour, we'll be teaming up with Kevin Kelly Pharmacy, Grey Cullen. Caring for all the family, we'll find out more about the services they provide and tell you about the prizes there are to be won this hour as well. We'll also throw in a bit of spin or bin action this hour. You can choose the playlist and all the usual crack, including the final round of the KCLR quiz between 5 and 6. 083 306 9696 is the number you'll need. Plenty of tunes to keep us going as well. Let's get straight into it on the final home run of the week.

0: Taylor Swift, I Knew It, I Knew You from the latest Toy Story movie. It's the home run on KCLR. It's Vinny with you till 7. Coming to you live from just outside the Dome in Carlow, as we have been all day today since 10 a.m. We've been teaming up and championing more local businesses with prizes to go every hour. More of that in just a sec. This hour of the home run is brought to you by Kevin Kelly Pharmacy here at Barrow Valley Retail Park in Grey Cullen, Carlow. We have a double prize to go and details, as I say, in just a sec. But first, earlier I spoke to Alison Kelly, pharmacist, who gave me quick background to the company.
1: So our Grey Cullen shop here has been here for the last 18 years. We've just celebrated our 18th birthday here in Grey Cullen. And it's a family run business with Kevin Kelly being here for the last 35 years all through Carlow. We've four shops in total in the town. So it's brilliant. And we've been here for the last 18 years in Grey Cullen here supporting the local community. So
2: plenty of experience under the belts then. And I know you mentioned the community word there. And I think that's important. So like a lot of the businesses that we're partnering with today, when you are a locally owned and a family run business like that, getting involved in the community in terms of sponsorship of events, that Kevin Kelly Pharmacy has been an important part of that down through the years.
1: It has, yeah. We're very lucky to be able to do that. We've a brilliant community here, people in Grey Cullen, and we've brilliant customers coming in and out that we know so well. And so we just want to support, you know, the local initiatives around the town if we can. So Kevin's been able to sponsor the Grey Cullen Ladies GA, so that's been brilliant, and they've been great this year. And any other initiatives around the town as well, with triathlon events and different events, we've been supporting. So the Grey Cullen and the Carlow community have been so good to us. They've been brilliant. So, you know, it's just brilliant that we can support them back in whatever way we can. And we look to keep doing that in the future. So it's been great.
2: You're busy 12 months of the year, of course. But is this a kind of a very important time of the year now? Coming from what's been a very good summer, but that could all change over the course of the next few weeks as we head towards autumn and winter. You know, people are coming in with a little bit of this, a little bit of that. What should we be looking out for in terms of,
1: yes,
2: of what we're looking
1: for?
2: Yeah,
1: unfortunately, all the schools are back and in the winter months they're starting to kick in. So there will be all the flus and colds starting to kick off soon enough. Yeah. So like, feel free, anyone around the area, to pop into us. Like if anyone comes in the door, we'll look after them. We do have loads of flu vaccines here. So we can do flu vaccinations for people, will be recommended during the winter months, especially for vulnerable or older people. Yeah. And we do, of course, have, you know, plenty of supplements as well. Our sponsor supplements are very good. We've all kinds of different multivitamins, all that kind of thing coming into the winter. So if anyone needs anything at all, feel free to pop into us. We're delighted to have everyone around town pop into us. So it'd be great.
0: That's Alison from Kevin Kelly Pharmacy here at Barrow Valley Retail Park in Grey Cullen, Carlow. We'll be also focusing on skin as well, with skincare such an important part of people's routine and regime, particularly this time of the year as well. We'll find out more. But first, you'll want to know about the prizes we have for you this hour on the home run. I have a question for you, and we'll have two prize winners indeed. One is a hamper from the sponsor range of goods. Now, this is quite the specialist hamper. So if you're into your sport, if you're active, you'll probably know all about the sponsor range of goods. So we have a hamper related to that. And I have a skincare hamper to go as well. So two prizes. And depending on what your fancy is, you might note it in your text as well, whether you want the sponsor range, if you're more active, or if you just want to pamper yourself with a skincare hamper, add that to your text as well. But I have a question for you, and it's Carlow related. I want to know, what does the U in SETU, Carlow, stand for? Simple question. You know the answer. Send it to us on the usual number, 083 306 96 96. And I will read out two winners later in the hour with both of those hampers still to go. It is the home run on KCLR. Let's keep the tunes coming your way on KCLR.

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2: I can, yes. How's things?
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8: Yeah, heading towards our rush hour of a Friday, 20 past four. And volume-wise, it's as you might expect, with a little added extra traffic, of course, because we've some back-to-school action up to the end of this week as well. You can let us know what it's like in your area on the usual number, 083 306 9696, where we are here at Barrow Valley Retail Park, not too far away from a busy route on the way up to Stradbally, and that will build as well. So expect a little bit of extra traffic on certain routes this evening as people make their way towards Electric Picnic. But for most people, it's as you might expect, unless you have any unforeseen stoppages or incidents. You can let us know, 083 306 9696, and we will keep you updated.
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8: We've spinner bin on the way. We'll be finding out more about Kevin Kelly Pharmacy in Greg Cullen Carlow as well. We're teaming up with the guys there for this hour of the Home Run. All of that to come, though. First Irish music from Niall Horan. This is Heaven.

0: That is Niall Horan and Heaven on the Home Run. It is Friday. It's Vinny with you until 7 o'clock. Coming to you live from just outside the Dome in Carlow. And this hour, we're teaming up with Kevin Kelly Pharmacy here at Barrow Valley Retail Park in Carlow. We heard from Alison earlier, one of the pharmacists. Vicky Murray is a skincare specialist and cosmetics manager at the store. And she told me it's a crucial time to be looking after our skin as well.
1: It surely is, yeah. So the change of the weather can absolutely affect our skin. So it's always good to update your skincare routine coming into winter from something that would you would be controlling oils and sun protection in the summer to kind of working with the weather in the winter. You'll still always want to have your sun protection, but you definitely need something that would nourish the skin and protect the skin from the kind of the change of weather in the winter.
2: Yeah, I think you hit on a very important point. Are we still guilty a lot of the time of, oh, there's summer gone, we're into winter now, sunscreen no longer important? That's not necessarily the case, is it, of course?
1: No, it's good to keep our skin protected from the sun all year round. So you would definitely need some sort of SPF throughout the winter months as well, because even though there's cloud overhead, the UV rays and the damage can come through. So it is definitely good to keep on top of that during the winter.
2: Is brand important, or are do they generally do the same thing? Or like if somebody comes in looking for advice, do you lead them to one brand over another, or is it to do with price, or what's your advice on that?
1: It can depend on their skin type, or if they are maybe on certain medications, or if they have a skin condition at that time that they want to kind of work with or help. And again, it can be price too. Some people want to come in and just get your standard moisturiser just to keep their skin going through the winter and then change in the summertime. But if somebody comes in and they have specific skincare needs, I will lead them to different brands, maybe something like Uriage for very dry skin, or anybody, as I said, going through different treatments or taking different medication. If somebody wants specific sun care during the winter as well as repair the skin, Dermalogica is very good for that. So it really depends on what the skin needs are.
2: Any more other products that you would have on the most important list? Is there a basic list of kind of products that we should be using maybe on a daily basis that we should have in our armory at all times?
1: Yeah.
2: And maybe given like people are a little bit older, or given your age, what do you say to people at any kind of stage in life? You should have this, and you should be looking more into that.
1: So yeah, it really comes down to like the skin type and the age, as you were saying. So like you would definitely have a good cleanser, and then the likes of a serum in between your moisturizer is very good to target your skincare need or your age or whatever it is that you are targeting. So if somebody is a little bit older and they want to kind of put back a little bit more plumpness in their skin, collagen is very good. You can add it in there in a moisturizer, or get a micro exfoliating serum to go in between to kind of get rid of old dead skin cells. It depends on what like it is that they are looking for. Yeah. But again, the summer to winter months and then the age bracket, it really, yeah, it depends on what it is I would recommend to the person at that time.
2: You would advise a consultation if anybody has a more specific question, because do you get do you get people coming in and you can obviously see, God, you've been using the wrong thing, say, or, you know?
1: That can happen. It can happen. Or somebody will come in and say that I've been using this for a while and I find it's not doing anything, or I might be seeing some sort of a change in the skin that they didn't like, and that's where they might be using a product that doesn't suit the skin or their age group or whatever it might be. So that's where I would kind of help them out and point them in the right direction with the products that would work for their age or their skin type.
0: That's Vicky, cosmetics manager and skincare specialist at Kevin Kelly Pharmacy, Ireland's number one sports pharmacy with thousands of pharmacists selected products. Irish owned and operated, of course, for over 35 years. And we have prizes to go thanks to Kevin Kelly Pharmacy today. And I've asked you the question, a reminder that it is Carlo related. I simply want to know, what is the U in SETU, Carlo? What does it stand for? Send your answer to the usual number, 083 306 9696. I have two prizes to go. And they're kind of, you can choose which one you want. If you want to make note of it on your text, we have the Sponsor Range hamper, which is kind of aimed at a more active kind of lifestyle, sportier lifestyle. So if you're into your training, into your competitions or whatever, we also have a skincare hamper as well, if you just fancy pampering yourself. So if you want to add to your text, you know, either sponsor or skincare. So we don't send you a hamper that you won't get the full use out of. 083 306 9696. Keep your texts coming in for that. In the meantime, let's do this for the final time of the week.
3: 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Spin
0: or bin. I'll be looking for your votes on this as well. You can choose the playlist. I do not have any say on whether or not I play the following song. I'm going back 20 years and I can't believe it's 20 years since Hello, Goodbye. That's Here in Your Arms. It was a big deal at the time. I remember it was even all over. Who remembers Kerrang? It was a bit poppy for Kerrang back in the day. No, it was. I remember watching. I was like, why are they giving so much airtime to that? It was a big, big hit. But if you have no mass on that whatsoever, you can put it in the bin. It's up to you. 083 306 9696. Or if that's bringing back all kinds of memories, spin to 083 306 9696. So have a think about it. Have an old vote on that. Here's the theme tune to one of the big 90s TV series. It's Paula Cole from Dawson's Creek. I Don't Want to Wait. So open.

0: That's Paula Cole, and I Don't Want to Wait a theme tune from Dawson's Creek. Very sad to hear, although it's good news in the end that the actress Busy Phillips this week, she starred in the latter series of Dawson's Creek. She announced that she'd had a brain tumour removed recently, and she was diagnosed around the time that James Van Der Beek passed away. And a rather sad coincidence, but she's on the mend, hopefully. It's Vinny with you on the home run for a Friday. We are coming to you live from just outside the Dome, Carlo, here at Barrow Valley Retail Park, and this hour teaming up with Kevin Kelly Pharmacy, Greg Cullen, caring for all the family, a proud family-owned and family-run business serving the people of Carlo since 1989, and we have that prize to go. A reminder of the question, Carlo-related, what does the U in SETU, Carlo, stand for? And you could be the winner of either that sponsor range hamper, which is aimed at the more sporty among us, I say us, not aimed at me then, I'm afraid. If you're into your fitness, if you're into your workouts and your competitions even. Or we can have a skincare hamper for you as well. So note it on the text when you send your answer to 083 306 9696. We're also looking for your votes on this. That is Hello, Goodbye, and Here in Your Arms from 2006. Do you want to hear it in full? Text SPIN to 083 306 9696. If not, you can put it in the bin. 083 306 9696. It is up to you and not me.
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That is Jazzy and giving me on the home run even for a Friday. Vinny with you, coming to you from just outside the Dome in Carlow. The rains have arrived, by the way. Jeez, it was a lovely day on the spin-up. Not so much anymore. Raining in Carlow at the moment. How's it looking for the people heading towards Electric Picnic? Some damp conditions for pitching tents last night, I understand. Whether it's to continue or not, we'll keep an eye out. Or maybe, if you're not going and you don't know anybody going, then you won't mind either way. Time for a result on this. That was the song you were voting on this afternoon, but I am afraid nobody wanted to hear Hello, Goodbye and Here in Your Arms. So it's the Bin Lorry for those guys from 2006. Yeah, there you go, they're getting the lift. They're not heading to Electric Picnic or anywhere else. They're going home. So I've had to dig out something else for you. This is a band who have been on many's the festival poster over the years. How'd you fancy some Fun-Loving Criminals? And Loco. Sure, why not indeed?

0: That's Ariana Grande. Hate That I Made You Love Me. 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

That's Coldplay. Higher Power, of course. One of their many, many, many, many big hits over the years. It's Vinny with you on the home run. My thanks again to Kevin Kelly Pharmacy, located in, well, four locations, including Grey Cullen, Carlo, here, just a stone's throw from where we're coming to you live from, just outside the dome here at Barrow Valley Retail Park today in Carlo. The winners of those hampers from a little bit earlier on, the skincare hamper is going the way of Liz Shortall in Callan, while Margaret Foley is now the proud owner of that sponsor range hamper. Margaret and Liz will be in touch. University, of course, was the answer. On the way to news, taking us there, it's a classic from David Bowie. This is Gene Genie

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6: It's 5 o'clock. I'm Dermot Keyes, making your main evening news this hour. An emergency sitting of the Dáil has heard extending temporary excise reductions on petrol and diesel will cost €407 million. The duty will return to its original rate on a phased basis between the start of November and the end of February. The cut is worth 32 cent per litre of diesel, 27 cent per litre of petrol and over 7 cent per litre of green diesel. Taoiseach Simon Harris says the government is continuing to monitor developments closely.
7: We look at the international situation, we look at the global energy markets, we look at the price of the pumps, and we take decisions based on the circumstances that actually exist at the time, not predictions that people endeavour to make many, many months in advance. The decision taken by government this week provides certainty for September, certainty for October.
6: Meanwhile, Independent Ireland TD Richard O'Donoghue is demanding the government cap taxation on fuel. Carlow Kilkenny TD Peter Chapclear says a cap on taxation hasn't been adopted by any other European country.
8: If diesel prices increase to 2.50, it's going to be the Irish person, it's the ordinary family person that's dropped their kids to school, that's listening in work today, that's running a business. They're the people that are going to have to absorb this cost. If the government put a cap of 1.75 on it, and any additionality, is Richard expecting, like, how much is this going to cost?
6: The Ferrymount Garrett Bridge has reopened a day ahead of schedule following 9 weeks of major restoration works. Lead engineer Rebecca O'Sullivan says keeping the project on track was a major priority, particularly with children returning to school. She says close cooperation between Kilkenny County Council and contractors Glass helped get motorists back across the bridge sooner than expected, which she is delighted about.
9: What I can say is their closure was made as short as possible. So everything was a very condensed programme and it was quite challenging. And in fairness to Glass, they worked very hard and they got it delivered on time and actually even early. So I'm delighted now to see cars driving across the bridge and people are very happy that they don't have to take the long diversion route.
6: John is a local resident and had watched the works take place over the past 9 weeks, including the repainting of the steelwork. He told KCLR News' Martin Quilty he's delighted to see the original colour back on the bridge.
10: I think that's great. I thought that this pinky colour might go on it again, and I said, Jesus, if it does, like, it's going to be terrible. But when I seen the lovely red on it, the traditional red, I thought it was great.
6: A man in his 30s has appeared before Carlow District Court following an alleged incident of criminal damage by fire. The incident occurred at multiple properties in the Willow Park area shortly after midday on Monday. Gardaí attended the scene and one person was taken to hospital for treatment. The man was later arrested and has since been charged in connection with the incident. Speaking to KCLR News after visiting Willow Park, Carlow Councillor Paul Duke described the scene as shocking.
11: Pitch pictures that only tell one story, but to be physically there on the ground and see the devastation that's happened because of the fire, it's unbelievable. Yes, my heart goes out to all the families there. There's about 10 houses, I would imagine, along there. Every garden is 100% gone. Every window, their patio doors, they're fractured, they're broke. So there's a lot of damage done there.
6: And it's a tough decision, but we were absolutely convinced that it is the right decision to make. That's the view of Eamon Foley, the organiser of the Kilkenny Motor Show. The annual event that was due to take place in James's Park this Sunday has been cancelled due to the forecasted weather. Eamon said the organisers had to make the call and that safety was a priority, with concerns over slippery ground conditions. Despite the disappointment, Mr Foley said that something positive had come out of the cancellation.
12: We have commitments made in terms of food to make sandwiches and stuff like that. But we're going to donate all the food that we have committed to buy, and our suppliers are giving it to us at a very favourable rate. But we're going to donate it to the homeless. It won't go to waste. It will not go to waste. And let some good come out of this.
6: Meanwhile, Callan United's Family Fun Day, that was also due to be held on Sunday on the Fair Green in Callan, has also been postponed due to the inclement weather forecast. Organisers say they're looking for new dates to reschedule the event.
13: The KCLR Evening News at 5. All the latest from Carlow and Kilkenny, along with the national and international stories.
6: The number of people missing in the flash floods in Nepal and Tibet is nearing 2,000. More than 500 are known to have died in the disaster, and authorities are monitoring two lakes for risk of further flooding. Entire villages have been wiped out and thousands of people displaced. John T. Ellaby from the emergency disaster charity Shelterbox explains exactly what happened.
14: There was a glacial slip that caused a massive avalanche and huge amounts of water to come down the hills and the mountains. This has wiped out roads and wiped out communication networks. It's meant that it's challenging for the teams on the ground, aid workers, government, everyone.
6: A man has appeared at the Old Bailey in London accused of terror offences over files found on his phone. Jack Glyn Edwards is also charged with buying a blank firing handgun. Barry Weir reports.
15: The court heard the 22-year-old had four documents likely to be useful to someone preparing an act of terrorism. They're said to include an IRA manual and a guide to urban guerrilla warfare. He's also accused of buying a blank firing pistol in June 2024. Jack Edwards from Bournemouth in North Wales will be tried at Liverpool Crown Court. An initial date has been given in October next year.
6: There has been an increase of 45 in the number of people living in emergency accommodation. It brings the total to 17,527 for July. Simon Communities Ireland is criticising the lack of political urgency around the homelessness crisis. Executive Director Bear Grogan says the rise in the cost of rent is having an impact on the latest figures.
16: But when you look at the official figures, the worrying two areas are Limerick and Galway. Limerick has had one of the highest increases in numbers month on month, with an additional 31 people in Limerick. So that is very worrying. I know we've seen information about the rising, continuing rising rents, and that is something that we see in Simon communities across Ireland.
6: And London's Science Museum wants to set a new world record for the most Star Trek Vulcan hand salutes performed at the same time. It involves separating your fingers into pairs, making a V in the middle. The record attempt will take place during the museum's Star Trek Late Night on Tuesday, September the 8th, marking 60 years of the show. Well, all I can say to that is, make it so. And coming up in your main sports update, it's a big weekend for local soccer, with CK United's debut season in the National League set to kick off.
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6: We're in for a mix of clouds, sunny spells and scattered showers as we head into the evening, and some of those showers could be heavy. Highest temperatures of 19 to 22 degrees in a light to moderate west to northwest breeze. It's going to become wet tonight as rain spreads across the region from the southwest. The rain will be heavy at times and may cause localised flooding. Isolated thunderstorms are possible too, and lowest temperatures of 11 to 15 degrees in light and variable winds. Right now it's 22 degrees across the board in Carlow Town, Kilkenny City and Ferrybank.
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19: It is the Home Run. Just gone past the 5 o'clock of a Friday. The weekend is well and truly here, but we've plenty on the way between now and seven. And another local business to champion this hour, as we have been doing all day today and indeed yesterday. We are in Carlow this afternoon, and this hour of the Home Run is brought to you with thanks to Canta Clinic, a chartered physiotherapy clinic based in Carlow with physio, mat and reformer Pilates for everybody. And indeed, we'll be finding out what else they have on offer as well. I'll be chatting to the founder and owner, Willie Power, in just a bit, with an incredible prize to go as well this hour. And it is all tied in with the KCLR quiz, the final round of which is on the way shortly. Four questions that could see you win the prize from Canta Clinic, could also see you into the draw for the €100 cash prize we'll have to give away before 6 o'clock rolls around as well. It's all on the way. We'll start things though this hour with music from One Republic.

0: One Republic on the home run for a Friday. It is Vinny with you. We are coming to you live from just outside the Dome in Carlow. Shout out to James and Cameron and John who are heading into the Dome this evening. They dropped by the OB unit here. This hour of the home run is brought to you by Canta Clinic. Greg Cullen, another family-owned and family-run business serving the people of Carlow. I have a prize to tell you about shortly on the KCLR quiz. But first, earlier I spoke to owner and founder of the clinic, Willie Power, to find out about the services they have to offer.
1: So we are actually this month, we are 7 years as Canta Clinic here in Barra Valley in Great Cullen. And prior to that, we were 6 years beside the cathedral in Presentation Place. So 13 years in total.
0: Oh, very good. So plenty of experience under the belt. How did you get into it yourself? Was it always an ambition or?
1: Yeah, no, I always had an interest in physio. And to be honest with you, I was playing a good bit of sport at the time. Mm-hmm. And I had a serious injury playing with Carlo. I broke my leg. Right. And I was laid up for probably 9 months and applied for physio as I was laid up and ended up going down that path then. So it was an ill wind, really.
0: Yeah. Would sports injuries be one of your kind of most kind of common, you know, people presenting with injuries and a bit of rehab and that?
1: Yeah, we'd have a good mix now. We'd have sporting injuries for sure. And this time of year is quite busy that way with the GAA and I suppose rugby season kicking off and then marathon runners as well. But we'd be mostly kind of aligned with GP practices and we'd get a lot of referrals, probably in an older demographic with chronic pain management and dealing with lower backs and upper backs and kind of stress-related injuries. So, yeah, nice mix in the clinic, really.
0: It's more and more common, isn't it, that lower back? I've been referred myself on more than one occasion at this stage. I'm in my mid-40s now and that old stiffness and that bending down and lifting and picking up. What kind of effect does our kind of modern lifestyle have on it all, Willie?
1: Yeah, it's a good question, especially in a male environment. The perception is the older I get, the more vulnerable I am to back pain. But in men, you're most vulnerable from the ages of 30 to 50 because of the aging process at that time. Basically, the moisture's coming out of our joints and out of our discs and stuff. And then, unfortunately, most jobs are sedentary at the moment. So if we're inactive and we're at that age bracket, our percentage chances of getting back pain are very high, unfortunately. But the good news is that it's episodic, it's short term, and if you do the right things and address it, you have a very good outcome.
0: I know it's obviously very specific in terms of what people come to you with, but as a general guide, if you're telling somebody to improve their lifestyle, is it about stretching, is it lifting, or is it moving more?
1: Yeah, it's very specific to different cohorts. Like there's a big information gathering on, I suppose, premenopause and menopause in females. And the main literature suggests that the more weights and strengthening training they can do, the less likelihood they'll have to have adverse effects as they get older. And similar to men, you know, you're really pushing activity. Strength training is very important, you know, cardiovascular health is very important. And then, yeah, the mobility stuff and stability stuff. So, like, if you follow the World Health Organization, they suggest that you do 300 minutes of activity every week. And I suppose in busy, like that age bracket, 30 to 50, it's young kids, it's, you know, progression in your jobs, and it's just finding the time. So it's just trying to get it in as best you can and being respectful as well.
0: Yeah. What are some of the other services you offer at the clinic? Willie, I know Pilates has become a very big thing over the last however many years, and it's offered there as well.
1: Yeah, so we've mat classes. We've been offering mat classes for, I suppose, about 13, 14 years. We used to do them in the Shamrock Plaza. And they're still very, very popular. We have a studio here, 2,500 square foot. So we have a good platform for people to have a class there and have loads of space. And then we started doing reformer Pilates about 7 years ago, and they've been extremely popular and they've been quite topical in recent years. And that's a very big part of the business.
0: How can people find out more online on the normal socials, active and present?
1: Yeah, so we have, for the clinic, we have our website and we have a software that you can book appointments through our website, which is canta.ie. And then for the classes, we have an app, actually, it's Canta Clinic as well. And everything is self-explained through there. You can book classes and you can buy the different blocks of mat or reformer Pilates as well.
0: Of Canta Clinic in Great Cullen in Carlow. And they have given us a terrific prize to give away on today's KCLR quiz.
2: Four letters, four questions. The KCLR quiz on the home run.
0: because as well as qualifying for our cash draw, which we'll do this evening as well, you will win the following if you are the qualifier today. So we have a €150 voucher from Canta Clinic to be used towards either physio sessions or Pilates classes. So if you're in need of a bit of physio, or you fancy taking up Pilates, or you do Pilates and you'd like the €150 voucher to use it at Canta Clinic, then all the more reason to get involved in the KCLR quiz this evening. It's business as usual, though. Otherwise, I have four questions. Answers K, C, L, and R. You know that by now. Your first question, then. K, which Kilkenny rock band features Cormac Battle as lead singer? I'm right in saying. Indeed. So a very well-known Kilkenny rock band. They performed locally only a couple of weeks ago. Indeed. Cormac Battle, though, was the lead singer of which long-running Kilkenny rock band? Beginning with K. 083 306 96 96. Not yet. Hold on till you have all four answers. And you could be either going into... Well, you will be both if you are the qualifier going into the cash draw, but you will also win that €150 voucher from Canta Clinic. Next question. Up next after Simple Things.
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0: Four letters, four questions. The KCLR quiz on the home run.
1: Final round of the KCLR quiz this week. Your final chance to get in our cash draw. But not only that, a bonus prize to go this evening. Thanks to our friends at Canta Clinic in Carlow. We have a €150 voucher towards physio sessions or Pilates classes. If you are the qualifier this evening, that is yours for sure, as well as your name going in the cash draw. Second question, as always, has an answer beginning with C. What is the surname of the brother and sister, Charlie and Daisy May, the creators of the BBC sitcom This Country? Now, I'll give you a clue here. If you are a regular listener, it's the same answer as the C answer from yesterday. So cast your mind back. Good on you if you can remember, because I can't remember what I did 2 hours ago, to be honest. But if you know the surname of the brother and sister, Charlie and Daisy May, they were the creators and stars of the very, very funny BBC sitcom, This Country. That is your C answer, and it's the same as the C answer from yesterday. 083 306 9696. Two more questions on the way after a check on traffic.
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1: 24 minutes past five on a Friday. Traffic might be as you might expect. The good news is, obviously, as well, of course, if you're in the South Kilkenny area heading towards kind of New Ross, either way, that the Ferry Mount Garrett Bridge opened yesterday. We brought you live coverage with Martin Quilty on the air yesterday. So that's made a difference to a lot of people's commute, obviously. Where we are here at the Barrow Valley Retail Park, we're not too far away from the N80, where a few people heading towards Stradbally will be taking that route as well. So there's festival traffic kind of north of here on the way to Stradbally in County Leash, obviously, as well. But otherwise, it's as you might expect. Any incidents, accidents, you can report to us at 083 306 9696.
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0: That is Sinead O'Connor of the classic Mandinka on the home run of a Friday, coming to you live from Barrow Valley Retail Park here. We're just outside the Dome in Carlow. This hour, we're teaming up with Kanta Clinic in Grey Cullen, physio, mat and reformer Pilates for everybody and more besides. And they have given us a terrific prize to give away to you this evening on the KCLR quiz.
1: Four letters, four questions. The KCLR quiz on the home run.
0: As well as going into our cash draw, if you are the qualifier this evening, you will win that €150 voucher towards physio sessions or indeed Pilates classes at Kanta Clinic in Carlow. To do that, you need to get all four right, as always, on the KCLR quiz. We're two in. I'll give you a reminder of the K and C questions. Your K question, local music to start. Which Kilkenny rock band features Cormac Battle as the lead singer? They've been going for many the year now. Kilkenny rock band beginning with K. And your C question, the surname of the brother and sister, Charlie and Daisy May, the creators and stars of the BBC sitcom This Country. This was also the same answer to yesterday's C question. Is your clue there? On to L we go. It's an Irish one. Straightforward and simple enough, me feels. What is the Irish word for hand? Begins with an L. Somebody in the background knows it. What is the Irish word for hand? That's the third of four answers you'll need to send to 083 306 96 96. Or a question on the way after Mark Ambor.

0: Jack the what, beginning with R. Straightforward again on that one. Four answers, please, to 083 306 96 96. Final qualifier of the week will be going into the cash draw, as well as winning that prize, thanks to Canter Clinic. You have until the end of the sport, which is on the way next.
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10: How are you now? Let's start with football. Airog are through to the semi-finals of the Michael Ling Motors Hyundai Carlos Senior Football Championship. They secured their place after a dramatic draw with Palatine at Netwatch Cullen Park last night. Brendan Hennessy has been looking at what happens next in the senior championship.
11: That draw brings Airog into the semi-finals of the Michael Ling Motors Hyundai Championship this year. Radvili already into the semi-finals, finishing on 9 points. Airog on 9. Palatine are into the quarter-finals. They will play Grange. And Old Loughlin, who finished fourth, will play Bagnallstown Gaels, who finished in fifth, both on 4 points. The quarterfinals will be played on the weekend of the 10th and the 13th of September, with the semi-finals on the weekend of the 3rd and 4th of October.
10: Thanks, Brendan. There was also intermediate championship action, with Fighting Cox beaten by St. Patrick's 2-14 to 9 points, and Kildavin Clonegal got the better of Ballin by a point. In Kilkenny, there were two games in the Senior Hurling League last night. Greig Ballycallan and Thomastown finished level, and Danesford picked up a good win over Loughlin Gaels. It's a big weekend for local soccer, with CK United about to begin their first season in the National League. The Kilkenny Carlow club gets its campaign underway tomorrow against Newbridge Town at the SETU Carlow Sports Campus. Landmark moment for the club, bringing together footballers from across both counties and afar. Kilkenny City previously represented the county in the League of Ireland, while FC Carlow competed in the National A Championship between 2009 and 2011. There's a busy night in the League of Ireland Premier Division. St Patrick's Athletic can close the gap on leader Shamrock Rovers when they welcome Carlow's Pádraic Almonds Waterford side to Richmond Park. Bohemians are at home to Sligo Rovers. Shelburne travel to Galway, while Dundalk face Drogheda United in the Louth Derby. There's one Premier League game tonight, with Manchester City away to Crystal Palace. Kickoff at Selhurst Park is at 8 o'clock. That's your sport for more. 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

0: Roy Seven and one of the great Irish tunes from back in the day. Well, when I say back in the day, I'm going to say 2011, 12 or 13. Around that time, they were a great Irish live band. Saw them a few times at the time. More great songs besides. It is Vinny with you on the home run. Let's get our answers and a qualifier and indeed a cash winner on this.
1: Four letters, four questions. The KCLR quiz on the home run.
0: This hour, we are teaming up with Canta Clinic Greg Cullen, another family-owned and family-run business serving the people of Carlow, committed indeed to delivering a professional, patient-centred service with care, expertise and collaboration. And they have given us that fantastic prize today of a €150 voucher towards physio sessions or indeed Pilates classes for today's qualifier on the KCLR quiz. So the answers, first of all, Curb Dog, of course, is the Kilkenny band. Charlie and Daisy May Cooper were the creators of this country. And yesterday the question was, who makes barrels? Cooper as well. What is the Irish word for hand? Love. And Jack the Ripper was the serial killer from London in the 1880s. Thank you for all of your correct texts to 083 306 9696. The qualifier today, and first of all, winning that prize guaranteed of a €150 voucher for Canta Clinic in Carlow, that is Brian Nugent in Kilkenny. Brian, fair play to you. Maybe, do you need a bit of physio? Or maybe you fancy taking up Pilates? Or somebody that you know will make use of it. No worries at all. Brian, you are the winner of that €150 voucher. And how steady, because you could also be the winner of €100 cash in just a sec. I have five names in the draw as always. Noel from Monday, Breda on Tuesday, Nicole on Wednesday, Diane from yesterday, and now Brian from today. So hang on, I have an app on my phone here now that's going to choose a number between 1 and 5. 3, it says. 3 is Wednesday. Nicole Brennan, you are the €100 cash winner. So, silver lining in all of that. If you are in for the prize today, well, there you go. A prize either way. Nicole is the winner of the cash. Brian is the winner of the voucher. And we'll do it all over again from Monday. Another busy week to come on the KCLR quiz.

0: That is TLC and Waterfalls from the 90s. More tunes to come until we hit 6 o'clock on the Home Run. I'm back next with one from Somber.
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That is Somber, of course, and my body isn't ready. Somber is among us because he is on stage tonight at Electric Picnic. He's on the main stage just before the headliner, Lewis Capaldi. That's a two in a row that will have some of the biggest crowds of the weekend in front of them this evening. So anybody heading to Electric Picnic can expect to hear that and all of the rest of the hits from both Somber and headliner Lewis Capaldi a little bit later on. My thanks again to Cancer Clinic, Greg Cullen and Carlo, physio, mat and reformer Pilates for everybody, and specialist classes as well, for coming on board this hour of The Home Run. We have another local business to champion between 6 and 7. As well as that, plenty of tunes to keep us going. We're on the way to news next.

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0: Global energy shock. TDs voted by 104 votes to 49 in favour of extending the current temporary fuel excise cuts until November. The extension is set to cost €407 million and will be fully phased out by February. Taoiseach Simon Harris says the government wants to speed up the move away from fossil fuels.
1: No government can indefinitely use the tax system to cancel movements in international commodity markets. To suggest so is dishonest politics. There's a much bigger issue here. We should not simply ask how we cushion Ireland from this particular energy shock. We should ask how we make Ireland less vulnerable for the next one. Because this is now the second major fossil fuel shock Ireland has experienced in the space of half a decade.
0: The number of people missing in the flash floods in Nepal and Tibet is nearing 2,000. More than 500 are known to have died in the disaster, and authorities are monitoring two lakes for risks of further flooding. Entire villages have been wiped out and thousands of people displaced. The junior transport minister says the government's considering tougher prison sentences for motorists caught driving the wrong way. It follows a series of incidents, including the M9 crash earlier this month, in which five teenagers were killed and four other people seriously injured. There's been a 32% increase in reports of wrong way driving on Irish motorways so far this year. Minister Sean Canny met Gardaí and representatives from the Road Safety Authority today and says longer prison sentences are among the measures being considered.
2: The legislation or the proposals coming from Justice is something that will be talked about with our officials next week and with the Attorney General. So there's no point in saying what it will be like, but I think it's important that the sentences are longer in jail, and that there is also, an attitude that we will not tolerate this type of behaviour.
0: Investigations are continuing following the discovery of the body of a woman in her 20s in Dublin on Tuesday. It was found in the public park in Kimmage and a post-mortem has taken place. The results are not being released for operational reasons. A senior investigating officer has been appointed to lead the investigation, and an incident room has been established at Crumlin Garda Station. Business has returned to normal in Killarney and County Kerry following severe flash floods in the town last night. Torrential rain led to sudden and unexpected flooding in Killarney, Kenmare and Knocknagoshal. President of Killarney Chamber of Tourism and Commerce, Johnny Maguire, praised the speedy response of the council and the emergency services.
3: All credit is due to the council workers, the fire services and the Gardaí. They were out immediately, and the catastrophic situation was dealt with efficiently and effectively. And then the great thing was that God was on our side. He stopped the deluge.
0: Independent Kerry TD Michael Healy-Ray believes last night's floods in Kerry are further evidence of climate change. The former Minister of State with special responsibility for forestry at the Department of Agriculture said it's something the people of Kerry are prepared for.
4: Obviously, something is happening, and anybody that would try to deny that is crazy. But, I mean, yes, we have to adapt. We have to get used to it if we are. And, I mean, there's an awful lot of advantages, remember, to having nice warm summers as well.
0: The action is just getting underway on the main stage at Electric Picnic. Jade opens proceedings in Stradbally, followed by Zara Larsson, Somber and Lewis Capaldi. Weather conditions have been mixed with dry and sunny spells this afternoon before showers arrived this evening. Alan Riley from Carlow Weather says rain is expected to return in the early hours of tomorrow morning.
5: It will turn quite wet again, and that will last probably until early afternoon on Saturday. But it will begin to brighten up again for late Saturday afternoon and Saturday evening, and things will improve again.
0: It's 4 minutes past six.
6: Good evening. I'm Dermot Keyes. KCLR has been informed of the following deaths. Martin Tewitt of 12 Conway Park, Bagnallstown, County Carlow. He died on Wednesday peacefully in St Luke's Hospital, reposing at his home today, concluding with vigil prayers at 7 o'clock. Removal from his home tomorrow morning to St Andrew's Church in Bagnallstown, arriving for a Requiem Mass at 11 a.m, followed by burial in the Cemetery of the Assumption, Bagnallstown. House private tomorrow morning. Mary O'Brien Ní Purcell of Jamestown, Piltown, County Kilkenny. She died on Wednesday at Cork University Hospital in her 82nd year. Reposing at Walsh's Funeral Directors, New Street, Carrick and Shore this evening until 7 p.m. The funeral cortege will arrive at the Church of the Assumption in Templeorum tomorrow morning for Requiem Mass at 10:30 a.m, followed by burial in the adjoining cemetery. Family flowers only, donations to Mooncoin Nursing Home. Bernard Bernie Mahon of Goresbridge, County Kilkenny. He died suddenly at his home on the 20th of August. reposing at his daughter Carol's residence today until 8 p.m, pausing for vigil prayers at 7:30 p.m. The funeral will arrive at the Church of the Holy Trinity in Goresbridge tomorrow for Requiem Mass at 12 noon, followed by burial in the adjoining cemetery. James Jim Doran of Boris Road, Kilteely, County Wexford, formerly of Walshestown, Ballymurphy and Ardnagreena, County Waterford. He died on Tuesday unexpectedly. Reposing at Joyce's funeral home in Boris today until 7 p.m. and also tomorrow from 3 p.m. to 7 p.m. Funeral will arrive at St Patrick's Church in Ballymurphy on Monday for Requiem Mass at 12 noon, followed by burial in the adjoining cemetery. And Patricia Patsy Tracy Ní Keegan, Lachlan Drive, Kilkenny, and formerly of Roscommon Town. She died yesterday peacefully at St Luke's Hospital. Reposing in Johnston's funeral home tomorrow evening from 5 p.m. to 7 p.m, pausing for vigil prayers at 6:30 p.m. Requiem Mass on Sunday morning at 11:30 a.m. in St John's Church, Kilkenny, followed by burial in St Kieran Cemetery. Family flowers only, house strictly private. Eireshteig a Revshead. 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Now the word from Kilkenny County Council. The L4200 Danesford is closed from its junction with the N10 at Danesford to its junction with the L4201 Bennett's Bridge until 7 o'clock this evening. Also closed until 7 o'clock this evening is the L7484 Ballyshane Killeen Road from its junction with the L3431 Killeen to its junction with the L7488 at Curragh Lane. The LP4222 at Main Street in Piltown will be closed from its junction at the Tower Road roundabout to its junction at Piltown Garda Station again until 7 o'clock this evening. Diversions are in place. And a road closure is in operation on Lousy Bush Lane until the end of the year, and diversions are also in place. That's the word from Kilkenny County Council, serving the people of the city and county.
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9: It is Vinnie with you, and I'm here for another hour until 7 as always on the Home Run, as we have been all day since 10 o'clock this morning. We are coming to you live from just outside the Dome here at Barrow Valley Retail Park in Carlow, teaming up with and championing local businesses throughout the day. And this hour, we're teaming up with Douglas Jewellers, Tullow Street in Carlow. We'll tell you a little bit more and indeed tell you more about the prize on offer that you could win from Douglas Jewellers as we go this evening. As well as that, I have some concert news on the way, a big one announcement this morning, and plenty of tunes to keep us going. Like this one, this is Lady Gaga and Just Dance on KCLR.

0: stole from us.
1: That's Leah Hart and Stolen on KCLR for a Friday. It's Vinny with you. Don't forget, tomorrow from Saturday, Aisling is back with Weekend Breakfast. All the tunes you need to start your Saturday morning, including your guilty pleasures, and of course, Ireland's easiest quiz. If you can answer 10 of Ireland's easiest quiz questions in 30 seconds, 500 quid could be yours tomorrow. So join Aisling from 7 a.m. to find out how you can get involved. All day yesterday and all day today, we've been championing local businesses across Kilkenny and Carlow. We're in Carlow this afternoon, still located here just outside the Dome at Barrow Valley Retail Park. And this hour of the Home Run is brought to you with thanks to Ivan and the team at Douglas Jewellers, Tullow Street in Carlow, for a gift that matters. And I know Ivan is a big supporter of rugby, both at a local and national level as well. And it is indeed a rugby question I have for you to win this hour's prize. And the prize being a sterling silver cubic zirconia pendant valued at €60. To make a lovely gift to yourself or indeed somebody else, it's up to you if you are the winner this hour. Question is rugby related, as I said, and I simply want to know, which country won the Six Nations this year? Will I give you an A or a B? I'll make it so simple for you. Was it Ireland or France? One or the other. Flip a coin. Ireland or France, winners of the Six Nations this year, to 083 306 9696. And you could be a winner with Douglas Jewellers, Tullow Street in Carlow. Lots more still to come this hour. Back next with more tunes.
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sugar. Harry Styles and Watermelon Sugar on the home run. This hour of the show coming to you with thanks to Ivan and the team at Douglas Jewellers, Tullow Street, Carlow. If you're looking for the perfect gift from beautiful jewellery, or maybe you need trophy sorting, special gifts for any occasion, Douglas Jewellers has something for everybody, and we thank them for coming on board this evening on KCLR. And your prize this hour is that sterling silver cubic zirconia pendant. It's valued at €60, and it could be yours, or it could be yours to give to somebody close to you if you know the answer to the following question. Straightforward enough, it's rugby. Which country won the Six Nations this year? Was it Ireland or was it France? 083-306-9696 is the number. While you get those texts in, so it's a bit of entertainment news and a big concert announcement this morning, and that is that Take That are heading back to Irish shores. And they will play Thomond Park next summer on July 2nd. And it's part of the Dreamers Tour, which is named after the band's upcoming new album. A new single called Feel My Love will be released next week. So brand new Take That coming our way. Tickets for the Limerick show go on sale next week as well. So if you follow the band on socials, you'll find out all about the pre-sale info that you need. Now you will be, if you're like an old school Take That fan, you're probably thinking to yourself, hang on. Take That are playing Thomond Park in July. Isn't Robbie playing Thomond Park in July as well? Yes, you are correct. And there's only a few days in between the gigs. But I hasten to add that Robbie is touring himself. So regardless of the almost overlapping dates, I'm not sure that Robbie will be about to make a surprise appearance because I think he's got a gig on the 3rd in the UK. Take That gig is on the 2nd, and then there's a few days later that Robbie is in Limerick to play Thomond Park as well. But either way, you might make it a nice double that week if you're an old school Take That fan. So go and see Robbie and indeed Take That. Tickets on sale for Take That next week, as I said. You know what? Let's have some Take That on the show. This is Shine.

0: Doesn't matter in the summer. Shave your head, wear a dress. You ain't getting any younger.
1: 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Their lines remain open for the next while. Which country won the Six Nations this year? Is it Ireland or France? And if you are the winner, then you'll land yourself that sterling silver cubic zirconia pendant valued at

0: Expert bowlers by the look, plenty of strikes on the way in the next while. They're big Dermot Kennedy fans. We'll see what we can do before 7 o'clock. We're back next, though, with music. Oh, it's a classic from Coolio from the 90s.
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0: borrowing, you might say, from the old Stevie Wonder tune, Pastime Paradise. That is Gangster's Paradise and Coolio. Dangerous Minds was the film from the 90s. And if you fancy more classics, then stick around, because Far Side of Seven, Ken is on the way with Friday Night Live. It's Ken filling in for Eddie Hughes, who's living at large this weekend at Electric Picnic. And I'm just looking at some videos from Electric Picnic. There is standing water, isn't it? Yeah. There's wellies very much required. People are dragging their gear through the water. Asher, listen, if you don't do that at a festival, have you even done a festival? He said, looking back with rose-tinted glasses on his festival career from years past. I'm not at Electric Picnic this year. And if looking at that, I'm okay with that decision. But Ken is in for Eddie on Friday Night Live from 7 o'clock this evening. Last call for your chance to win with Ivan and the team at Douglas Jewelers, Tolo Street, Carlow. The final hour of this week's home run is brought to you in association with the final one of how many? 18 local run businesses that we've been championing over the last couple of days, both in Kilkenny yesterday and Carlow today. Thanks to all. It's great to be on board, and it's great to team up, and it's great to give you the chance to find out more about these businesses. And a chance to win, indeed. This hour, a sterling silver cubic zirconia pendant. It's valued at €60. A lovely, lovely thing for yourself or someone you love. And it's a rugby question that you need to answer to get your hands on that. Which country won the Six Nations this year? Was it Ireland or was it France? 083 306 9696. DouglasJewelers.ie for more information. It being a Friday, I will throw some Film Friday action your way. This is one for all the family. It is one for all the family. It has to be. It is the new Warner Brothers kind of take on the old classic Coyote versus Roadrunner and loads of other Warner Brothers cartoon characters. It's got another famous face in there in the shape of John Cena, who he's mixed in with a lot of animated action. This has taken some time to get to the screen, this Coyote versus Acme film. In fact, for a long time, we thought we weren't going to see it at all because Warner Brothers shelved it controversially. They didn't want to release it. Plot here, well, Wile E. Coyote hires a human attorney to sue Acme because all of the products he uses trying to catch Roadrunner backfire on him, of course. Take a listen to the trailer.
1: Horribly injured by a product made by the Acme Corporation?
2: There's probably someone to blame.
3: Name of the case is Coyote versus Acme.
4: Wile E. Coyote. He is reckless. We all know who's responsible, and all of his injuries are self-inflicted.
5: You've been settling Acme cases for years.
6: I could probably get you $250 for that.
5: This is your opportunity to really show people what you're capable of.
6: These companies think they can do whatever they want. We're sick of it.
7: Hack me! Hack you!
6: Nothing is easy here.
8: We both know it would be very unpleasant if anything bigger were to become public.
9: So, what is up, Doc?
0: So if you have the wherewithal for something as noisy and as colourful as that this weekend, it looks okay. A lot of people are delighted that we're actually going to get to see this film rather than it being shelved, which, as I said, was a possibility for a while. It's called Coyote versus Acme. It's this week's Film Friday. It's in cinemas from today, so enjoy. Irish music right now from Hozier. This is Nobody's Soldier.

0: Hozier, one of his many great songs, Nobody's Soldier. And if you fancy being the next Hozier, then you have every chance because Irish Music Month is back for the month of September. And we are looking for a new local hero to represent KCLR on the national stage. So if you're making original music, whether you're a solo act or you're in a band or you know someone who is, visit KCLR96FM.com/Irish Music Month to find out how to win an overall top prize worth €10,000, and that comes with studio time, mentoring, the release of a single on Ruby Works label, and €5,000 cash as part of that 10K prize as well. We are looking for musicians and bands across Kilkenny and Carlow to enter before this. What date is it? September 6th is the cutoff date. September 6th. So only the handful of days to go. So make sure you do it sooner rather than later. And you could be getting paid to play here on KCLR. And if you're our chosen overall winner, you could be like Asophonics the last time. You could be in line for the top prize and you could make it all the way indeed to the national playoffs. Which last year was at the Academy in Dublin, and Asophonics went all the way and were one of the finalists there and got very regular radio play out of it. 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Well worth your time if you're a solo or artist or in a band, and you could be our new local hero. Lines are closed for our competition. For the prize, which this hour is with thanks to Douglas Jewellers on Tullow Street in Carlow. We are going to find out who won that beautiful pendant next. And we have a bit of cheese to come your way before we head to 7 o'clock as well.
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6: 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August Torfer and Mishnach Dutch led the Hauchi of Unlu.
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0: We certainly do indeed, and I have one more song to come to your come your way in just a sec. First of all, though, that's almost all the time I have for you on the Home Run this evening. It's a beautiful evening again here in Carlow. We had the sunshine as we started, then it rained for a while. Not as much as they're getting up the road in Stradbally, though, by the looks. It's been a wet start to Electric Picnic 2026. Thank you to all of the local businesses that have come on board with KCLR over the past couple of days. We have been celebrating the end of the summer by championing some of the great work being done in Kilkenny and Carlow. The last of those businesses this evening, Douglas Jewellers. Thanks to Ivan and the team, as always. We've partnered with them so often over the years, and we'll do so again. That pendant has been won by Kathleen Bulger, who is in Greignamana. Kathleen, a lovely thing on its way to you. We will be in touch with you about that prize. And thanks again to Douglas Jewellers. That is my lot. Up next, Ken has got all the classics for you on Friday Night Live, because as I said, Eddie is one of the people getting saturated above in Stradbally. I don't think Eddie minds, to be honest. He's well used to it by now. Taking us to seven. Bit of cheese as promised. This is MC Hammer, or McHammer, and you can't touch this. Good luck.
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10: At 7 o'clock, good evening, I'm Ruth O'Connell. The government's faced criticism and been accused of lurching from crisis to crisis during an emergency sitting of the Dáil. A proposal to delay the reintroduction of excise duty on petrol and diesel was approved by 104 votes to 49 this afternoon. Opposition parties called for more to be spent to move away from fossil fuels and called for October's budget to address the transition. Social Democrats TD Keane O'Callaghan said the extension will not address the root cause of the crisis.
11: Government minister was on the airwaves last week stating that supports will stay in place until there is some levelling out and a return to normality. What if that does not come? Is this government seriously waiting for Donald Trump to come to his senses, suggesting that Trump, when he gets a drubbing in the midterm elections, will have some sort of road to Damascus conversion? Is complete fantasy. This is Alice in Wonderland stuff.
10: Taoiseach Simon Harris says the government has spent over €1.3 billion in supports arising out of the conflict in the Middle East.
12: Good climate policy is also good economic policy. And that's why government will continue to support households and business make the transition. We need to make it easier and more affordable for households. We need to continue the rollout of home energy upgrades and retrofitting. We need to support people who want to move to electric vehicles and ensure the charging infrastructure keeps pace. We need to, as we are, invest in our electricity grid.
10: Around 2,000 people are now unaccounted for in the flash floods that have hit Nepal and neighbouring Tibet. They include two Irish nationals. More than 560 people are confirmed to have died. Officials in Nepal have warned of increased flooding taking place once more. The junior transport minister says there's no evidence linking the rise in wrong-way driving to drug driving. There's been a 32% increase in wrong-way driving incidents on motorways so far this year. Meanwhile, detections of both cocaine and cannabis among motorists suspected of driving under the influence rose by 27% last year. Minister Sean Canny, who met Gardaí and representatives from the Road Safety Authority today, says there's nothing to suggest the two trends are connected.
13: The legislation or the proposals coming from Justice is something that will be talked about with our officials next week and with the Attorney General. So there's no point in saying what it will be like, but I think it's important that the sentences are longer in jail and that there is also, I suppose, an attitude that we will not tolerate this type of behaviour.
10: Investigations are continuing following the discovery of the body of a woman in her 20s in Dublin on Tuesday. It was found in the public park in Kimmage and a post-mortem has taken place. The results not being released for operational reasons and an incident room has been established at Crumlin Garda Station. Independent Kerry TD Michael Healy-Ray believes last night's floods in Kerry are further evidence of climate change. The former Minister of State with special responsibility for forestry at the Department of Agriculture said it's something the people of Kerry are prepared for.
4: Obviously, something is happening, and anybody that would try to deny that is crazy. But, I mean, yes, we have to adapt. We have to get used to it if we are. And, I mean, there's an awful lot of advantages, remember, to having nice warm summers as well.
10: The action is underway at Electric Picnic. Jade opened up the festival on the main stage after a slight delay due to earlier rain. Speaking beforehand, she said that she's very excited for the Irish crowd.
5: I'm so gagged to get this gig. I love Electric Picnic. I love performing in Ireland. The crowd's always insane. I've been really looking forward to this one for a long time. But the best crowd. Honestly, like, and I don't say that lightly, like, the Irish crowd is probably in my top three crowds of anywhere in the world.
10: And that's your news update at 4 minutes past seven.
7: And in sport, Mags Cremin and Zoe Hyde have won the women's double sculls final at the World Rowing Championships in Amsterdam. The Irish pair took gold ahead of the Netherlands and Switzerland in a time of 6 minutes 43.48 seconds. Canice Green is the best of the Irish at the Women's Irish Open at the K Club. She's on 5 under par after a second round of 67 today. Despite her impressive showing, Screen says that she felt nervous at the beginning of the day.
14: It started off a bit slow, a couple of early bogeys, not feeling too great, a couple of wayward drives that kind of cost those bogeys. It just kind of turned around after the seventh hole and never seemed to look back.
7: Elsewhere, Leona Maguire and Anya Donegan are both 2 under par ahead of the weekend, while Anna Foster is 1 under and Lauren Walsh is a shot further back on even par. South Africa's Cassandra Alexander leads on 15 under par. Rory McIlroy is 1 over par after 9 holes of his second round at the Tour Championship. The Masters champion came into today on 2 under par and is currently 7 shots behind leader Minwoo Lee in Atlanta. Waterford make the trip to Richmond Park to face St Pat's tonight. Victory for the hosts will move them to within a point of league leader Shamrock Rovers. Kickoff is at 7:45. At the same time, Bohemians take on Sligo Rovers at Dalymount Park, while Galway United will have home advantage for their encounter with Shelburne. Sullivan and Lamb Park is the venue for tonight's Louth derby between Drogheda United and Dundalk at 8 o'clock. Pierre Sage's first game at Selhurst Park as Crystal Palace manager takes place tonight. The Conference League champions play host to Man City at 8 p.m. And Eddie Dunbar took 8th place on today's 7th stage at La Vuelta. The result moves him up to 45th in the general classification. Slovenian rider Tadej Pogacar remains at the front of the pack heading into day 8. That's your news and sport. I'm Robbie Dowling. It's 6 minutes past 7.
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19: 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Well, if you're leaving it until now to head towards Electric Picnic, you're probably leaving it a little bit late. 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

0: It is Friday Night Live, a four-year Friday night. It's Ken in for Eddie. More club classics on the way after these.
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0: It is Friday Night Live with Casey Loris Ken with you until 10 o'clock. Loads happening at Electric Picnic. Loads of local acts happening at Electric Picnic as well. I saw Drums and Dex is happening again, or Dex and Drums, between Kilkenny's Kilo and Jeremy Hickey, RSAG. 3 o'clock in the morning, if you're willing to stay up for it. The big ones later tonight. We had Zara Larsson getting underway at 7:30 on the main stage. Somber on the way between 9 o'clock and 10 o'clock and 10:45 to midnight. Lewis Capaldi as your Friday night headliner. Loads of comedy, loads of stuff happening as well tonight. But tomorrow's big ones. If you're heading up to the picnic tomorrow, even on the day ticket side of things, the Mary Walloper is taken to the main stage at 7:15. CMAT, big one for her, 9 o'clock to 10:15, and then after 11 into the wee hours, it is Gorillaz. Duke DeMott is playing tomorrow night. Damien Dempsey, The Stunning have an early gig as well in there. The Academic, Aaron Rowe, doing the Rankin Wood stage. That's headlined by The Scratch tomorrow night. They have an hour of a gig from around about 10:30. The full lineup, all the times, electricpicnic.ie. You'll be hearing more on the Saturday show tomorrow as well with Edward Hayden. Alva Gavin is at Electric Picnic for KCLR News. Shane O'Keefe is performing at Fishtown tomorrow as well. Loads to look forward to. We'll take ourselves a break. Back with more club classics after these.
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6: At 8 o'clock, good evening, I'm Ruth O'Connell. The government's been accused of lurching from crisis to crisis during an emergency sitting of the Dáil. A proposal to delay the reintroduction of excise duty on petrol and diesel was approved by 104 votes to 49 this afternoon. Opposition parties called for more to be spent to move away from fossil fuels and called for October's budget to address the transition. Social Democrats TD Keane O'Callaghan said the extension won't address the root cause of the crisis.
7: Government minister was on the airwaves last week stating that supports will stay in place until there is some levelling out and a return to normality. What if that does not come? Is this government seriously waiting for Donald Trump to come to his senses, suggesting that Trump, when he gets a drubbing in the midterm elections, will have some sort of road to Damascus conversion? Is complete fantasy. This is Alice in Wonderland stuff.
6: Taoiseach to Simon Harris says the government spent over €1.3 billion in supports arising out of the conflict in the Middle East.
8: Good climate policy is also good economic policy. And that's why government will continue to support households and business make the transition. We need to make it easier and more affordable for households. We need to continue the rollout of home energy upgrades and retrofitting. We need to support people who want to move to electric vehicles and ensure the charging infrastructure keeps pace. We need to, as we are, invest in our electricity grid.
6: Around 2,000 people are now unaccounted for in the flash floods that have hit Nepal and neighbouring Tibet. They include two Irish nationals. More than 560 people are confirmed to have died. Officials in Nepal have warned of increased flooding taking place once more. Kerry explorer Mike O'Shea says the international aid response is going to be very difficult. The Dingle-based adventurer has been to the area on several occasions, including leading groups into Everest Base Camp.
9: I think the big thing with Nepal really is it's a very, very poor country. I don't think people realise how poor it is. I mean, they don't have the infrastructure. They don't have the medical setups. They don't have the rescue teams. They don't have anything. But the vast majority will be locals trying to help locals. A horrible scenario, because there's obviously thousands and thousands of people are buried in the mud there. Like, there's obviously body recovery at this stage for a lot of that. The biggest part for them is going to be trying to get international aid or get international people to come in and try and help. And you know, you've got so many people now that have lost their homes, lost their houses. Yeah, I think there's going to be a lot of pressure on from international aid agencies to try and get in there and offer as much help as they can.
6: Investigations are continuing following the discovery of the body of a woman in her 20s in Dublin on Tuesday. It was found in the public park in Kimmage and a post-mortem's taken place. The results are not being released for operational reasons and an incident room's been established at Crumlin Garda Station. The junior transport minister says there's no evidence linking the rise in wrong-way driving to drug driving. There's been a 32% increase in wrong-way driving incidents on motorways here so far this year. Meanwhile, detections of both cocaine and cannabis among motorists suspected of driving under the influence rose by 27% last year. Minister Sean Canny, who met Gardaí and representatives from the Road Safety Authority today, says there's nothing to suggest the two trends are connected.
10: The legislation or the proposals coming from Justice is something that will be talked about with our officials next week and with the Attorney General. So there's no point in saying what it will be like, but I think it's important that we that the sentences are longer in jail, and that there is also, I suppose, an attitude that we will not tolerate this type of behaviour.
6: Showers have briefly cleared at Electric Picnic as fans await the arrival of headliner Lewis Capaldi after a dry day. Showers fell this evening with further rain expected in the early hours of tomorrow morning. Conditions overnight for campers won't be too bad, according to Carlow Weather's Alan O'Reilly.
11: It's actually looking very, very mild. It's going to get up to 21 degrees today, and it probably won't drop below 14 or 15. So it's really mild for camping. Now, it will get a little bit cooler Saturday night and Sunday night, but still not dropping below 10 degrees. So cool, but certainly not cold.
6: And that's your news update at 4 minutes past eight.
12: And in sport, it's just kicked off at Sullivan and Lamb Park, which is the venue of tonight's Louth derby between Drogheda United and Dundalk in the League of Ireland Premier Division. Elsewhere this evening, there's around a quarter of an hour gone in tonight's other games. St. Pat's have welcomed Waterford to Richmond Park. Bohemians are looking to keep themselves in the title race. They're up against basement side Sligo Rovers, while Shelburne have made the trip to Galway United. It's also just underway in tonight's only Premier League game. Man City are up against Crystal Palace at Selhurst Park. Aston Villa have completed the signing of Nicholas Jackson from Chelsea. It's believed he'll move to the Birmingham side for around £65 million, while Ollie Watkins will depart the club for £51 million. It's also understood a deal is in place to bring PSG's Ibrahim Mbaye to the club. Gavin Bizzounu has made the switch from Southampton to Bolton Wanderers. The Republic of Ireland goalkeeper has put pen to paper on a 3-year deal with the Championship side. Meanwhile, former Irish international Cyrus Christie has been released from the Trotters. Mags Cremin and Zoe Hyde took gold in the women's double sculls at the World Rowing Championships earlier. They overtook the Dutch pair in the final 250 metres to finish first in Amsterdam. Meanwhile, Fintan McCarthy and Fiona Murta booked their place in the men's and women's single sculls semi-finals respectively. In golf, Anna Foster, Anya Dunnigan, Annabelle Wilson, Lauren Walsh, Leona Maguire and Canis Screen have all made the cut at the Women's Irish Open. Screen is leading the home charge heading into the weekend after putting 7 birdies in her last 12 holes to go 5 under. South Africa's Cassandra Alexander remains at the front of the pack on 15 under. She followed up yesterday's course record 63 on the K Club's South Palmer with a round of 6 under today. Rory McIlroy is nearing the end of a difficult second day at the Tour Championship. He's level par for the day and currently in a tie for 25th out of 30 golfers. The down native is 6 shots off Minwoo Lee, who's on 8 under par. And Eddie Dunbar secured his 6th ever top 10 finish at La Vuelta. He took 8th place on today's 7th stage, moving him up to 45th in the general classification. That's your news in sport. I'm David Seagrave. It's 6 minutes past 8.
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Sounds of the Shaman and Move Any Mountain on KCLR. It's Friday Night Live. It's Ken with you in for Eddie this evening. Somebody has to enjoy Electric Picnic. It may as well be Eddie Hughes, that one, especially for Lawrence, looking for it a little bit earlier on 083-306-9696. Always enjoys the Friday Night Live mix. And you can't bait it as well. Roger Sanchez on the way. Fatboy Slim as well this hour. But this one is Can't Stop Moving. It's Friday Night Live on KCLR.

Kickstarting your weekend. 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KCLR is Friday Night Live with thanks to Matt the Miller's Bar and Restaurant. 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

0: More club classics than you can shake a big proverbial Eddie Hughes shaped stick at. It is Friday Night Live on KCLR. Not Eddie, it is Ken with you through until 10 o'clock this evening. Hope you're in good form. We'll keep the music going with this.
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0: Back to back with the Club Classics on KCLR. It is Friday Night Live. We're doing it all the way until 10 o'clock. Brendan Hennessy on the way for you a little bit later on with the best of country, Irish and more. 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
6: At 9 o'clock, good evening, I'm Ruth O'Connell. The government's been accused of lurching from crisis to crisis during an emergency sitting of the Dáil. A proposal to delay the reintroduction of excise duty on petrol and diesel was approved by 104 votes to 49 this afternoon. Social Democrats TD Keane O'Callaghan said the extension won't address the root cause of the crisis.
7: Government minister was on the airwaves last week stating that supports will stay in place until there is some levelling out and a return to normality. What if that does not come? Is this government seriously waiting for Donald Trump to come to his senses, suggesting that Trump, when he gets a drubbing in the midterm elections, will have some sort of road to Damascus conversion? Is complete fantasy. This is Alice in Wonderland stuff.
6: Taoiseach Simon Harris says the government spent over €1.3 billion in supports arising out of the conflict in the Middle East.
8: Good climate policy is also good economic policy. And that's why government will continue to support households and business make the transition. We need to make it easier and more affordable for households. We need to continue the rollout of home energy upgrades and retrofitting. We need to support people who want to move to electric vehicles and ensure the charging infrastructure keeps pace. We need to, as we are, invest in our electricity grid.
6: Around 2,000 people are now unaccounted for in the flash floods that have hit Nepal and neighbouring Tibet, including two Irish nationals. More than 560 people are confirmed to have died. Kerry explorer Mike O'Shea says the international aid response is going to be very difficult. The Dingle-based adventurer has been to the area on several occasions, including leading groups into Everest base camp.
9: I think the big thing with Nepal really is it's a very, very poor country. I don't think people realise how poor it is. I mean, they don't have the infrastructure, they don't have the medical setups, they don't have the rescue teams, they don't have anything. But the vast majority will be locals trying to help locals. A horrible scenario, like, there's obviously thousands and thousands of people are buried in the mud there. Like, there's obviously body recovery at this stage for a lot of that. The biggest part for them is going to be trying to get international aid or get international people to come in and try and help. And you know, you've got so many people now that have lost their homes, lost their houses. Yeah, I think there's going to be a lot of pressure on them from international aid agencies to try and get in there and offer as much help as they can.
6: The junior transport minister says there's no evidence linking the rise in wrong-way driving to drug driving. There's been a 32% increase in wrong-way driving incidents on motorways so far this year. Meanwhile, detections of both cocaine and cannabis among motorists suspected of driving under the influence rose by 27% last year. Minister Sean Canny, who met Gardaí and representatives from the Road Safety Authority today, says there's nothing to suggest the two trends are connected.
10: The legislation or the proposals coming from Justice is something that will be talked about with our officials next week and with the Attorney General. So there's no point in saying what it will be like, but I think it's important that the sentences are longer in jail and that there is also, I suppose, an attitude that we will not tolerate this type of behaviour.
6: The 22-year-old man's been charged after a police vehicle was rammed by a car in Derry. It happened yesterday in the Rosnagiala Park area. The suspect, who's due to appear before the local magistrates' court tomorrow, has been charged with a number of alleged offences, including dangerous driving, attempted grievous bodily harm with intent, and possession of a Class A controlled drug. It's been a day of mixed fortunes on the weather front for fans attending Electric Picnic. After a dry day, showers fell this evening with further rain expected in the early hours of tomorrow morning. But it hasn't dampened the spirits of these campers earlier, ahead of Lewis Capaldi taking this to the stage later tonight.
11: I don't know, I'm just going to suck it up.
12: 3 more days. Oh. I'll be grand.
11: Yeah, we will be fine.
12: We'll be fine.
11: Once I have a shower and maybe do some hair.
13: We did wake up in a pool of water, but
12: at least the sun's
13: it's
12: out.
13: Okay, yeah. Sun's out now. So we're praying it stays. Just be carefree.
14: Just have a raincoat, definitely.
13: Yeah. Don't just dress properly, I would say.
12: Where are you?
14: I bring a towel to clean the puddles.
6: And that's your news update at 9:04.
15: And in sport, Drogheda United hold a 2-1 lead over Dundalk in tonight's Louth derby in the League of Ireland Premier Division. Elsewhere, the second halves are back underway in tonight's other games. Either side is yet to break the deadlock between Galway United and Shelburne. It's also goalless between St Pat's and Waterford, while Bohemians lead Sligo Rovers 3-0 thanks to goals from Douglas James Taylor, Dawson Devoy and Jordan Flores. In the Premier League, Erling Haaland has nodded Man City ahead against Crystal Palace. It's 1-0 at the break at Selhurst Park. Aston Villa have completed the signing of Nicholas Jackson from Chelsea. It's believed he'll move to the Birmingham side for around £65 million, while Ollie Watkins will depart the club for £51 million to Al Hilal. It's also understood a deal is in place to bring PSG's Ibrahim Mbaye to the club. Gavin Bazunu has made the switch from Southampton to Bolton Wanderers. The Republic of Ireland goalkeeper has put pen to paper on a 3-year deal with the Championship side. Meanwhile, former Irish international Cyrus Christie has been released from the Trotters. Mags Kremen and Zoe Hyde took gold in the women's double sculls of the World Rowing Championships. They overtook the Dutch pair in the final 250 metres to finish first in Amsterdam. Earlier on, Fintan McCarthy and Fiona Murta booked their place in the men's and women's single sculls semi-finals respectively. Anna Foster, Anya Dunnigan, Annabelle Wilson, Lauren Walsh, Leona Maguire and Kenneth Screen have all made the cut at the Women's Irish Open. Screen is leading the home charge heading into the weekend after putting 7 birdies in her last 12 holes to go 5 under. South Africa's Cassandra Alexander remains at the front of the pack on 15 under. She followed up yesterday's course record of 63 in the K Club South Palmer with a round of 6 under today. Elsewhere, 2 late birdies helped Rory McIlroy to a second round of 69 at the Tour Championship. It leaves him 3 under par and 6 shots off the clubhouse leaders. And Eddie Dunbar secured his 6th ever top 10 finish at La Vuelta. He took 8th place on today's 7th stage, moving him up to 45th in the general classification. That's your news and sport. I'm David Seagrave. It's 9:06.
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Into the third and final hour for Friday Night Live. Change of scenery as well tomorrow, by the way. Eddie's not going to be around. Luke Cullen fills in on Saturday brunch between 12 o'clock and 2 o'clock. And if you missed the news earlier today and you were hoping as well to get to the Kilkenny Motor Club's annual vintage show in St. James's Park, we were going to be there live with KCLR Classics. That is done and dusted and off the agenda. The event has been cancelled due to the weather over the weekend, between the rain that's fallen yesterday and today and what's expected to come maybe between tomorrow and Sunday. You'll find more details on their Facebook page. Loads more tunes between here and 10 o'clock. Let's get it underway with this.

0: It is Friday Night Live, a four-year Friday night. It's Ken in for Eddie. More club classics on the way after these. Kickstarting your weekend.
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Brendan Hennessy is on the way for you in little over a half an hour's time. We got plenty more to play like this.

0: Friday Night Live on KCLR. 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

Sounds of DJ Ray. That is Fantasy on Friday Night Live here on KCLR. Almost out the gap after a heap of club classics for your Friday evening and a busy day on the outside broadcast front as well. Thanks a million again to everybody who dropped by and everybody who was involved in making our end of summer shows at the Parade in Kilkenny yesterday and above at the Dome in Carlow today. A roaring success. Loads of prizes, loads of goodies given away. And we get to do it all again from next week as well. One for you though for next week. Coming on Monday morning, John Walsh looking to bring that little bit of Monday motivation to help you start the week. He has been asking, he did it this week, and he's going to be asking this Monday again, what is the song that would get you up off the couch? So we're teaming up with VHI for the VHI Couch to Park Run to try and get you moving. And we're looking to build a playlist that will get the whole of Kilkenny and Carlow up on their feet, out and about and moving as well. And we want to know, what's the song that gets you moving? Tell John that very song during KCLR Breakfast this coming Monday morning between 7 and 10. Text your song choice to 083 306 9696. And if he picks yours, you'll win yourself a €100 voucher for Elvries. Not too bad at all. 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

0: With all the hits, this is Friday Night Live on KCLR. 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

More of the Shaman, because if we had him in the last hour, there's no reason you can't play him in this hour. It's LSI drawing us close to 10 o'clock. Brendan Hennessy is up after news and sport at 10 with Late Night taking you through until midnight. I'll be back at some point during the week. One event as well on the cancellation front, not going ahead. Soccer and Sounds at Callan United. Scheduled for the Fair Green this coming Sunday afternoon, but due to the weather and everything else that's been happening, it goes on to the cancellations list for now. Hopefully on the postponed side of things, you can check Callan United's Facebook page for details on that one. And we were telling you earlier in the day as well that the Kilkenny Motor Show, or the Kilkenny Motor Club's annual vintage show, which is set for Sunday in St. James's Park, that has also fallen foul of the weather. More details on our website and on the KCLR socials as well. One for the morning, Aisling MacDonald has 500 bucks to give away as part of Ireland's Easiest Quiz. She's back with Weekend Breakfast tomorrow from 7. But as I said, it's Brendan Hennessy on the way for you next. Little bit of Urban Cookie Collective to take us there. I'll talk to you during the week. Good luck.

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7: At 10 o'clock, good evening, I'm Ruth O'Connell. The government's been accused of lacking vision as TDs approved a proposal to delay the unwinding of temporary fuel excise cuts. The plan passed by 104 votes to 49 at an emergency sitting of the Dáil, with opposition party members calling for more to be done to protect people from fluctuations in the price of fuel. The cuts worth 32 cent per litre of diesel and 27 per litre of petrol would be rolled back between November and February next year. Labour leader Ivana Bacik took aim at the government's approach.
8: You offer cash as the solution, short-term stopgap solutions like this, every time, without asking yourselves what the problem is. The problem is a government without vision. Without a vision to change this country, to take the real and necessary climate action, to tackle the climate crisis. Without the vision to tackle inequality, to build a more equal society.
7: Taoiseach Simon Harris says the government is continuing to examine cost of living measures.
9: There were increases at the pump due to hit motorists next week. We've decided that that should not now happen. There was an immediate issue requiring an immediate decision, and today we wish to take that decision. The budget will provide the appropriate opportunity to consider broader questions around affordability, taxation policies, fuel poverty, and how we support households in the here and now with the real cost of living pressures that they face.
7: Around 2,000 people are now unaccounted for in the flash floods that have hit Nepal and neighbouring Tibet. More than 560 people are confirmed to have died. The flash flooding is thought to have been triggered by a glacier collapse. The junior transport minister says signs and technology will be looked at as possible measures to alert people about wrong-way drivers. Sean Canny met with Transport Infrastructure Ireland and Gardaí today to discuss the issue in the wake of the M9 crash. Gardaí are due to receive pursuit training before the end of the year after concerns were raised about their ability to effectively stop runaway drivers. Junior Transport Minister Sean Canny says there are multiple ways to reduce wrong-way driving.
10: I think the way you do it is education, also more signage, maybe more effective signage, and TII are looking how they can do that. Some motorways like the M50, there's a huge amount of cameras and technologies on that road that could actually be upgraded. So them kind of things are being looked at so that people will be able to be alerted to the fact that something has gone wrong up ahead on the motorway earlier.
7: Drugs with an estimated street value of more than €190,000 have been seized in a Garda operation in Dublin. Cocaine with an estimated street value of €100,000 was found concealed in a car that was stopped and searched on the N7 yesterday by members of the Tala Drugs Unit, assisted by the Garda National Drugs and Organised Crime Bureau. The driver, a man in his 40s, was arrested and remains in custody at Tala Garda Station. In a follow-up search at a residential address in the Old Bawn area, Gardaí recovered cocaine valued at almost €30,000, over €47,000 worth of crystal meth, nearly €10,000 worth of cannabis and oxycodone worth €7,000. Cash totalling €15,320 was also seized. And Lewis Capaldi's bringing the action to a close on the main stage of Electric Picnic tonight. Tomorrow sees Role Model, the Mary Wallopers, CMAT and Gorillaz headlining. After a day of sunny spells and showers, rain is expected overnight. These campers in Strad Valley are not too bothered about the weather.
11: Well, we stay dry, but I know a lot of people didn't, so the inside bit just for some reason stays dry. Just there's two bits to the tent.
12: I don't know how much more I can tent
13: can take.
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18: 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You just have to accept it, to be honest. Accept defeat.
7: That's your news update, approaching 4 minutes past 10.
19: And in sport, Darragh Horgan's last-minute winner saw Dundalk take the bragging rights in tonight's Louth Derby in the League of Ireland Premier Division. They beat Drogheda United 3-2. Elsewhere, Jimmy Keohane's last-minute equaliser saw Galway United draw 1-0 with Shelburne. St Pat's title hopes received a dent with a 2-0 loss to Waterford. And three first-half goals were enough to see Bohemians beat Sligo Rovers. In the Premier League, Man City will go into the weekend top of the table. Goals from Erling Haaland and Ryan Cherki saw them beat Crystal Palace 4-1. Carlos Baleba has been ruled out for 3 weeks after signing for Manchester United from Brighton. An ankle issue he picked up in pre-season with the Seagulls has left the midfielder sidelined. Red Devils boss Michael Carrick is expecting big things from his new addition.
20: Listen, with the likes of Carlos, I think he's a really exciting signing for us. I think the quality that he has, the attributes that he has, that offsets a little bit of the balance of the group that we've got. Different strengths, different combinations, you know, so for us to have that, absolutely delighted to have him.
19: Mags Kremen and Zoe Hyde took gold in the women's double sculls at the World Rowing Championships. They overtook the Dutch pair in the final 250 metres to finish first in Amsterdam. Earlier on, Fintan McCarthy and Fiona Murta booked their place in the men's and women's single sculls semi-finals, respectively. Anna Foster, Anya Dunnigan, Annabelle Wilson, Lauren Walsh, Leona Maguire and Canis Screen have all made the cut at the Women's Irish Open. Screen is leading the home charge heading into the weekend after putting 7 birdies in her last 12 holes to go 5 under. South Africa's Cassandra Alexander remains at the front of the pack on 15 under par. She followed up yesterday's course record of 63 on the K Club's South Palmer with a round of 6 under today. Elsewhere, 2 late birdies helped Rory McIlroy to a second round of 69 at the Tour Championship. And Eddie Dunbar secured his 6th ever top 10 finish at La Vuelta. He took 8th place on today's 7th stage, moving him up to 45th in the general classification. Tadej Pogacar retains the red jersey after his 19th place finish. That's your news and sport. I'm David Seagrave. It's 6 minutes past the hour.
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There we are, a lovely start to the night. Jerry Kearney with Paddy. And Jerry is the man that wrote that song, albeit a good few artists have put their voices behind it over the years, but he is the man that put pen to paper. A Mayo man, a happy man. Anyway, it's 11 minutes past 10 o'clock. We're here until 12 tonight, as per usual, late night. And the Fairstone text line, as always, is 083-306-9696. It's also the WhatsApp number. It doesn't take calls now, folks. It only does texts. 083-306-9696. Huge thank you to Ken Maguire, sitting in for Eddie, who's off at EP. Yes, looking at some of the pictures and the footage coming in. I think if someone was selling canoes, you might need one or two to get through a few gates up there, but I think it's only in small areas. Anyway, best of luck to everybody at Electric Picnic. And for anyone who's not at Electric Picnic, let's call the programme tonight the Gas Barbecue. You can stay with me. Thanks very much indeed. We'll keep it slow for the start. That was Jerry Kearney, as I said. This is Francis Black and All the Lies That You Told Me.

Absolutely beautiful. There we are. Francis Black, as I've said, a very famous song indeed. Dennis and Bridget are listening to us in Tinnahealy tonight, enjoying the show. Teresa's also enjoying the show. A few early texts in there said, two lovely tunes to start with, Brendan. Never knew the history of Paddy. Well, there we are. Gerry Carney is the man that wrote it. Good evening to Tom and Tullerone. I met a lot of the Tullerone people, Tom, on Tuesday night. We got a bit of a wetting in Ballyragget. But he won. He won. Deirdre's in Goresbridge. So good evening to Deirdre Murphy in Goresbridge, tuned to us tonight as well. And also a big hello to Michaela Halpin in Faha in the county of Waterford tonight. Brian and Percheron Johnson, they're tuned to us in the US of A tonight. They have been in touch. So they're tuned to us in Charleston. There they are. South Carolina. Beautiful part of the world. So there we are. Lily Quigley's a little closer to home. Hello, Lily. Hope you're keeping well. Good to know you're tuned our way tonight, as is Mark Dempsey. And also a big, huge happy birthday to Kieran Duffy. Kieran is the main man with After Dark, well known across Carlow and Kenny, well known throughout the country. He's absolutely fantastic. And Bridget's been on to say, wish him a happy birthday. He's still gorgeous. Oh, thanks, Bridget. Thank you very much. He'll be delighted with that. He'll fall off the stage wherever he is tonight, hearing things like that. A young fella like him. Anyway, keep them coming. 083-306-9696. Here's a young lady from Strabane in the county of Tyrone who's doing wonderful. Did a music degree in the Ulster University in Belfast and went off to the West End, did a little bit of work, and sings some lovely songs. And this is one that she put together not so long ago. It's called True Love, and it's Jamie Donnelly from Strabane.

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There we are, Jolene. That's the song taken from the late, great Dolly Parton, and Cleona Hagen doing the bit there for us here on KCLR 96FM. That track, incidentally, was originally released on October the 15th, 1973, as the lead single for Parton's 13th studio album for the same name. So it's sad to see her passing away during the week at the age of 80. She was an icon, of course. I think it was 2008 Dolly Parton sang here in UPMC Nolan Park in the concert, 2008, I think I'm correct on that one, but she sang at Kilkenny, and there was great memories of her singing down in Ventry, down at Paddy O'Shea's pub down in Kerry. I think that was around 1990. So there we go. So the country music icon. She was inspired to write that song, Jolene, after a red-haired bank clerk flirted with her late husband, Carol Thomas Dean. There you are. She must have lost interest then. Anyway, to get it. But anyway, rest in peace, Dolly Parton. Great person, and fabulous. I read during the week some of the wonderful things she did off stage and helping out underprivileged children and uneducated and the down and outs in her own area of the US of A, and all the money and the millions she donated to schools and all the great work that she did. So she has to be remembered for that as well. So for all the Dolly Parton fans out there, there is one of her all-time greats, Jolene by Cleona Hagen. Anyway, keep the texts and dedications coming. 083 306 9696. Pauline Kelly is tuned to us in Duncannon in the county of Wexford, and hope you're keeping well, Pauline. So thank you very much indeed for that, and to anybody else that's tuned in there tonight, let's be having you. 083 306 9696. We've one in here, says, well, Brendan, will you play How Is She Cutting by 4x4 for Mammy for Mammy Michelle, for Love Olivia. Good evening, Michelle, and hello, Olivia. I will if I find it. Hiya, Brendan. Would you have Mick Flavin for Mary One and Connie, and say hello to my youngest daughter, Kira, down from Selbridge for the weekend? That comes in from Paddy Malloy. He's in a great part of the world. Morning, Row. I was up that neck of the woods during the week, Paddy. Great part of the world indeed. Right, thank you very much for being in touch with us. Here's another fantastic singer. Her mother was a famous singer as well. This is Lisa Stanley.

0: There we are. That's for Tom and Tullerone. Swimming upstream. And they're all swimming upstream, but they won't be swimming upstream in Coolkenno on Sunday. They'll be in tractors and in cars, because Coolkenno, GAA and LGFA, they're having a tractor and a car run. Old and new, all welcome. It's Sunday the 30th of August, which is this Sunday coming, 2026. Registration is at 12 p.m. The run starts at 2 p.m. That will be a fantastic day. So the tractor run registration at 12 p.m. Run starts at 2 p.m. Everyone welcome with your tractors and vintage cars. Tractor run is an aid of the AstroTurf pitch in Coolkenno, great part of the world there between Tullow and Shillelagh. So the AstroTurf pitch, big project there, so well done to them and its continued success in Coolkenno. Food will be served after the tractors run, and then listen to this, Mothers and Others football match. There was a big festival recently, Casey Lark covered that up at Chockaska in Airog a few weeks back. Mothers and Others football match at 4:30 to finish the day off. To finish it off, all right, in the bar. But anyway, thank you all the people who organised the day from the club. Ruth Byrne from Blake's will be there. She'll finish you off with a haircut, I'm told. There we go, before she lines out at midfield for the Mothers and Others top player route. And also, also to Joe McCarthy, a great woman in the club. And I have to give a big shout out to PJ Tompkins, who was in touch with me about that. PJ is the manager of the Mothers and Others, and there's strong talk and speculation that when Oisin McConville eventually finishes with the Wicklow senior football team, Tailteann Cup winners of course, Tompkins will get the job. Sure, he'd have a bit of pull, isn't he, in the same family as Larry and the boys? He surely is. Back after this.
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0: Good night. 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
1: That was Liam Clancy. And I got a request for Liam last week and I hadn't got the song, but there we are. We put on the parting glass tonight. The request came in from somebody down there in Ballysaggart in the county of Waterford. So there we are. And the parting glass, Liam Clancy. Great singer. Had the pleasure of meeting him in Bray one night by pure accident a few years ago. But there we are. Now, a man that always sends texts in here wishing everybody well and never forgets anybody celebrates his own birthday next Tuesday. And that's none other than the legend Charles Ellis. So I have to mention Charles tonight. A little bird told me it was his birthday on Tuesday next. And he never forgets anybody himself, to be fair, when he knows it's a birthday. And he always lets us know here on Late Night on KCLR. So happy birthday, Charles. Thanks for all the texts over the years. Long may it continue. And I know you enjoyed the match last night as well. There was a smile on your face. You're gone to the semi-final. So well done on that as well. So happy birthday. Have a great day Tuesday. And I hope you get lots of cards and lots of free pints and Chocasca. Is that fair enough now, Charlie? You're sorted. All right. And for Charlie, he loves a bit of Joe Dolan. He loves Joe Dolan. And I'm going to give a big shout out to Mick Dicey Riley as well, because he does a great job on singing this song as well. Good evening to you all and happy birthday, Charles.

One of the all-time greats. And just as we were playing that for Charles, a text came in to say, I'm enjoying the music, Brendan, if anything, by Joe Dolan. There we go. Please, Trey's in Oakley Park. Good evening, Trey's.

This is a big shout out to Mary and Anne, who I met there during the week as well. Mary always enjoys the programme on a Friday night, so I told her I wouldn't forget her tonight. Didn't meet you in Lidl in a while, Mary. That's because the new one has opened as well. We're going between the two. I'd say, and having a bit of fun. I'd say if there's a few canoes left now and you're heading for the picnic tomorrow, you could nearly need one. But anyway, good to meet yourself and Anne the other day, and great to hear from Trez tonight here on the radio. Never lets me down, Martin Phelan is on to us tonight as well. How are you, Brendan? Will you venture to the picnic for a session? Any chance of playing Gypsy Joe and Me by Ray Lynam, please? And also give a shout out to my mother, Agnes, in Abbeyleix. Martin never lets us down. Great listener to the show. Thank you very much indeed. And also a request coming in from Rathdrum in the county of Wicklow. If you play Plough on Paddy by Jack Hill and Derek Ryan, and say hello to Rose Murphy from Rathdrum, County Wicklow, from Sandra. Thank you very much indeed. That's Sandra O'Shaughnessy, a great listener and a follower of the country music up and down the country. I have Bridgie on giving out saying, where's my music? Lads, I'm still on the new system for the last few weeks. Give us a chance in that week. Still have an hour and 14 minutes left to go. So we're grand. We'll get there. We'll get there. Keep them coming on the Fairstone text line 083-306-9696. And that is the text and the WhatsApp line here tonight. And the final one before we go for the next piece of music. Hi, Brendan. Joanne in Castlecomer has had a trying day and needs a bit of Mick Flavin to cheer her up. Hope you can help. Thank you. Lucky. No problem at all. We'll try and dig that one out as well. This is John Hogan, the man from outside Edenderry in the county of Offaly.

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3: At 11 o'clock, good evening, I'm Ruth O'Connell. The government's been accused of lacking vision as TDs approved a proposal to delay the unwinding of temporary fuel excise cuts. The plan passed by 104 votes to 49 at an emergency sitting of the Dáil, with opposition party members calling for more to be done to protect people from fluctuations in the price of fuel. The cuts worth 32 cent per litre of diesel and 27 cent per litre of petrol would be rolled back between November and February next year. Labour leader Ivana Bacik took aim at the government's approach.
4: You offer cash as the solution, short-term stopgap solutions like this, every time, without asking yourselves what the problem is. The problem is a government without vision. Without a vision to change this country, to take the real and necessary climate action, to tackle the climate crisis. Without the vision to tackle inequality, to build a more equal society.
3: Taoiseach Simon Harris says the government is continuing to examine cost of living measures.
5: There were increases at the pump due to hit motorists next week. We've decided that that should not now happen. There was an immediate issue requiring an immediate decision, and today we wish to take that decision. The budget will provide the appropriate opportunity to consider broader questions around affordability, taxation policies, fuel poverty, and how we support households in the here and now with the real cost of living pressures that they face.
3: Around 2,000 people are now unaccounted for in the flash floods that have hit Nepal and neighbouring Tibet. More than 560 people are confirmed to have died. The flash flooding is thought to have been triggered by a glacier collapse. The junior transport minister says signs and technology will be looked at as possible measures to alert people about wrong-way drivers. Sean Canny met with Transport Infrastructure Ireland and Gardaí today to discuss the issue in the wake of the M9 crash. Gardaí are due to receive pursuit training before the end of the year after concerns were raised about their ability to effectively stop runaway drivers. Junior Transport Minister Sean Canny says there are multiple ways to reduce wrong-way driving.
6: I think the way you do it is education, also more signage, maybe more effective signage, and TII are looking how they can do that. Some motorways like the M50, there's a huge amount of cameras and technologies on that road that could actually be upgraded. So them kind of things are being looked at so that people will be able to be alerted to the fact that something has gone wrong up ahead on the motorway earlier.
3: Drugs with an estimated street value of more than €190,000 have been seized in a Garda operation in Dublin. Cocaine with an estimated value of €100,000 was found concealed in a car that was stopped and searched on the N7 yesterday by members of the Tala Drugs Unit, assisted by the Garda National Drugs and Organised Crime Bureau. The driver, a man in his 40s, was arrested and remains in custody at Tala Garda Station. In a follow-up search at a residential address in the Old Bawn area, Gardaí recovered cocaine valued at almost €30,000, over €47,000 worth of crystal meth, nearly €10,000 worth of cannabis and oxycodone worth €7,000. Cash totalling €15,320 was also seized. Lewis Capaldi is bringing the action to a close on the main stage at Electric Picnic tonight. Tomorrow sees Role Model, The Mary Wallopers, CMAT and Gorillaz headlining. After a day of sunny spells and showers, rain is expected overnight. These campers in Stradbally are not too bothered about the weather.
7: Well, we stay dry, but I know a lot of people didn't, so the inside bit just for some reason stays dry. Just there's two bits to the tent.
8: Look at how much more I can tent can take.
9: I thought the weather was getting better.
10: That's great.
9: That's great news.
10: I'll be fine.
9: Just rain jackets, to be honest. You just have to accept it, to be honest. Accept defeat.
3: And that's your news update approaching 4 minutes past 11.
11: And in sport, Daryl Horgan's last minute winner saw Dundalk take the bragging rights in tonight's Louth Derby in the League of Ireland Premier Division. They beat Drogheda United 3-2. Elsewhere, Jimmy Keohane's last minute equaliser saw Galway United draw 1-1 with Shelburne. St Pat's title hopes received a dent with a 2-0 loss to Waterford. And three first half goals were enough to see Bohemians beat Sligo Rovers. In the Premier League, Man City will go into the weekend top of the table. Goals from Erling Haaland and Ryan Cherki saw them beat Crystal Palace 4-1. Carlos Baleba has been ruled out for 3 weeks after signing for Manchester United from Brighton. An ankle issue he picked up in pre-season with the Seagulls has left the midfielder sidelined. Red Devils boss Michael Carrick is expecting big things from his new addition.
12: And listen, with the likes of Carlos, I think it's a really exciting signing for us. I think the quality that he has, the attributes that he has, that offsets a little bit of the balance of the group that we've got. Different strengths, different combinations, you know, so for us to have that, absolutely delighted to have him.
11: Mags Cremin and Zoe Hyde took gold in the women's double sculls at the World Rowing Championships. They overtook the Dutch pair in the final 250 metres to finish first in Amsterdam. Earlier on, Fintan McCarthy and Fiona Murta booked their place in the men's and women's single sculls semi-finals respectively. Anna Foster, Anya Dunnigan, Annabelle Wilson, Lauren Walsh, Leona Maguire and Canice Screen have all made the cut at the Women's Irish Open. Screen is leading the home charge heading into the weekend after putting 7 birdies in her last 12 holes to go 5-under. South Africa's Cassandra Alexander remains at the front of the pack on 15-under par. She followed up yesterday's course record of 63 on the K Club's South Palmer with a round of 6-under today. Elsewhere, 2 late birdies helped Rory McIlroy to a second round of 69 at the Tour Championship. And Eddie Dunbar secured his 6th ever top 10 finish at La Vuelta. He took 8th place on today's 7th stage, moving him up to 45th in the general classification. Tadej Pogacar retains the red jersey after his 19th place finish. That's your news and sport. I'm David Seagrave. It's 6 minutes past the hour.
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14: 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We know.

The wonderful Sandy Kelly from the county of Sligo. There we are. Lovely song called Anna. And I got a text in to say, Brendan, who sang the second last song before the news at the top of the hour? That was Red Hurley, We Were In Love. He did a good job on that, didn't he? And the song before the, I think, Tom sends me in a text. I don't know where Tom is, but he's on the text line. But he's, I don't know what part of the world he's in or the country. He sent me in a thing. He said, Brendan, was that Jim McCann? It was. Meet Me at the Pillar brought us to the news at the top of the hour. And as I've said, Mick Flavin was requested earlier on, The Crossroads of Life. We started the second half with, and there we are, Anna, from Sandy Kelly. Do you all remember when Sandy used to be on a Sunday night on the TV? It was a wonderful show. She used to have all these fantastic guests. It's a good few years ago now. It's probably more than 30 years ago, but it was always great. She was one of her all-time greats and still is, and a great voice. And I had the pleasure of doing a duet with Johnny Cash back in the day as well. Now, a nice text in here from Bridget Dowling. Bridget is a great friend of the show. She said, good night, Brendan. Fabulous music as always. Can you please let all your listeners know that Andy Feary is playing in Ballon Community Centre this Sunday afternoon, 3 p.m. till 5:30. Dance is on every Sunday afternoon. I know it is, Bridget, and it's building up a great old reputation as well. I know people that go. It's every Sunday afternoon. Everyone is very welcome. Great value. It's only €10. I know it's for the community as well. And 2.5 hours of dancing, complimentary tea and coffee, and plenty of homemade refreshments. So get out to dancing shoes, and maybe some Sunday, Brendan, you'll come and join us. I will if there's not a match on. I will, Bridget. I'll head over some Sunday. Thank you very much indeed. And the best of luck to everybody there in Ballon on a great community effort as well. Sean Goulding from Kildare. Sean is saying he's enjoying the show. He's tuned in Tramore. There was a nice thing about Tramore tonight on Nationwide on the news. I was watching it there. And hi, Brendan. A mention, please, for Lily Nicola and the 49% man in Pollerton. Best wishes from Tipperary John. I don't know what that's about, but if that man stays around, he might hit 50%. But anyway, Tipperary John is back on the circle. Good evening, Brendan. Please bless something from Cleona Hagen for John Cavanagh. I did, John. I played it earlier on in a tribute to Dolly Parton. We played it earlier on. So good evening to John and all the gang in Bagmallstown there in the county of Carlow. And one in here says, hi, Brendan, will you sell out to Walter Kerwin in Burras, John Kerwin in Stevenage in Herts in the UK? Thank you very much. They're all listening to the show tonight as well. 083306, we're on the Fairstone text line. Someone says, Brendan, have you any from Christy Hennessy or Paddy O'Brien? Great music as usual. Thank you. Martin O'Brien tuned in Rat Downey in the county of Leash. God, Martin, I thought a man like you, it'd be out there now with the old road wagon and you'd be an electric picnic cooking sirloin steaks on the barbecue tonight and enjoying yourself. Dennis Condren, will you wish him a happy birthday Sunday from all the gang here? Olivia Douglas duet with Derek Ryan would be lovely. Happy birthday, Dennis. We did say hello to you earlier on because I knew you were listening and it was a request came in. And also one here that says, good evening, Brendan. Thank you for a fantastic evening show. Great music and entertainment. If possible, please, can you please play a song by Tommy Fleming, Bright Blue Rose? Unfortunately, I have not heard his music played on the radio recently. I think he's a great singer and entertainer. Thank you, if possible. Malcolm, if it's here, Malcolm, I'll do my best. If not, we'll see. Can we dig it out from next week? And if my memory serves me right, Malcolm, I think you're down there in Ballytigley in Burras in the county of Carlow. You're a great listener to KSLR as well and very supportive of everybody. And we do appreciate that as well. And thank you very much. Indeed. Right, the time is 16 minutes past 11. Keep them coming. 083-306-9696. I was asked for this man 2 weeks ago. I went down into the vinyl vaults and we got him. His name is Frankie McBride and it's a lovely song called Could I Have This Dance? Maybe if you're in Ballon, you can ask someone that on Sunday.

0: That's when the judges would come around the corner on the dance floor and tap Tipperary John on the shoulder and say, sit down, you're in the final. And he'd get a great laugh out of that. Nicola Fennelly has been on to me. She says, hey, Brendan, hope all's good with you. Great show as always. Listening to you from Chicago today, in town for a catch-up with my two brothers. Say hi to Mam and Jerry back home from us all here, please. Thank you very much. Thanks, Nicola. Great to know you're tuned in Chicago. We had Charleston in South Carolina earlier on with Pacheron, and the family there were tuned in was early on. I was in Chicago, 2016, Ireland and the All Blacks. Fine city. Fine city. It was at Sears Tower. I went to the top floor. We went up for a bit of a spin at 9 o'clock in the morning after the breakfast in the hotel. We were in the Gibson. We went down around the corner. Paid $25 to go to the top. We said we'd go up for a half an hour and we left it at 7:30 that evening. I can't remember how we got down, but it was some crack. There was brilliant entertainment, comedians, bands, choirs, everything, magicians. It is an absolutely fantastic day out. And we met half a Tullo there as well. They all were over for the rugby. And when they arrived in, that was that. All right. So good to know you're tuned in Chicago today. And regards, I said, to Mam and Jerry back home, and enjoy the few days in Chicago there with all the family. Right. The time is 21 minutes past 11 o'clock. We're moving on. We're moving on. And we have still a few more songs to play. And what else have I to do here? Yeah, I think we're going to a break. Yes, we are. We're going to take an ad break. And when we come back after the ad break, we'll have a nice little song from Claudia Buckley.
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I always think it's his best song, even though he has some great songs, but that's my favourite of Daniel O'Donnell anyway, Donegal. It was there and we played it, so there we go. We'll have a bit of Paddy O'Brien from Martin in a few minutes' time. And also on here says, Brendan, I'm in Coleraine. Owen had a great show for his 10 years in the music scene. Breeda from Fredown. Good girl, Breeda. You're getting around the country. So fair play to you. And also big hello to Shawnee and Teresa Lowry, who are at the picnic in a tent, drowning, wishing them a safe night from Patrick and the poor farmer in Castletown. So there we are. Thank you very much indeed. Keep them coming. 0833069696. Fair play to you, Brendan. Mick Flavin, some singer. Thanks for playing him. And good night, Brendan. If you could play something by Richie Kavanagh, please, for my grandson Cameron, who's helping me all day. Thanks, Kathleen and Ballacolla. Good girl, Kathleen. Great listener to the show as well. Good man, Cameron. I hope you did a lot of work there as well. I don't know what age Cameron is now, but if he's over 18, hasn't he? Three pubs to pick there in Ballacolla, great part of the world. Traffic lights in a village and three pubs, you couldn't bear it, as the fella says. There we are. Good girl, Kathleen. Thank you very much indeed. Someone else's fabulous music, Brendan. Thank you very much indeed. Lovely mix tonight. What shall we do our best? We do our best. For Johnny and Carmel Mulhall on the Ballacmyler Road, Martin O'Brien and Leash. Yeah. Margaret and John in Bagnallstown, big Paddy O'Brien fans as well, and anybody else out there that's a big fan of Paddy O'Brien. Also big shout out to Tom Murphy down there in Tramore in the county of Waterford. And I also have to give a mention to another man in Tramore on the Coast Road. That's our great friend Dan Smith. He's home from hospital. He's doing very, very well, and thanks to all the girls from the Ovida team, they're looking after him there as well. But he's still getting his Dooley's chips, and his, they're making him a cuppa as well, and thanks, that comes in from his great friends and help there, Anne and Sonia. So we wish you well, Dan, and welcome home from hospital. So for all the Paddy O'Brien fans across KCLR 96 FM, this is for you. You can sing this one now, Johnny, as well. Open the windows.

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1: No, this is Finna 2222.
0: I'm sorry for getting out of the bed.
1: I sure I had to come down and answer the phone anyway.
2: You might have heard me laughing there. It never gets old, does it? That's for Cameron and Kathleen in Ballacolla. Kathleen is a tremendous listener to the show, and I hope you enjoyed it, Cameron. It was in the system, actually. It was going to be coming on later, and I just forwarded it up the list a little bit just in case you were heading off to bed or anything like that, but I got a bit of a laugh out of it as well. But there we are. I just got a text in to say, brilliant. Thanks, Paul. Someone says, just brilliant. And it's Paul. Good man yourself. Right. That was Richie Kavanagh and the mobile phone. Tom and Claire say hello to Johnny and Carmel on the Ballochmyle Road as well. So good evening to you all. There's great people listening tonight all over the country. The time is 23:41. Here's Philomena Begley.

0: All the Philomena Begley fans out there tonight, and I was also asked whether to play something from Colin Kenny, the singing barber. Colin is a man from County Offaly. He works in Nina in Tipperary, and he's a right good singer, Colin Kenny. He does a good few gigs right around the country, and he sings in Scotland a lot of the time as well. So for all the Colin Kenny fans, here's a lovely one from him. It's called You Got That Something, and you'll enjoy this.
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Good lively number from our very own Derek Ryan, and it's nearly time to wind up here. Malcolm is on looking for a song from Tommy Fleming. There's actually one on the system for him tonight, Malcolm, right down at the end. Good selection from you, and good to know you're tuned to KCLR tonight.

That's Curtis McGee. It's where we're going to have to leave it tonight. Mary Keown Meischel celebrates her birthday. Thomas Whitty has been on from Timon. We met him at the Hurling for Cancer on Monday night. We'll do it all again next Friday night, folks. Enjoy the weekend. Mind the rain and mind yourselves. And thanks for tuning in tonight. Requests from far and wide tonight. Very much appreciated. And we hope you enjoy the music. Aisling MacDonald is back in the morning at 7. She's giving away £500. So tune in for Ireland's easiest quiz. Good night.

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3: At midnight, good morning, I'm Ruth O'Connell. The number of people missing after the flash floods that hit Nepal and neighbouring Tibet has increased. Over 2,400 are unaccounted for in Nepal and China, with 933 hydropower workers added to the missing list, which includes two Irish citizens. More than 560 people are confirmed to have died. Dingle-based adventurer Mike O'Shea, who's led expeditions in Nepal, says there's not much people in the area could have done to escape given the volume and speed of water.
4: Within 30 minutes, I mean, the water was in some places up to 20 metres deep. Now, unless you're on high ground, you have no hope. There's very little protection. But I think what I found interesting with the modern world we have is how many people stood in places with their cameras up for filming it instead of running it off. I mean, I think that part is probably more a sign of the modern times we live in. But I mean, there's nothing you can do. With that volume of water, that sort of speed, there was very little people could do, you know.
3: The government's been accused of lacking vision as TDs approved a proposal to delay the unwinding of temporary fuel excise cuts. The plan passed by 104 votes to 49 at an emergency sitting of the Dáil today, which opposition party members called for more to be done to protect people from fluctuations in the price of fuel. Labour leader Ivana Bacik took aim at the government's approach.
5: You offer cash as the solution, short-term stopgap solutions like this, every time, without asking yourselves what the problem is. The problem is a government without vision. Without a vision to change this country, to take the real and necessary climate action, to tackle the climate crisis. Without the vision to tackle inequality, to build a more equal society.
3: Taoiseach Simon Harris says the government's continuing to examine cost of living measures.
6: There were increases at the pump due to hit motorists next week. We've decided that should not now happen. There was an immediate issue requiring an immediate decision, and today we wish to take that decision. The budget will provide the appropriate opportunity to consider broader questions around affordability, taxation policies, fuel poverty, and how we support households in the here and now with the real cost of living pressures that they face.
3: The junior transport minister says signs and technology will be looked at as possible measures to alert people about wrong-way drivers. Sean Canny met with Transport Infrastructure Ireland and Gardaí today to discuss the issue in the wake of the fatal M9 crash. He says there are multiple ways to reduce wrong-way driving.
7: I think the way you do it is education, also more signage, maybe more effective signage, and TII are looking how they can do that. Some motorways like the M50, there's a huge amount of cameras and technologies on that road that could actually be upgraded. So them kind of things are being looked at so that people will be able to be alerted to the fact that something has gone wrong up ahead on the motorway earlier.
3: An increasing number of people in employment are needing to access emergency accommodation, according to a leading charity. The comments come as figures for July show 17,527 people were homeless. Executive Director of the Simon Communities of Ireland, Bear Grogan, says prevention must be a priority.
8: And what we're seeing again across in Simon communities across the country at the coalface, you know, really seeing as people are looking for support and presenting is again increasing numbers of people in employment and needing to access emergency accommodation and emergency support services because they can't afford to be in the home that they were maybe evicted from in the private rental sectors.
3: Lewis Capaldi brought the action to a close on the main stage at Electric Picnic tonight. Tomorrow sees Role Model, the Mary Wallopers, CMAT and Gorillaz headlining. Rain is expected overnight, but these campers in Stradbally are not too bothered about the weather.
9: Well, we stay dry, but I know a lot of people didn't, so the inside bit just for some reason stays dry. Just there's two bits to the test.
10: I don't know how much more I can tell.
9: Take and take.
10: I thought
9: the weather was getting better.
10: That's great.
9: That's great news. I'll be fine. Just rain jackets, to be honest. You just have to accept it, to be honest. Accept defeat.
3: That's your news update, approaching 4 minutes past the hour.
11: And in sport, Daryl Horgan's last-minute winner saw Dundalk take the bragging rights in tonight's Louth Derby in the League of Ireland Premier Division. They beat Drogheda United 3-2. Elsewhere, Jimmy Keohane's last-minute equaliser saw Galway United draw 1-0 with Shelburne. St Pat's title hopes received a dent with a 2-0 loss to Waterford. And three first-half goals were enough to see Bohemians beat Sligo Rovers. In the Premier League, Man City will go into the weekend top of the table. Goals from Erling Haaland and Ryan Cherki saw them beat Crystal Palace 4-1. Carlos Baleba has been ruled out for 3 weeks after signing for Manchester United from Brighton. An ankle issue he picked up in pre-season with the Seagulls has left the midfielder sidelined. Red Devils boss Michael Carrick is expecting big things from his new addition.
12: And listen, with the likes of Carlos, I think he's a really exciting signing for us. I think the quality that he has, the attributes that he has, that offsets a little bit of the balance of the group that we've got. Different strengths, different combinations, you know, so for us to have that, absolutely delighted to have him.
11: Mags Kremen and Zoe Hyde took gold in the women's double sculls at the World Rowing Championships. They overtook the Dutch pair in the final 250 metres to finish first in Amsterdam. Earlier on, Fintan McCarthy and Fiona Murta booked their place in the men's and women's single sculls semi-finals respectively. Anna Foster, Anya Dunnigan, Annabelle Wilson, Lauren Walsh, Leona Maguire and Canis Screen have all made the cut at the Women's Irish Open. Screen is leading the home charge heading into the weekend after putting 7 birdies in her last 12 holes to go 5 under. South Africa's Cassandra Alexander remains at the front of the pack on 15 under par. She followed up yesterday's course record of 63 on the K Club's South Palmer with a round of 6 under today. Elsewhere, 2 late birdies helped Rory McIlroy to a second round of 69 at the Tour Championship. And Eddie Dunbar secured his 6th ever top 10 finish at La Vuelta. He took 8th place on today's 7th stage, moving him up to 45th in the general classification. Tadej Pogacar retains the red jersey after his 19th place finish. That's your news and sport. I'm David Seagrave. It's 6 minutes past the hour.
2: We are Kilkenny and Carlow's KCLR.

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Seatbelt abrasions clear across chest and abdomen. Broken femur and tibia, right leg. Blood alcohol is over the legal limit. Cause of death, drink driving. 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